0: Cloudy skies with decreasing cloud coverage. Expect mostly sunny skies tomorrow and a high of 79 to end our work week. The warming trend carries us into the weekend with near record-breaking highs possible Sunday. From the Quincy Weather Team, I'm Chief Meteorologist Josh Gozer with Portland's most accurate forecast.
1: Those high thin clouds in Beaverton and 75 right now. In Hillsboro, it's 76. Slightly cloudy, we'll say, in Portland, 73 here.
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1: 502 in Multnomah County voting today to take a seat at the table when it comes to renovations for Moda Center. KXL's Grant Mackill reports.
3: County commissioners have agreed to join the Oregon Arena Joint Authority. COO Chris Neal says the authority will approve arena renovation plans and the budget.
4: This puts the county inside the governing structure with a voice in decisions about project and public investment.
3: County Chair Jessica Vega Peterson says today's action does not release any of the $88 million the county has already committed to renovations.
5: Very important step today for Multnomah County to show our ongoing commitment.
3: The county takes one seat on the authority, while the city and state each have three. 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
2: The Portland Metro Chamber is suing the city of Portland for ignoring voters when it recently increased the city's arts tax. KXL's Gail Cunningham reports the complaint was filed today in Oregon Tax Court.
6: In May, the city council voted to bump the arts tax from $35 to $50 and tie it to inflation going forward.
7: We are not challenging what the arts tax pays for, but how the changes happen.
6: Metro Chamber President and CEO Andrew Hone says it was done without voter input. Under both the city charter and the state constitution, the city must have approval from voters before increasing existing taxes or adopting new ones not otherwise authorized by state law.
7: If we are successful, the changes that the city council put into effect would simply not happen.
6: Gail Cunningham, FM News 101.
1: McMinnville now is notifying people whose personal information may have been exposed in a computer security breach. Here's KXL's John Eric Smith.
8: City of McMinnville says someone may have copied names, driver's license numbers, and social security info from its network back in June and July. KXL's cybersecurity expert Chris Moscovitti says this is becoming more and more common.
9: Municipalities are particularly attractive targets because smaller municipalities don't have the budgets, and worse, don't have the expertise to deploy a cybersecurity program.
8: Now, both the city of McMinnville and Moscovites encourage people to freeze and monitor their credit if they were included in the breach. John Eric Smith, FM News 101.
2: Schools in Oregon and across the country recently received new guidance from the U.S. Departments of Education and Justice due to a recent rise in swatting threats at both K through 12 schools and colleges. KXL's Heather Roberts reports on just how dangerous the behavior can be.
10: Swatting is when someone reports an emergency, like an active shooter, they know to be false. Multnomah County District Attorney Nathan Vasquez says it prompts an immediate and potentially dangerous response.
11: Police driving in a very fast manner to get to a school because they believe that there is a critical incident occurring that they need to stop.
10: Oregon lawmakers recently updated state law, making the crime a felony.
11: The individual can be charged not just with a crime, but the cost associated with that response.
10: The federal guidance suggests schools practice responding to such a threat just like a fire drill. Heather Roberts, FM News 101.
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2: 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I'm Brett Recamp with Tim Lance and our top stories today.
1: Public health officials urging families like yours to get vaccinated against COVID and flu, but a local pediatrician also says social media is spreading misinformation, and that's thwarting their efforts.
2: The Blazers officially hire a new television broadcaster. Judah Newby will join us in sports at 5:15.
1: A shocker for Ted Lasso fans today, and we admit we didn't see this twist coming. Your entertainment news is at 5:27.
2: It is 5:11 right now. Traffic and weather together. We do that on the ones as we check in with Michael Convery about I-84. Still some slowdowns there.
22: Yeah, westbound I-84 again down near 60th Avenue. Still have the act, or it's a stalled vehicle rather at 60th Avenue. So that backs it up pretty solid all the way back towards I-205. Northbound I-205 remains slow coming up north of I-84 up onto the Glen Jackson Bridge. Southbound I-5 is delayed from North Portland right about Rosa Parks Way down to the off ramp or down to the Fremont Bridge, where of course I-5 southbound continues to be closed. We're still seeing delays as well on I-5 south. Down through Wilsonville, south of the 205 merge. 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From the KXL Traffic Center, I'm Michael Convery.
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23: Tonight in Portland, lows will fall into the mid-50s. Partly cloudy skies. Mostly sunny for your Friday, a high of 79. Warmer summer-like temperatures return by this weekend with near record-breaking highs on Sunday with a high of 83 degrees. The record is 84. From the Coin 6 Weather Team, I'm Chief Meteorologist Josh Kozart with Portland's most accurate forecast.
1: Let's check on those temperatures for you right now. In Vancouver, 73. Salem, 76. With some light thin clouds. And Cornelius, 76. 73 in Portland.
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1: It's now 512. A unique state-of-the-art resource center opening up today in Portland's Lair Hill neighborhood. KXL's Noah Friedman reports it serves families with kids who are battling cancer.
0: The Loft provides free mental health services, activities, and support for families needing a break from hospital visits and treatment. It's run by the nonprofit You Can Do, which started as a summer camp in the 1980s. CEO Jason Hickox says the Loft is located between Portland's two children's hospitals.
3: Where they don't have to explain some of the idiosyncrasies about their experience to people in the outside world and can share connection with families who understand some of what they're going through.
0: The space includes an obstacle course, two-story climbing wall, and fire pit. Noah Friedman, FM News 101.
2: With respiratory virus season now underway in Oregon, public health officials urge families to consider getting vaccinated against the flu, COVID, and RSV. Kaiser Permanente pediatrician Dr. Lisa Denaik says social media makes it difficult for parents to separate vaccine fact from fiction.
4: I just had a conversation with a parent who mentioned that they had seen something on TikTok, and I just reminded them, not all of the content that you read online is accurate. Really, we need to use reputable websites for information.
2: She says parents who can't talk directly with their doctor can find good information on the American Academy of Pediatrics website. Dr. Denaik says it's important to remember vaccines won't necessarily stop you from getting sick. They are designed to prevent serious illness and hospitalization.
1: A record low number of people say college education is very important as higher education continues to lose the public's trust. Less than a third of Americans say a college education is very important, down 4 percentage points from just last year. The previous low was in 1978, and in 2013, a majority said college was very important, with 7 in 10 Americans saying just that.
2: If you are taking in all the Columbia River Gorge has to offer here in October, buses are standing by. The Hood River Orchard and Ale Fest is this weekend, and Columbia Area Transit says they're hopping on one of their many bus routes could be the smartest way to go.
5: People are riding buses so people can get out of their single-use vehicles and, you know, make a safer environment down I-84.
2: Jeff Accioli says sometimes people will think of TriMet but don't realize there's a transit system at work basically every day, safely shuttling people from Portland to Hood River and back. And we have a link for you at KXL.com.
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26: Hello, Bronny James. Backdoor cut. And an alley-oop yet again, rocking the rim.
24: Bell comes to Portland following a stint with the Phoenix Mercury of the WNBA, as well as the G League's Valley Suns, and some college basketball coverage prior to that. He'll call the action alongside returning analyst Lamar Hurd and sideline reporter Brooke Olsendam. Travis DeMersch returns for an 8th season as radio play-by-play voice. Decisive Game 3 tonight of the wild card series between the Braves and Phillies from Atlanta. Winner to take on the Dodgers in the division series. It'll be the Brewers and Padres in the other NLDS. San Diego sweeping aside the Cubs in the wild card. The White Sox won a playoff series for the first time since 2005 when they won the World Series. Southsiders will take on Cleveland in the ALDS, while the Yankees sweep aside the Red Sox and advance to face Tampa Bay. It's been another dominant start for Seahawks receiver Jackson Smith-Njigba after claiming NFL Offensive Player of the Year a season ago.
27: I've always been talented with catching the football, honestly. I think just over time, my development that I look towards, you know, look forward to in the offseason, getting bigger, faster, stronger.
24: JSN leads the league in receiving yards with 405. Seahawks hosting Justin Herbert and the Chargers on Sunday. And it's a battle for first place in the AFC North tonight. Aaron Rodgers leads the 2-1 Pittsburgh Steelers into Cleveland to take on the 2-1 Browns on Thursday Night Football. With sports at 15:45, I'm Judah Newby, FM News 101.
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6: From ABC News, I'm Dave Packer. Tennessee Governor Bill Lee has paused all further death row executions this year and ordered an independent review following yesterday's botched execution.
7: Death row inmate Krista Pike alive but in critical condition after Tennessee authorities failed to execute her following multiple lethal injections. Her lawyer saying,
8: I counted at least 7 needles used in her left arm alone. We do know that she is alive right now and receiving life-saving medical care.
9: Tennessee has one other execution scheduled for this year, but that's now postponed with the governor's decision. Meanwhile, the State Department of Corrections is standing by its actions, saying it followed protocol.

0: back, opened the cockpit door, and was assisted by passengers. ABC's Tom Sophie Borridge has more from Tel Aviv.
1: The urgent investigation into the co-pilot, who hasn't been publicly identified. Israel now saying the suspect is from Oman and was radicalized and suicidal. A senior Israeli official telling ABC News the attacker discussed killing Jews on social media, but didn't elaborate on those claims.
0: The SpaceX Crew 13's Dragon capsule successfully docked with the International Space Station less than 8 hours after launching. 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
3: 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It's 520. This is Portland's Afternoon News. Along with Brett Recamp, I'm Tim Lance. Here on Portland's Afternoon News, we've got your top stories.
4: The Portland Metro Chamber is suing the city, saying the recent arts tax increase was illegal.
3: In response to an uptick in school swatting incidents across the country and here in Oregon, federal authorities are releasing new guidelines for districts, and the Multnomah County DA says the hoax threats can lead to serious consequences.
4: Boeing manages to avoid what could have been a disastrous walkout of high-level engineers and employees. The story comes up during business news at 526.
3: First, it's 521. Traffic and weather together on the ones. Michael Convery standing by there in the traffic center with a little bit of good news for you if you're on 84 right now.
5: Yeah, 84 westbound, earlier stall down near 60th has cleared out of the way. We're still some slow traffic, though, away from 205, off and on through the Hollywood District on I-84 westbound. I-5 northbound, again, jammed up pretty good from the Terwilliger curves across the Markham, then again from downtown just north of the Fremont Bridge up to the interstate. Sunset westbound, some delays through the Vista Ridge Tunnel and bunches up a little bit getting out past Cedar Hills Boulevard. Eastbound Sunset, we're looking at about 17 minutes to get from Hillsboro all the way into downtown. This report is service of unbound.org. 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From the KXL Traffic Center, I'm Michael Convery.
4: Okay, Michael, thanks. Now, Coin6 Chief Meteorologist Josh Kozart has your forecast.
6: Tonight in Portland, a low of 55. Partly cloudy skies with decreasing cloud coverage. Expect mostly sunny skies tomorrow and a high of 79 to end our work week. The warming trend carries us into the weekend with near record-breaking highs possible Sunday. From the Coin6 Weather Team, I'm Chief Meteorologist Josh Kozart with Portland's most accurate forecast.
4: It's beautiful in the Portland metro area right now. Camas, you have 76. It's 77 in Newburgh, 74 in Milwaukee, downtown Portland, 72.
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4: 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We're live from the Swickard studio. 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
6: Boeing's largest white-collar union approved a sweetened contract offer from the aircraft manufacturer. The new deal includes immediate 10% raises along with annual raises of 4-6% based on merit. If there had been a second rejection by the roughly 17,000 members of the Society of Professional Engineering Employees in Aerospace, the path for a walkout would have been cleared and could have happened as soon as October the 7th. Broadcom has a deal in place with Anthropic. The chipmaker will lend up to $42 billion to the AI company for infrastructure build-out. Anthropic will spend so much in return that the developer of Claude will be Broadcom's largest compute customer by 2027. Wall Street posted small gains today after an up-and-down start. The Dow gained 20 points, ending the session at 50,926. The NASDAQ added 10 points and the S&P 500 was up by 15. I'm Dan Loney with Your Money Now on FM News 101 KXL.
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7: I don't want to be anything other than
8: Sophia Bush is married. The One Tree Hill actress revealing in her upcoming memoir that she secretly tied the knot with former pro soccer player Ashlyn Harris last year. The two have been together for 3 years. Sherry Preston, ABC News.
5: Speaking of wedding bells, actor Jim Carrey is a married man for the third time.
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5: And TMZ reports that he tied the knot with his girlfriend, Min Ah, in a private ceremony in Los Angeles. The two have actually been linked romantically since 2022.
4: On the new episode that comes out today, a character who's been on Ted Lasso since season one. What? Are we going to do this?
5: Yep.
4: That's a spoiler. 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She dies.
5: It's already dropped, so I mean.
4: Oh, okay.
5: Yeah.
4: They died unexpectedly. Ted Lasso streams Wednesdays on Apple TV. Season finale comes out next week, so you know this.
5: Yeah, they're dropping like flies on that show. You just know it. All right, and FM News 101 KXL is Portland's number one source for news and information.
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5: 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We appreciate the fact that you're here. I'm Tim Lance.
4: I am Brett Recamp. Good Thursday. It's now 5:30, and we do have your top stories today.
5: Multnomah County voting today to take a seat at the table when it comes to renovating Moda Center.
4: It appears hackers have targeted the city of McMinnville.
5: And a Pac-12 football team dealing with a mumps outbreak ahead of their conference own opener. Judah Newby's got sports, and that will be at 5:45.
4: My goodness. All right, 5:31 now. Traffic and weather together on the ones. Michael Convery, let's talk about what's happening in Marion County.
13: It's down in Silverton. We've got a serious accident. It's on Biqua. I think that's how you pronounce it. It's Biqua Road Northeast in between Highway 213 and Elmer's Court. It's in a pan-in crash with a rollover. In fact, Life Flight has been activated for assistance on this crash. This is down, again, in the Silverton area in Marion County. I-5 southbound as you leave downtown looks pretty good up into the Terwilliger curves. It is a little crowded down through Wilsonville. Towards the Boone Bridge. 205 north, also still pretty jammed up north of Stafford Road in Tualatin, all the way up towards the Abernathy Bridge in Oregon City. And then farther up the line, delays to I-84 up onto the Glen Jackson Bridge. And then more slowing in Vancouver, too, as you move up towards the off-ramp for SR-500 in the Orchards area. 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From the KXL Traffic Center, I'm Michael Convery.
5: Thank you, Michael. Now, Coin 6 Chief Meteorologist Josh Cozart has your forecast.
14: Tonight in Portland, expect a low of 55 degrees with partly cloudy skies and decreasing clearing conditions. Mostly sunny skies will take over for Friday as our afternoon highs warm to 79. The warmer summer-like temperature trends carries us into the weekend. Saturday, Sunday, back to the low to mid-80s, where we could potentially be breaking records on Sunday, as that forecast of 83 pushes close to 84, the current record. From the Coin 6 Weather Team, I'm Chief Meteorologist Josh Cozart with Portland's most accurate forecast.
5: It is a really nice afternoon, as you can see right now. And in Cornelius, 77 degrees, for example. If you head into PDX, it's 76 right now. Downtown Portland, 73 degrees.
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5: It's 5. 5:32 right now. Beaverton-based shoe giant Nike announcing another round of layoffs. As they plan, they say, over $2.5 billion in deep operating cuts. CEO Elliott Hill sent a letter to the employees today announcing changes and some of the restructuring plans, including what he called the sport offense strategy to position the swoosh for long-term growth.
4: Hill says Nike is modernizing its global supply chain with a new campus in India. This means fewer roles for humans. Exactly who will get let go? They'll start announcing that in January. Some people living in Beaverton will move to Singapore, and that new Nike campus is being built and created in Bengaluru, India.
5: Multnomah County making another commitment now to help renovate Moda Center and keep the Trailblazers in town. Here's KXL's Grant Mackill.
10: Commissioners voted today to take one of seven seats on the Oregon Arena Joint Authority. County COO Chris Neal says the state and city each have three.
15: What we'll need to do is work closely with those partners in order to get things done. And because one seat doesn't give us control, we also need binding agreements.
10: The Joint Authority will approve arena renovation plans and budget, but County Chair Jessica Vega Peterson says today's action does not release any county money.
16: The negotiations are still very, very active in terms of all of the terms.
10: The county has committed $88 million to the renovation. Grant Mackill, FM News 101.
4: The City of Portland's authority to raise the arts tax without referring the measure to voters is facing a legal challenge. KXL's Gail Cunningham reports the Portland Metro Chamber filed a lawsuit against the city today in Oregon Tax Court.
17: Metro Chamber President and CEO Andrew Hone says the council robbed city residents of their legal right to weigh in when it bumped the tax from $35 to $50 in May.
18: We want to make sure that our city council members, and some of them, follow the city's charter and the Oregon Constitution.
17: Today's action follows more than a year and a half of engagement by the chamber with the city and warnings about the chamber's response if the city passed the tax increase without voter approval. Hone says the chamber urges the city to demonstrate true democratic values.
18: We should have more opportunities to vote, not less.
17: City officials did not respond to our request for comment. Gail Cunningham, FM News 101.
5: McMinnville now facing questions about how much information hackers took from its computer network and when the city told people about it.
19: City of McMinnville says it detected unusual network activity in July. And it was September 29th before notice went out that some personal information may have been exposed. Chris Moscovides with the Technology Management Group and KXL cybersecurity expert says he wants more answers.
20: Why isn't McMinnville getting in front of this and being quite explicit to its citizens about what was lost, when it was lost, and what the options are now?
19: City says its investigation continues and it will share additional information when appropriate. 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
26: 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I-5 traffic, TSA slowdowns, SeaTac hassles. 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
5: And it's hard to say what's going to come next year, of course, but some fresh numbers for mass layoffs this year are fairly encouraging. More business news coming up at 5:56.
4: Those stories and more in just about 90 seconds right now. Traffic and weather together at 5:41. We're on the ones, and we're going to Salem watching a crash. Michael Convery.
13: Yeah, it's an accident. Brett, I-5 southbound right near the Battle Creek, a little prior to the Battle Creek Road overpass, has one lane blocked. So we're seeing a backup back prior to Kubler Boulevard, kind of on the southern edge of Salem on I-5 south. Northbound I-5 to Vancouver remains slow from just north of the Fremont Bridge, most of the way up to the interstate. I-84 westbound due to some earlier trouble. We're still pretty crowded off and on from 60th down to the I-5 merge. And we're still looking at plenty of slowing down into Walton 204. 5 north, north of Stafford Road, all the way up past the viewpoint in West Lynn. 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From the KXL Traffic Center, I'm Michael Convery.
5: Michael, thank you very much. Let's check on that forecast. Here's Coin 6 Chief Meteorologist Josh Kozart.
14: Tonight in Portland, a low of 55. Partly cloudy skies with decreasing cloud coverage. Expect mostly sunny skies tomorrow and a high of 79 to end our work week. The warming trend carries us into the weekend with near record-breaking highs possible Sunday. From the Coin 6 Weather Team, I'm Chief Meteorologist Josh Kozart with Portland's most accurate forecast.
5: And we're in the 70s all around the Portland area. Vancouver 73. Gresham 75 downtown. It's 72 degrees.
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5: It's 5:42 now, and a seasonal summer camp to help kids who are battling cancer. 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KXL's Noah Friedman reports on how The Loft is helping families escape the stress of hospital treatments.
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4: State health officials warned this week flu season is underway in Oregon, merging with an increase in COVID cases. KXL's Heather Roberts talked with a local pediatrician battling misinformation about flu and COVID vaccines.
9: Kaiser Permanente pediatrician Dr. Lisa DeKnight can confirm respiratory virus season has started.
11: I've already seen a few kids this week with influenza A infections and some COVID, even in little infants.
9: She says vaccines remain the best way to protect kids, but it's tough for parents to weed through all the information available online to find facts like flu and COVID shots don't necessarily keep you from getting sick.
11: For some kids, it can be that effective, but for a lot of people, kids and adults, it really just decreases the severity of their infection and prevents them having to be in the hospital.
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12: Well, Tennessee managed to botch a big death penalty case, but there's a way to recover, and America should take a lesson from all this. I've been a fan of the death penalty for as long as I can remember, and I'll tell you why. Because the death penalty actually deters murders. In fact, even the Obama administration had to admit that when states actually use the death penalty, it does stop murders from happening. As many as 10 for every convicted criminal that we put to death. And Americans have never voted down the death penalty in the modern era of the capital punishment. They have voted it up instead, even in notoriously liberal places like California. But in Tennessee, they managed to botch an execution. Had to do with a young lady who's been living 31 years since her conviction and since committing her murder. She should be put to death, and I'm sorry they botched the case. For Northwest Reports, I'm Lars Larson.
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5: We're always told it's all about balance, and the Blazers are looking to find that right now with their starting lineup. 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
15: Well, first-time head coach Mike Inouye says it's not about how you start, or in this case, who you start, but how you finish a game that matters.
16: But what we don't want is just because Drew may not care about starting that all of a sudden you say, okay, well, Drew will handle it the best, so don't start him. But other than hearing your name called, I mean, who cares? I'd rather play when it counts.
15: Norrie says he has a number of ball-dominant players to choose from, but the minutes at the end of the game are the most important.
16: To me, that's what is important as far as I go. Starting lineup, yeah, this, that, whatever. I'm not worried about the 6-4 basket. I'm more worried about the 112-110 bucket, quite honestly.
15: Blazers also named Braden Bell their new TV play-by-play voice today. It's Bell's first NBA gig as he follows Kevin Calabro's departure. He'll call games alongside Lamar Hurd and Brooke Olsendam on the TV side. Seahawks got surprised by the underdog Washington Commanders last week. Quarterback Sam Darnold.
27: So that's why the NFL is so great. That's why people love Washington, because it truly is any Sunday. And, you know, it's a really good football team, really well coached, like I said, and good players. So, you know, we just got to continue to prepare and do our thing and make sure we're just ready to go out there and play well.
15: Seahawks host the 0-3 Chargers Sunday. San Diego State's football team is dealing with an outbreak of mumps as it prepares for its Pac-12 opener this weekend against Texas State. San Diego County Public Health has confirmed 14 cases of the disease, while the San Diego Tribune confirmed those are all confined to the football team. The Aztecs listed 17 players on their availability report this week, listed as either doubtful or out. With sports at 15 and 45, I'm Judah Newby, FM News 101.
5: All right, Judah. Judah Ann, looking at the MLB Wild Card Series, Atlanta, Philadelphia. The Braves lead the Phillies 3-0 right now.
4: Also in the NFL, week 4 underway. It's the Steelers at the Browns. Minute 21 left in the first quarter. And Pittsburgh's up 7-0. It's now 5:47.
10: From ABC News, I'm Dave Packer. Tennessee Governor Bill Lee has paused all further death row executions this year and ordered an independent review following yesterday's botched execution.
17: Death row inmate Krista Pike alive but in critical condition after Tennessee authorities failed to execute her following multiple lethal injections. Her lawyer saying,
18: I counted at least 7 needles used in her left arm alone. We do know that she is alive right now and receiving life-saving medical care.
19: Tennessee has one other execution scheduled for this year, but that's now postponed with the governor's decision. Meanwhile, the State Department of Corrections is standing by its actions, saying it followed protocol.
10: ABC's Whit Johnson. The Cornell University Student Assembly holding a public hearing today on the investigation into the campus rape case. Hayden Watkins is Executive Vice President of Cornell Student Assembly.
20: There really wasn't much justice for Jane Doe. She went through pretty much all of the processes that she should have in order to report this event, and she still did not receive much justice.
10: An email obtained by ABC News shows the university put out a campus-wide alert warning of a reported sexual assault the same day that Jane Doe told university police she was gang raped at a fraternity. New details are emerging as Israeli officials say a co-pilot on a Fly Dubai flight stabbed the captain Wednesday, tried to down the plane but was thwarted when the captain fought back, opened the cockpit door, and was assisted by passengers. ABC's Tom Sophie Borge has more from Tel Aviv.
21: The urgent investigation into the co-pilot, who hasn't been publicly identified, Israel now saying the suspect is from Oman and was radicalized and suicidal. A senior Israeli official telling ABC News the attacker discussed killing Jews on social media but didn't elaborate on those claims.
10: The SpaceX Crew 13's Dragon capsule successfully docked with the International Space Station less than 8 hours after launching. You're listening to ABC News.
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5: 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You got Portland's afternoon news. Brett Recamp, Tim Lance, and we've got your top stories.
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5: First, though, 5:51 now, you get traffic and weather together on the ones. Michael Convery, there's a crash in Beaverton, and I know you're all over it.
13: Yeah, it's an accident over on the Beaverton Hillsdale Highway, a little bit to the east of 217 at Jamison Road. One lane is blocked, the left lane blocked both east and westbound. That's just to the west of Jesuit High School over in Beaverton. I-5 northbound as you leave downtown, it's pretty crowded still north of Alberta Street up to the Interstate Bridge. We'll stick on the west side too on the Sunset inbound where it's pretty crowded in past 185th. Then again, just up the hill from 217 all the way into downtown. Westbound delays getting through the tunnel. And then again, pretty crowded 217 out as far as Murray Boulevard. Still have the crash down in Salem too. I-5 southbound right before the Battle Creek overpass. One lane is blocked. We're backed up prior to Kubler Boulevard on I-5 south. 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
4: Coin 6 Chief Meteorologist Josh Cozart has our forecast.
14: 55 degrees tonight in Portland, partly cloudy. Tomorrow, mostly sunny. A high of 79. From the Coin 6 Weather Department, I'm Chief Meteorologist Josh Cozart with Portland's most accurate forecast.
4: 71 in Portland and Vancouver, Salem 75.
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30: Wall Street finished on the plus side after an up and down day. The Dow was up 20 points at 50,926. NASDAQ added 10 points. The S&P 500 gained 15. West Texas crude was up 2.7% at $92 a barrel. Mattel shares were up 18%. 10% today on word of takeover interest for the company. The Wall Street Journal reported that Authentic Brands Group, the parent of Reebok, Champion, and others, is the interested party. Reports say, though, that the talks are very preliminary, and this coming after Condé Nast CEO Roger Lynch was announced to take the helm of Mattel for Ynon Kreiz, who left for Paramount. Layoffs were lower in September and at the lowest levels for the month since 2022, according to outplacement firm Challenger Gray and Christmas. There were just over 43,000 job cuts announced in the month, which is 20% lower than a year ago. And so far in 2026, layoffs are down 39% year over year. I'm Dan Loney with Your Money Now on FM News 101 KXL.
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6: Miranda Lambert revealing more details about her upcoming album, Crisco. The singer has announced that Ella Langley is featured on the album's opening track, Snakeskin Boots. Crisco will be out October 2nd. I'm Jennifer Bolsoni.
5: Billy Joel is celebrating the 50th anniversary of Turnstiles with a massive box set, they say.
7: I'm in a New York state of mind.
8: The collection will feature 54 previously unreleased demos, rarities, and live recordings. The 50th anniversary Turnstiles box set will be out December the 11th. I'm Mark Mayfield.
4: It's good to see Billy Joel doing stuff. His health has not been terrific, right. But what a talent.
5: Absolutely, and it kind of feels like he's winding that career down.
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5: Thanks for joining us here on Portland's Afternoon News. What a great-looking afternoon it's been today. I'm Tim Lance.
4: I am Brett Recamp. We do appreciate being with us. It's 6 o'clock now, and we have your top stories today.
5: Multnomah County today making another commitment to help renovate Moda Center and keep the Blazers in town.
4: The city of McMinnville says personal data may have been breached. Cybersecurity experts say it's part of a larger trend.
5: And it is an AFC North matchup tonight on Thursday Night Football. There's baseball going on, too. Playoffs. Gina Newby has sports for you at 6:15.
4: Hello, October.
5: Love it.
4: It is traffic and weather time. We do that on the ones, and it is now 6:01 as we check in with Michael Convery. What's going on in Beaverton? We have a crash, Piers.
13: Yeah, it's on the Beaverton-Hillsdale Highway. Again, a little bit to the east of 217 near Southwest Jamison Road. One lane block each direction on Beaverton-Hillsdale Highway. Sunset inbound is pretty slow still, moving up the hill from 217 all the way into downtown. And westbound Sunset delays getting out past 217 to Murray Boulevard. We had that bad crash down in Silverton on Abiqua Road northeast that has just been cleared out of the way, so they've reopened that. Lifelight was on the scene with that crash a little earlier. I-5 northbound of Vancouver is delayed still from right about Delta Park headed up towards the Interstate Bridge. Northside Ford from Ford F-150 to the F-750. 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From the KXL Traffic Center, I'm Michael Convery.
5: Time for forecast now. Let's get you over to Coin 6 and Chief Meteorologist Josh Kozart.
10: Tonight in Portland, you can expect temperatures to fall into the mid-50s. Partly cloudy skies with some decreasing conditions by sunrise. Tomorrow, Friday, another dose of sunshine. Highs expected to climb close to 80 degrees. Those warmer, summer-like temperatures carry us into the first weekend in the month of October, where record-breaking highs are possible by Sunday. 83 is the forecast. 84 is the record set back in 1952. From the Coin 6 Weather Team, I'm Chief Meteorologist Josh Kozart with Portland's most accurate forecast.
5: All right, Josh, it's cloudy in Salem, 74 right now. Camas, 73, and it's also cloudy in 74. Beaverton, downtown Portland, we have 71.
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5: 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Multnomah County today, voting to take a seat at the table when it comes to renovating Moda Center. Here's KXL's Grant Mackill with more.
14: County commissioners have agreed to join the Oregon Arena Joint Authority. COO Chris Neal says the authority will approve arena renovation plans and the budget.
16: This puts the county inside the governing structure with a voice in decisions about project and public investment.
14: County Chair Jessica Vega-Peterson says today's action does not release any of the $88 million the county has already committed to renovations.
17: Very important step today for Multnomah County to show our ongoing commitment.
14: The county takes one seat on the authority, while the city and state each have three. Grant Mackill, FM News 101.
4: The Portland Metro Chamber is suing the city of Portland for ignoring voters when it recently increased the city's arts tax. KXL's Gail Cunningham reports the complaint was filed today in Oregon Tax Court.
18: In May, the city council voted to bump the arts tax from $35 to $50 and tie it to inflation going forward.
19: We are not challenging what the arts tax pays for, but how the changes happen.
18: Metro Chamber President and CEO Andrew Hone says it was done without voter input. Under both the city charter and the state constitution, the city must have approval from voters before increasing existing taxes or adopting new ones not otherwise authorized by state law.
19: If we are successful, the changes that the city council put into effect would simply not happen.
18: Gail Cunningham, FM News 101.
4: We reached out to the city for a reaction, but did not hear back by airtime.
5: McMinnville now has started to notify people whose personal information may have been exposed in a computer security breach. We get that story from KXL's John Eric Smith.
20: City of McMinnville says someone may have copied names, driver's license numbers, and social security info from its network back in June and July. KXL's cybersecurity expert Chris Moscovitti says this is becoming more and more common.
21: Municipalities are particularly attractive targets because smaller municipalities don't have the budgets and, worse, don't have the expertise to deploy a cybersecurity program.
20: Now, both the city of McMinnville and Moscovitti's encourage people to freeze and monitor their credit if they were included in the breach. John Eric Smith, FM News 101.
4: Schools in Oregon and across the country recently received new guidance from the U.S. Departments of Education and Justice due to a recent rise in swatting threats at both K-12 schools and colleges. KXL's Heather Roberts reports on just how dangerous the behavior can be.
22: Swatting is when someone reports an emergency, like an active shooter, they know to be false. Multnomah County District Attorney Nathan Vasquez says it prompts an immediate and potentially dangerous response.
23: Police driving in a very fast manner to get to a school because they believe that there is a critical incident occurring that they need to stop.
22: Oregon lawmakers recently updated state law, making the crime a felony.
23: The individual can be charged not just with a crime, but the cost associated with that response.
22: The federal guidance suggests schools practice responding to such a threat just like a fire drill. Heather Roberts, FM News 101.
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4: 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We're live from the Swickard studio with Tim Lance. I am Brett Recamp. 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
5: Public health officials now urging you and your family to get vaccinated against COVID and the flu. But there's a local pediatrician, too, who says social media misinformation is thwarting their efforts.
4: The Blazers officially hire a new television broadcaster. Judah Newby will join us in sports at 6:15.
5: And Sophie Bush has a big announcement to make. You're going to hear about that in entertainment news. In fact, she's not the only one to be making this kind of announcement today. That's at 6:27.
4: All right, looking forward to that. Right now, it is 6:11, and we have traffic and weather together on the ones. To Sherwood we go. Word of a crash, Michael Convery.
13: Yeah, 99W southbound right at Northwest Meineke Road. Accident reported there, could be causing a bit of a delay. Earlier crash over in Beaverton on Beaverton Hillsdale Highway near Jamison. That's just to the east of 217. That's been cleared, at least from the westbound lanes. One eastbound lane still blocked there. I-5 southbound as you leave downtown looks pretty good into the curves. It's thinned out nicely all the way into Tigard, Tualatin, Wilsonville. 205 northbound, though, still pretty crowded north of Stafford Road. Off and on, headed up past the viewpoint in West Lynn. 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Learn how it's done with Damian Rothermel and the Portland Retirement Income Show every Saturday afternoon at 4 on KXL. From the KXL Traffic Center, I'm Michael Convery.
5: Thank you, Michael. It is forecast time. Here is Coin6 Chief Meteorologist Josh Kozart.
8: Tonight in Portland, expect a low of 55 degrees with partly cloudy skies and decreasing clearing conditions. Mostly sunny skies will take over for Friday as our afternoon highs warm to 79. The warmer summer-like temperature trends carries us into the weekend. Saturday, Sunday, back to the low to mid-80s, where we could potentially be breaking records on Sunday as that forecast of 83 pushes close to 84, the current record. From the Coin6 Weather Team, I'm Chief Meteorologist Josh Kozart with Portland's most accurate forecast.
5: And right now with a cloudy sky, 70 degrees, high thin clouds, by the way, in Vancouver, 70 degrees, in Gresham, 73, Beaverton, 74, Portland, 71.
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5: It is 612, and a unique state-of-the-art resource center is opening up today now in Portland's Lair Hill neighborhood. KXL's Noah Friedman reports it's supposed to be serving families with kids who are battling cancer.
9: The Loft provides free mental health services, activities, and support for families needing a break from hospital visits and treatment. It's run by the nonprofit You Can Do, which started as a summer camp in the 1980s. CEO Jason Hickox says the Loft is located between Portland's two children's hospitals.
10: Where they don't have to explain some of the idiosyncrasies about their experience to people in the outside world and can share connection with families who understand some of what they're going through.
9: The space includes an obstacle course, two-story climbing wall, and fire pit. Noah Friedman, FM News 101.
24: With respiratory virus season now underway in Oregon, public health officials urge families to consider getting vaccinated against the flu, COVID, and RSV. Kaiser Permanente pediatrician Dr. Lisa DeNike says social media makes it difficult for parents to separate vaccine fact from fiction.
11: I just had a conversation with a parent who mentioned that they had seen something on TikTok, and I just reminded them, not all of the content that you read online is accurate. Really, we need to use reputable websites for information.
24: She says parents who can't talk directly with their doctor can find good information on the American Academy of Pediatrics website. Dr. DeNike says it's important to remember vaccines won't necessarily stop you from getting sick. They are designed to prevent serious illness and hospitalization.
5: Boy, this is quite the story. Over 120 pet rats found confined in two SUVs by Eugene Animal Services are now receiving medical care. Green Hill Humane Society is doing their best to make sure the rats have the best chance of survival. And then they're going to offer them up for adoption, believe it or not.
24: So we saw those rats on television, didn't
5: yeah,
24: we?
5: And, yeah.
24: When you first see that headline, you're like, rats? Okay. No. These were like the kind that you apparently want to keep?
5: People keep pet rats, and some of them are huge, I have seen, too. But
24: They can keep them. I don't want them. They're like, oh, they're cute. And I know.
5: All right, you're thinking of Ben, right? And that movie back in the day?
24: Yeah, that's fine.
5: All right, it is 6:15. Time for the KXL Sports Update. 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
16: Backdoor cut and an alley-oop yet again, rocking the rim.
13: Bell comes to Portland following a stint with the Phoenix Mercury of the WNBA, as well as the G League's Valley Suns, and some college basketball coverage prior to that. He'll call the action alongside returning analyst Lamar Hurd and sideline reporter Brooke Olsendam. Travis DeMersch returns for an 8th season as radio play-by-play voice. Decisive Game 3 tonight of the wild card series between the Braves and Phillies from Atlanta. Winner to take on the Dodgers in the division series. It'll be the Brewers and Padres in the other NLDS. San Diego sweeping aside the Cubs in the wild card. The White Sox won a playoff series for the first time since 2005 when they won the World Series. Southsiders will take on Cleveland in the ALDS, while the Yankees sweep aside the Red Sox and advance to face Tampa Bay. It's been another dominant start for Seahawks receiver Jackson Smith-Njigba after claiming NFL Offensive Player of the Year a season ago.
26: I've always been talented with catching the football, honestly. I think just over time, my development that I look towards, look forward to in the offseason is getting bigger, faster, stronger.
14: JSN leads the league in receiving yards with 405. Seahawks hosting Justin Herbert and the Chargers on Sunday. And it's a battle for first place in the AFC North tonight. Aaron Rodgers leads the 2-1 Pittsburgh Steelers into Cleveland to take on the 2-1 Browns on Thursday Night Football. With sports at 15 and 45, I'm Judah Newby, FM News 101.
4: All right, Judah, that Thursday Night Football on right now. And Cleveland Browns, they have come back. It's now 14-7 Cleveland over the Pittsburgh Steelers, 8:28 now in the second quarter.
5: All right, and in that Atlanta-Philly game right now, the Phillies are trailing Atlanta. It's 3-0. 6:17 on Portland's Afternoon News.
0: From ABC News, I'm Dave Packer. New York Governor Kathy Hochul tonight saying she issued an executive order to appoint New York Attorney General Letitia James as a special prosecutor for the alleged gang rape that took place at Cornell fraternity in 2024. Hochul saying new information raises questions about the investigation conducted by the Cornell Police Department and the decision by the Tompkins County District Attorney not to prosecute an alleged sexual assault on Cornell University's campus 2 years ago.
15: Growing outrage about the case spilling into this public hearing about sexual violence on campus.
17: We're absolutely ashamed of the events that happened on our campus, and we don't stand for it whatsoever.
15: For some, this issue is deeply personal.
18: I was sexually assaulted almost 2 years ago as well.
15: Cornell's investigation into Jane Doe's case is confidential, but the district attorney tells us he will subpoena transcripts from the school as he reopens her case.
0: ABC's Aaron Katursky. Powerful storms and life-threatening flash flooding threatening millions of Americans in the heartland.
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2: 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That gets us to 620 here on Portland's Afternoon News. Glad you're with us. Over there, you got Brett Recamp. I'm Tim Lance. Here are your top stories.
3: The Portland Metro Chamber is suing the city, saying the recent arts tax increase was illegal.
2: In response to an uptick in school swatting incidents across the country and here in Oregon, federal authorities now releasing new guidance for districts. And the Multnomah County DA's office says these hoax threats, they can lead to some pretty serious legal consequences.
3: Bad news for Nike. As news comes down of missed expectations and restructuring. The latest from Nike World Headquarters in Beaverton, part of Business News at 626.
2: Now it's 621. Traffic and weather together on the ones with Michael Convery keeping an eye on the roads course here this afternoon. Delays both ways on Sunset.
4: Yeah, still pretty crowded. Again, westbound through the tunnel and then some scattered slowing out past Cedar Hills Boulevard towards Murray. Inbound Sunset looking better through the Tannisbourne area, but again, slow to stop and go just up the hill from 217 all the way into downtown through the Vista Ridge Tunnel. Eastbound I-84 looks pretty good, but westbound still pretty crowded just inside 82nd all the way down to I-5. And we still have that tie-up down in Tualatin on 205 northbound. Again, a little bit north of Stafford Road. You're just kind of plugging along all the way up towards the Abernathy Bridge in Oregon City. 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From the KXL Traffic Center, I'm Michael Convery.
2: Now, go ahead, sir. 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
3: I got it. Coin 6 Chief Meteorologist Josh Cozart has our forecast.
5: Tonight in Portland, a low of 55. Partly cloudy skies with decreasing cloud coverage. Expect mostly sunny skies tomorrow and a high of 79 to end our work week. The warming trend carries us into the weekend with near record-breaking highs possible Sunday. From the Coin 6 weather team, I'm Chief Meteorologist Josh Cozart with Portland's most accurate forecast.
3: Okay, in Battleground right now, 72 degrees. It's 73 in Troutdale, Beaverton, 74.
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8: Nike posted mixed results in its latest quarter. Revenue missed estimates at $11.21 billion, but earnings per share beat at 48 cents. Revenue for China was down 22% year over year, and revenue in North America did post a beat. Meanwhile, sales of the Caitlin Clark signature sneaker moved fast today. The Caitlin 1, which retails for $140, nearly sold out less than 2 hours after its release. Mortgage rates continue to rise. New data from Mortgage News Daily shows the average 30-year fix sitting at 7.6% as of Wednesday, and that's up 15 basis points from a week earlier. September overall saw rates rise about 70 basis points thanks to fears around oil prices, future inflation, and government debt loads. Rates haven't been this high since November of 2023. Wall Street with small gains today. The Dow gained 20 points, ending the day at 50,926. NASDAQ added 10 points. The S&P 500 up by 15. 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
9: I don't want to be anything other than.
10: Sophia Bush is married. The One Tree Hill actress revealing in her upcoming memoir that she secretly tied the knot with former pro soccer player Ashlyn Harris last year. The two have been together for 3 years. Sherry Preston, ABC News.
7: Speaking of wedding bells, actor Jim Carrey is a married man for the third time.
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1: 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Palmer passed away in 2003 at the age of 54.
7: Only 54.
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7: 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Good to have you with us. I'm Tim Lance.
1: I am Brett Recamp. 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
7: In Multnomah County, the commissioner's voting today to take a seat at the table when it comes to renovating Moda Center.
1: It appears hackers have targeted the city of McMinnville.
7: And a Pac-12 football team is dealing with a mumps outbreak, this ahead of their conference opener. Judah Newby has your sports. That'll be at 6:45.
1: Those stories and more in just about 90 seconds. But first, it is 6:31. Traffic and weather together are on the ones, and it looks like still a slow go on I-84. Michael Convery.
12: Yeah, coming into town, I-84 westbound here, even at 6:30, we're still pretty crowded off and on from just inside of 82nd Avenue, most of the way down to I-5. Similar drive over on the Sunset, where again, westbound we look pretty good, but coming back into town, it's slow to stop and go, headed up over the top of Sylvan Hill, down to 405. We still have delays down in Tualatin on 205 northbound, just north of the I-5, or just north of Stafford Road, rather, up towards the Abernathy Bridge in Oregon City. 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From the KXL Traffic Center, I'm Michael Convery.
7: Thank you, Michael. Now on to the forecast with COIN6 Chief Meteorologist Josh Cozart.
13: Tonight in Portland, expect a low of 55 degrees with partly cloudy skies and decreasing clearing conditions. Mostly sunny skies will take over for Friday as our afternoon highs warm to 79. The warmer summer-like temperature trends carries us into the weekend. Saturday, Sunday, back to the low to mid-80s, where we could potentially be breaking records on Sunday as that forecast of 83 pushes close to 84, the current record. From the COIN6 weather team, I'm Chief Meteorologist Josh Cozart with Portland's most accurate forecast.
7: And it's still in the 70s, most places around the Portland area. 74 in Hillsboro right now. Got this high, thin cloud cover. Beaverton, 73. Down in Salem, we're looking at 73 degrees, 71 in Portland.
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7: 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Multnomah County making another commitment to help renovate Moda Center and keep the Blazers in town. Here's KXL's Grant MacHill.
14: Commissioners voted today to take one of seven seats on the Oregon Arena Joint Authority. County COO Chris Neal says the state and city each have three.
15: What we'll need to do is work closely with those partners in order to get things done. And because one seat doesn't give us control, we also need binding agreements.
14: The Joint Authority will approve arena renovation plans and budget. But County Chair Jessica Vega-Peterson says today's action does not release any county money.
16: The negotiations are still very, very active in terms of all of the terms.
14: The county has committed $88 million to the renovation. Grant MacHill, FM News 101.
1: The city of Portland's authority to raise the arts tax without referring the measure to voters is facing a legal challenge. KXL's Gail Cunningham reports the Portland Metro Chamber filed lawsuit against the city today in Oregon Tax Court.
17: Metro Chamber President and CEO Andrew Hone says the council robbed city residents of their legal right to weigh in when it bumped the tax from $35 to $50 in May.
18: We want to make sure that our city council members, and some of them, follow the city's charter and the Oregon Constitution.
17: Today's action follows more than a year and a half of engagement by the chamber with the city and warnings about the chamber's

0: response if the city passed the tax increase without voter approval. Hone says the chamber urges the city to demonstrate true democratic values.
1: We should have more opportunities to vote, not less.
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3: All right, the city of McMinnville is facing questions right now about how much information hackers took from the computer network and when people were told about this. KXL's John Eric Smith reports.
4: City of McMinnville says it detected unusual network activity in July. And it was September 29th before notice went out that some personal information may have been exposed. Chris Moscovides with the Technology Management Group and KXL cybersecurity expert says he wants more answers.
5: Why isn't McMinnville getting in front of this and being quite explicit to its citizens about what was lost, when it was lost, and what the options are now?
4: City says its investigation continues and it will share additional information when appropriate. John Eric Smith, FM News 101.
2: Public schools and colleges in Oregon received updated guidance from the U.S. Department of Education and Justice Department on how to prepare for swatting incidents following a nationwide uptick in hoax emergencies. Multiple swatting cases have been reported across the state. And Multnomah County District Attorney Nathan Vasquez says it's important for schools and law enforcement to communicate and coordinate.
6: With the advances in technology, it's something that we need to stay on top of. We need to try to do our best to stay up with the changes with AI, all of those things to make sure that we're doing everything we can to protect our schools.
2: Under Oregon law, swatting is now a felony. Vasquez says it's incredibly dangerous and can lead to serious consequences for students and responding law enforcement.
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2: 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I'm Brett Rekamp with Tim Lance, and we have your top stories today.
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3: And Miranda Lambert has a surprise guest on her next album, somebody who is really hot right now. 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
2: All right, that is on the way in just about 90 seconds. First up, 6:41 now, traffic and weather together on the ones. Delays I-5 southbound. Where is the problem here, Michael Convery?
4: Well, again, with the closure there at the Fremont Bridge, we do have a backup again, I-5 southbound, back towards about Lombard coming into downtown. We understand there's an event tonight at the Rose Quarter, so this could be why there's extra heavy traffic on I-5 south. Inbound on I-84 is also pretty crowded still from just inside 82nd all the way down to Interstate 5. Northbound I-5, a moderate slowing out of the Terwilliger curves headed up onto the top deck of the Markham. We're thinning out over on 205. Southbound is still slow. Away from I-84 down towards Division Powell, northbound 205. And still some heavy traffic north of Stafford Road, up a little bit past 10th Street in West Lynn. 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From the KXL Traffic Center, I'm Michael Convery.
3: Let's get to that forecast now. Here's Coin 6 Chief Meteorologist Josh Kozart.
5: Tonight in Portland, a low of 55. Partly cloudy skies with decreasing cloud coverage. Expect mostly sunny skies tomorrow and a high of 79 to end our work week. The warming trend carries us into the weekend with near record-breaking highs possible Sunday. From the Coin 6 weather team, I'm Chief Meteorologist Josh Kozart with Portland's most accurate forecast.
3: It is 70 degrees with a cloudy sky in Lake Oswego. 72 in Beaverton, Vancouver. You have 70. Same thing here in downtown Portland.
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3: 6:42. Oregon could soon see even more immigration and customs enforcement following a post on X this week from the Department of Homeland Security saying ICE has initiated a nationwide public safety surge in sanctuary cities. The social media notice came a day after Border Czar Tom Homan made a similar statement at a Victims of Violent Crime summit.
6: We're not giving up. We're hitting all cylinders. We're going to flood the zones of sanctuary cities. The sanctuary governors can say, I'm threatening them, that, you know, Homan's a racist. He's a Nazi. Say what you want about me. I don't give a shit.
3: Oregon has been a sanctuary state since 1987, becoming the first in the nation, actually, to restrict cooperation with federal immigration enforcement. It remains unclear how or if an ICE surge would be implemented here in Oregon.
2: A seasonal summer camp to help kids battling cancer expands to year-round services in Portland. KXL's Noah Friedman reports on how The Loft is helping families escape the stress of hospital treatment.
7: With today's opening, Portland-based nonprofit You Can Do now provides free activities 5 days a week for kids going through cancer treatment and their families. 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

0: space for adults. Hickox wants to expand the facility to 6 days a week by the start of next year. 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
1: State health officials are warning this week that the flu season is underway in Oregon, merging with an increase in COVID cases. KXL's Heather Roberts talked with a local pediatrician battling misinformation about flu and COVID vaccines.
2: Kaiser Permanente pediatrician Dr. Lisa DeKnight can confirm respiratory virus season has started.
3: I've already seen a few kids this week with influenza A infections and some COVID, even in little infants.
2: She says vaccines remain the best way to protect kids, but it's tough for parents to weed through all the information available online to find facts like flu and COVID shots don't necessarily keep you from getting sick.
3: For some kids, it can be that effective. But for a lot of people, kids and adults, it really just decreases the severity of their infection and prevents them having to be in the hospital.
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1: It's the preseason still, and so maybe you've got some time to work things out. But the Blazers looking for the right balance in that starting lineup. From the KXL Sports Desk, Judah Newby.
5: Well, first-time head coach Mike Anori says it's not about how you start, or in this case, who you start, but how you finish a game that matters.
6: Well, but what we don't want is just because Drew may not care about starting that all of a sudden you say, okay, well, Drew will handle it the best, so don't start him. But other than hearing your name called, I mean, who cares? I'd rather play when it counts.
5: Norrie says he has a number of ball-dominant players to choose from, but the minutes at the end of the game are the most important.
6: To me, that's what is important as far as I go. Starting lineup, yeah, this, that, whatever. I'm not worried about the 6-4 basket. I'm more worried about the 112-110 bucket, quite honest.
5: Blazers also named Braden Bell their new TV play-by-play voice today. It's Bell's first NBA gig as he follows Kevin Calabro's departure. He'll call games alongside Lamar Hurd and Brooke Olsendam on the TV side. Seahawks got surprised by the underdog Washington Commanders last week, quarterback Sam Darnold.
7: That's why the NFL's so great. That's why people love Washington, because it truly is any Sunday. And, it's a really good football team, really well coached, like I said, and good players. So, we just got to continue to prepare and do our thing and make sure we're just ready to go out there and play well.
5: Seahawks host the 0-3 Chargers Sunday. San Diego State's football team is dealing with an outbreak of mumps as it prepares for its Pac-12 opener this weekend against Texas State. San Diego County Public Health has confirmed 14 cases of the disease, while the San Diego Tribune confirmed those are all confined to the football team. The Aztecs listed 17 players on their availability report this week, listed as either doubtful or out. With sports at 15:45, I'm Judah Newby, FM News 101.
4: All right, Judah, thanks. Week 4 underway in the NFL. It's Thursday night football. The Steelers at the Browns just about halftime. And Cleveland now up 21-7.
1: All right, and in baseball, it's Game 3 in that 3-game series. Braves, Phillies. Phillies season slipping away. Braves are up 5-0. 6:47 on Portland's Afternoon News.
8: From ABC News, I'm Dave Packer. New York Governor Kathy Hochul tonight saying she issued an executive order to appoint New York Attorney General Letitia James as a special prosecutor for the alleged gang rape that took place at Cornell fraternity in 2024. Hochul saying new information raises questions about the investigation conducted by the Cornell Police Department and the decision by the Tompkins County District Attorney not to prosecute an alleged sexual assault on Cornell University's campus 2 years ago.
9: Growing outrage about the case spilling into this public hearing about sexual violence on campus.
10: We're absolutely ashamed of the events that happened on our campus, and we don't stand for it whatsoever.
9: For some, this issue is deeply personal.
11: I was sexually assaulted almost 2 years ago as well.
9: Cornell's investigation into Jane Doe's case is confidential, but the district attorney tells us he will subpoena transcripts from the school as he reopens her case.
8: ABC's Aaron Katursky. Powerful storms and life-threatening flash flooding threatening millions of Americans in the heartland.
12: In Abilene, Texas, rescuers helped a woman clinging to her car swim out from under a flooded overpass. The system moving east now, covering hundreds of miles from Texas to the Midwest.
8: ABC's Alex Perez in Dallas. The extreme weather affecting President Trump's evening after visiting Denton, Texas. Next stop, a rally in Durant, Oklahoma. Weather grounding the presidential helicopter, so Trump's motorcade drove 80 miles to the event. Amidst growing domestic criticism over Tennessee's handling of the botched execution of 50-year-old Krista Pike, International Voice is also chiming in, urging Tennessee officials to reconsider her sentence of capital punishment. Ravina Shamdasani, a spokesperson for the UN Human Rights Office.
13: Her prolonged suffering is abhorrent and cruel. Key fair trial concerns remain unresolved. We call on the state authorities not to pursue any further attempts to execute Krista Pike.
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4: The Portland Metro Chamber is challenging the city of Portland over the recent arts tax increase.
1: New federal guidance suggesting schools practice responding to fake threats known as swatting, just like they would fire drills.
4: Boeing manages to avoid what could have been a disastrous walkout of high-level engineers and employees. The story comes up during business news at 6:56.
1: It is now 6:51, traffic and weather together on the ones, starting with Michael Convery, of course. Michael, crash in Southwest Portland.
16: Yeah, late accident over on Barber Boulevard, right near Southwest 64th Avenue. That's just off of I-5. Could be causing a bit of a delay. Our freeways are finally starting to thin out pretty good, with the exception of I-84 westbound. That's still pretty crowded from the Providence Medical Center down to I-5. And actually, Sunset inbound remains slow to stop and go, headed up over Sylvan down to 405. 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
4: Let's take a look at that forecast right now. Here's COIN 6 Chief Meteorologist Josh Cozart.
17: 55 degrees tonight in Portland, partly cloudy. Tomorrow, mostly sunny. A high of 79. From the COIN 6 Weather Department, I'm Chief Meteorologist Josh Cozart with Portland's most accurate forecast.
4: Still pretty warm, as we're at 69 in Portland and Vancouver, 71 in Salem.
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7: Boeing's largest white-collar union approved a sweetened contract offer from the aircraft manufacturer. The new deal includes immediate 10% raises along with annual raises of 4-6% based on merit. If there had been a second rejection by the roughly 17,000 members of the Society of Professional Engineering Employees in Aerospace, the path for a walkout would have been cleared and could have happened as soon as October the 7th. Broadcom has a deal in place with Anthropic. The chipmaker will lend up to $42 billion to the AI company for infrastructure build-out. Anthropic will spend so much in return that the developer of Claude will be Broadcom's largest compute customer by 2027. Wall Street posted small gains today after an up-and-down start. The Dow gained 20 points, ending the session at 50,926. The NASDAQ added 10 points and the S&P 500 was up by 15. I'm Dan Loney with Your Money Now on FM News 101 KXL.
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8: Miranda Lambert revealing more details about her upcoming album, Crisco. The singer has announced that Ella Langley is featured on the album's opening track, Snakeskin Boots. Crisco will be out October 2nd. I'm Jennifer Bolsoni.
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5: October 1st, 1974, we first met Leatherface and the rest of the bloodthirsty family in the Texas Chainsaw Massacre, one of the original teen slasher films.
6: Here it comes. There it was. 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
15: From ABC News, I'm Dave Packer. In a surprise move tonight, New York Governor Kathy Hochul said she issued an executive order to appoint Attorney General Letitia James as a special prosecutor for the alleged gang rape at a Cornell fraternity in 2024.
16: The appointment of New York Attorney General Tish James as special prosecutor comes 5 days after Tompkins County District Attorney Matthew Van Hoonen said he'd reopen the investigation into the alleged gang rape at a Cornell fraternity. In a statement on Thursday night, Governor Hochul said she lost faith in the investigation conducted by Cornell's police department and Van Hoonen. James said she's, quote, ready to lead a process that New Yorkers can trust, guided by the facts and the law. Peter Haralambos, ABC News, New York.
15: Powerful storms and life-threatening flash flooding threatening millions of Americans in the heartland. ABC's Alex Perez is in Dallas.
17: 30 million from Texas to the Midwest are under the gun as powerful storms wreak havoc. In Fort Worth, cars, trucks, and even a city bus got swallowed by floods near Arlington Heights High School just as students were arriving. One woman seen being carried from her car by a firefighter. Others guided to higher ground.
15: In Tennessee,
18: death row inmate Krista Pike alive but in critical condition after Tennessee authorities failed to execute her following multiple lethal injections. Her lawyer saying,
19: I counted at least 7 needles used in her left arm alone. We do know that she is alive right now and receiving life-saving medical care.
15: ABC's Whit Johnson reporting. Less than 8 hours after liftoff, a SpaceX Crew Dragon with 4 NASA and 1 Canadian astronaut has arrived at the International Space Station.
20: So the 12 hooks have completed its hard capture, meaning that the crew is now docked to the International Space Station.
15: Their fast trip from launch to docking set a new U.S. record. 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
31: You had one freaking job. That's it. One job. Get the mixture right, apparently. One job. Make sure that this works and that when she goes to sleep, she never wakes up. One job. And you failed. Tennessee, you failed. The nation is looking and going, "Doh!" So Krista Pike yesterday was going to be put to death. Then there was an order of stay. Then the Supreme Court said, "Nope, no stay. Sorry. You've got to face the music for what you did. In killing Colleen Schlemmer, you have to face the music." And from there, it was a debacle, a failure, an absolute embarrassing failure.
32: Nothing about today was normal, typical at all. And the court delay was just the tip of the iceberg. When we got inside, I think it was around 6:41, we got into the witness chamber. We were waiting there for almost an hour, which is unusual. Normally it's 10, 15 minutes, and then things get underway. We could hear like a little crying and whimpering at times. But when the curtains finally opened, yeah, she said her last words, which you heard. She kept them about herself. She mentioned her haters or people who don't like her, and mentioned that she was looking forward to being free. But yeah, her spiritual advisor was there with her, touching her. He was a man. They were singing "I Love You So Much" and talking, you know, saying "I'll go in peace."
31: Okay, that's one of the witnesses there from local news station. So there she is describing what was going on. Okay, so there we go, getting it going, doing the stuff. It starts, and then?
32: At one point at 7:34, she said, "My arm feels like it's about to burst open." Then she smiles really big. Then she starts talking about that one spot on her arm. Does this happen like that? The one spot, I didn't hear the rest. And then her advisor says, relax. And she says, I'm trying. Yeah, she's talking throughout this, then starts breathing, moaning, snoring. The curtains close at first at 7:46, and she was clearly still alive. She was clearly still breathing and snoring. We could audibly hear that. The curtains open again 3 minutes later. She was snoring very loudly at that point, mouth open, snoring. Curtains close again at 8:05, and that's when they remained closed. Media witnesses repeatedly asked, can we open the curtains, because we could still audibly hear her snoring, and we were kind of looked at like, we don't know. But yeah, and then at one point, her snore started to get squeaky. We didn't know if it was her making that noise or a machine, but that's all I have to add.
5: So, there we go. Now, this is all going on. Now, I just want to remind you guys, they jacked the pooch earlier this year on an execution. So they're like, we got another try, guys. We got another try. And the guy that they were supposed to execute earlier in the year, they didn't. They couldn't find a vein. It went sideways. So he is now awaiting what comes next. So this time they found a vein. This time they think they've got it all down. This time they think they got everything handled. But she doesn't seem to be dying.
32: Yes. Okay. So 6:41, we go back into the witness chamber. The curtains open for the first time at 7:26. Then they close for the first time at 7:46 when she was still snoring. We all looked at each other like, she's still alive, or at least that's what I was thinking. 7:49, 3 minutes later, the curtains reopen. She's snoring very loudly at that point. And then they close again at 8:05, and they do not reopen. And we were escorted out at 8:53. So when the curtains were open, she was kind of inconsistently going in and out of snores and silence. When the curtains closed the final time at 8:05, we could consistently hear her snoring, and then it kind of developed into a snore squeak, and then a snore, and even at 8:53, when the microphone was cut off, we could still hear snoring.
5: So, where is she? She's in the hospital. That's all we know at this moment in time. Governor Lee has paused executions for the rest of the year. Why is that? Because nobody can do it. That's why. My God. What a disaster this is. How effing embarrassing. Imagine going home to your wife or whoever. Husband, family. How'd it go today?
6: Oh, duh, we didn't do very good again. We're not very good at that.
5: And the family of Colleen Schlemmer, who has gone through hell, who had to be in situations throughout the day where it was start, stop, start, stop. They drove all the way up here. 30 years they've been going through this start, stop, waiting to get a conclusion to this start, stop. Now everybody's focused on this lady who, for all accounts, isn't great. She's not a sympathetic figure. She isn't. She's not been a sympathetic figure. And you had the chance. You got one job. Now the question is, what happens from here with her? Well, I'll tell you what. I guess we're going to find out. Is she brain dead? Is she going to be on life support forever? I mean, you know, what kind of lawsuit's going to come out of this for cruel and unusual punishment? Now, I know there's all these rumors and things that, you know, if you try an execution and it fails, that's the one time you had a chance to do it. That's not, surviving an execution is not historically created an automatic constitutional prohibition against another attempt. But now, her attorney and entire group can go and say Eighth Amendment, right? This is unusual punishment. This is cruel. And they're going to have a very good case. And that is if, I mean, if she's brain damaged or whatever, they're going to say, you can't do that now. That is cruel. You jacked the pooch. You got one thing to do. You jacked the pooch. Oh, my Lord. How embarrassing. How absolutely embarrassing. Measure twice, measure three times, cut once. How many times do we have to say that? Obviously not enough. 323-538-2423 at Chad Benson Show is your X, your Insta, your YouTube, and more. Love hearing from all of you. And let me tell you something. This is not the first time we've had these kind of things. You know, our KTR out there in Arizona, we have our reporters have gone and gone to executions. And there has been more than a few issues. And we've seen this more and more. And this is just, people ask me, what's your take on the capital punishment? Here's the take on capital punishment. It's not a deterrent. It takes forever and a day. The reality is simply, it's not worth it. This is no longer about the DNA. Back in the day, you could look and say, well, you know, here's the thing with DNA. Right? We didn't have DNA. We didn't know if we always had the right person. We had seen and heard all kinds of mistakes being made, things of that nature. This was one of those ones where there was no worry about DNA. There was none of that stuff. But if we can't do it correctly, what are we doing? What an absolute joke. Arizona. And that one that lasted, what, 8 hours? And then the first time that they restarted up after, you know, years of not doing it, that one was, it happened, but it was botched again. It is just, it's embarrassing. It's a joke. In Tennessee, everybody's looking at you going, WTF, but they're actually saying the words. We move from there to the not-so-friendly skies over Saudi Arabia, Dubai, and Israel yesterday. I bring that up because obviously what happened yesterday was crazy. But I want to remind everybody, 46 to 50% of men believe they can safely land a passenger airplane in an emergency with only air traffic control guidance. While he didn't land the plane yesterday, a plumber did do something. Wait a minute, Chad, did you say a plumber in the air? Oh, yeah.
7: The captain, 39-year-old Smit Machar of India, managed to open the cockpit door and scream for help. That's when three Israeli passengers, including Yaniv Hayoun, rushed in. Hayoun, who is a plumber, says he was able to take control of the plane thanks to what he learned from a TV show.
8: I pulled him out. After I pulled him out, we took control of the plane. I pulled up the yoke. I saw two unmanned yokes with no pilots, and I've watched this program, Flight Investigation, and I knew I had to pull.
7: Hayoun says he pulled up the nose and two other Fly Dubai pilots who happened to be on the plane as passengers took over.
5: Can you believe that? He didn't land the plane, but the reality is he took over and he goes, oh, I learned it from television. And just to give you guys a quick snapshot, they said it had exceeded its speed tremendously of what the plane could handle, and at another 5 to 10 seconds, there was a good chance the wings would come off. This guy more than just saved the day. And he learned it on television. Crazy couple days, no doubt about that. Coming up, a lot of stuff to get to today, including midterms. We're 33 days away from midterms. Man, it is approaching fast. We're going to talk about that. Halloween. It's October 1st. Crazy, right? 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In conjunction with those, or even without those.
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0: Trump has pissed off the Hispanics. And then I was told no yesterday by a few people who have talked to some people in Texas who are Latino in nature, and they love Trump. Absolutely. The polls are a lie, which, by the way, we know polls miss. Not going to say they don't miss. But that being said, they're not happy. They're not. I hear from people every day, including family.
11: Well, what's that have to do with it?
0: Where is Ben?

0: Latino, whatever you want to say, whatever makes anybody feel, they're not thrilled. They're not. They're not thrilled by what has gone on and the way that things have gone on. And Trump has lost, at least at this moment, a very strong coalition of voters who helped put him over in 2024. That cannot be denied. It can't. Right now, they're not happy. When all things are equal, okay, so everything's equal, those culture war issues matter. But first and foremost, it's the economy, stupid. And right now, the economy isn't great. And for Hispanics, who I talk to, the polls that I look at, you can sit there and go, you know, it's not hard to understand why. It's not. And they're frustrated, like everybody else is. But then they feel they've got something else on their shoulder, which is, we're getting treated in a much different way.
1: He has lost them. Why? Because it's not just the push against illegal immigration. It's the aggressive way that it has come down, where the overwhelming force has been used against many Hispanics who are not immigrants, who have been stopped, who have been jostled, who have been in some way had their lives interrupted. There's a real feeling of bitterness that the president that whose virtue we extolled a year ago by saying, he gets us.
0: I'm not sure he gets you. I'm not sure he does. And I'm not sure he cares. Trump is about numbers. He's about quotas. He's about hitting the mark. He's about all of the things that he thinks that he needs to do. And the reality is you're a number, you're a mark, and it's easy to look at you and say all the reasons that things are going wrong is because of this right here. And because of that, it's going to cost him. Again, it's not whether or not Latinos, Hispanics want a secure border. It's how it's going about being done and how they're being demonized. What do you think? Am I wrong? Let me know. 323-538-2423. At Chad Benson Show is your X, Insta, YouTube, and all of those other things. Love hearing from all of you right here on the Chad Benson Show. And speaking of things that have angered people, we're going to talk about Sarah Huckabee Sanders' ad about Brad, the white guy on welfare, and how it has angered some on the right. Because how dare a white guy be the person you put in that ad, Sarah? For that, though, Boer Capital. Today's the day. If you have a chance, check out their game plan webinar happening 3:30 Pacific, 6:30 Eastern. 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
0: All right, coming up, Sarah. What have you done, Sarah? You've made the right very angry, Sarah. We'll talk about that soon. Straight ahead, Chad Benson Show. Batavia, Illinois, 2:40 in the morning. A woman sees a flashlight and a shadow outside her window. Police say the man in her backyard was a registered sex offender. A military court convicted him in 2024. He'd taken a sailor's key card, let himself into her bedroom, and watched her sleep. He never met the woman in Batavia. He saw her on social media, researched her, and found her home address. Researched. 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
9: ABC News, I'm Dave Packard. And a surprise move tonight. New York Governor Kathy Hochul said she issued an executive order to appoint Attorney General Letitia James as a special prosecutor for the alleged gang rape at a Cornell fraternity in 2024. Freshman Felix Reichman Kernow says students want more action and information from the administration.
10: There's definitely just a lot of like anger and people are very riled up. And I've noticed that, like, everywhere.
9: Powerful storms, life-threatening flash flooding, threatening millions of Americans in the heartland tonight. In Tennessee, death row inmate Krista Pike, alive but in critical condition after authorities failed to execute her following multiple lethal injections. Less than 8 hours after liftoff, a SpaceX Crew Dragon with 4 NASA astronauts and 1 Canadian astronaut on board arrived at their destination.
11: Great news. We have confirmed that the 12 hooks have completed its hard capture, meaning that the crew is now docked to the International Space Station.
9: This is ABC News.
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0: As it quickly approaches the midterms, the right and the left are battling for all kinds of things. Sarah Huckabee Sanders, governor of Arkansas, or Arkansas, depending on what you want to call it. She actually says Arkansas. She put out a video about welfare. And it's a video of a guy named Brad who seems to be doing nothing with his life because he's a loser. But he's white.
21: Yeah. Oh, you want some of this? Come on.
22: Me, Brad. Brad has turned relaxing into a full-time profession. But you actually work hard. You pay taxes to cover welfare for guys like Brad who just choose not to work.
21: What?
22: That's why I launched a welfare-to-work requirement.
21: Almost there.
22: Now, more Arkansans are working than ever before. Even Brad.
0: Even Brad. Even Brad is working now. I mean, he still lives in his mom's basement because he can't afford a house, right? But even Brad is working. But he's white, Chad. That's right. There was a lot of people who were very upset about this, right? Took to the airwaves. Says, how dare you use a white person in this? And I'm thinking to myself, are you guys being for real?
23: We know that we've seen the Gen Z numbers with the GOP. We know the numbers are down. All the GOP had to do was not attack young white men between now and Election Day. The only group in America that there's no taboo to attack whatsoever is white men. And look, that's what the GOP is now doing. It is tone deaf. It is disgraceful. And honestly, it should be apologized for. This should be taken down, and there should be an apology to the young white men in this country.
24: We all know exactly what a stereotypical welfare recipient looks like.
25: Well, what they should have done is they should have had, you know, Brad next to, you know, I don't know, LaQuisha or something, and then just, you know, put in some other characters in, so like your equal opportunity offenders.
0: Oh, there we go. Make sure you get in LaQuisha. Make sure you do that. Make sure you get in. It is hilarious watching these people freak out on the right over this. Because the same people that freak out over this are the same people that say, well, young people aren't working enough. Young people are lazy and they don't want to do anything. And I start laughing. I'm like, so which is it? Is it because of the color of the skin? Right? Because let's be real. Healthy young people aren't getting welfare. They're not. They're not really getting any benefits, not getting anything. They're just, it didn't happen. Okay? But I love the fact that people freak out over this. It's just, it is such a culture war. How dare you? It could have been LaQuisha. That's who it should have been. LaQuisha with her 18 kids. I was waiting for that. Oh, but there's more.
24: It's not a great time to be a strapping young white dude in America. The white man has been systematically discriminated against, locked out of jobs.
26: I thought it was tone deaf, and I think it's part of a problem that Republicans have with reaching out to young men, is that young men were a huge part of the Trump coalition in 2024, and now they're using them as a punching bag in an ad that's not even accurate on terms of who is exploiting welfare. Now, obviously, they make for an easy target, because who is going to get really offended that we're making fun of some young white gamer who's eating junk food and not working? But as the internet, they got very upset about this, because they're saying, hey, you're having a huge problem winning over young men now, and now you're putting out ads having them as a punching bag for not having jobs that maybe the reason why they're not working is because of the terrible job market, not because they're spending too much time playing video games and eating junk food.
0: Well, wait a minute. I thought the job market was great. I thought this was the greatest time in the history of misery. It's the golden age, guys. I mean, if you're going to have an argument, get it correct. This is what Matt Walsh tweeted out, or X'd out, or whatever the hell you called.

0: around here and you're going to think, because the states are going to have to make serious choices about who they're going to help and who they're not going to help. And the shifting the burden. Well, you know what? Who do you think benefits from this? Just out of curiosity. Let me know who you think does. 323-538-2423. 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
11: We have got a winner chicken dinner, which is probably kind of what he had, maybe a salmon dinner. I'm talking about Fat Bear Week.
12: If you've been following the Fat Bear Week contest at Katmai National Park in Alaska, we have a winner, and his name is the same as Dora the Explorer's old pal. Backpack, a male bear weighing over 1,000 pounds, overcame an injury in 2007 to win the most votes this year. On the other side, a lady bear, known simply as number 910, won for the women.
11: It's funny that they couldn't give the woman a name. So, Backpack, or you can call him Fatback, because he's got a giant fat back, and he is massive. He weighs more than 1,000 pounds. He's got himself up and full to get ready for his slumber. So, we got our winners, no doubt about that. Backpack, not fat back. Chad, that's not very nice. Is your winner in the fat bear contest, and he is a fat bear for sure. I have a fat cat sitting next to me, and not one of those ones you think about in Wall Street. It's actually my fat cat. 323-538-2423, at Chad Benson Show is your X, your Insta, your YouTube, Facebook, and all those other things. Love hearing from each and every one of you right here on the Chad Benson Show. Coming up in hour number two, our buddy Zach Abraham, Chief Investment Officer, Bold Capital, joins the program to talk about the market. What's going on there? Oil, the price of oil. Could we see it go up, down, sideways? Are we just going to be in this holding pattern? Top of that, Tennessee failed at putting Krista Pike to death. Not once, but twice yesterday. Now she's in a hospital. What's next for that? Plus, we got a lot of other stuff on the way as well, including some of your text messages. And yes, we will have an urban word of the day for you as well. And we'd love it when you guys send us urban words. So make sure you do that. 323-538-2423 at Chad Benson Show. X, Insta, YouTube, and more. That all straight ahead. Hour number two, Chad Benson Show.
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0: The Chad Benson Show.
1: It's October 1st. The scary time is here. Shall we talk about it?
2: 33 days till election night, and the Democrats and Republicans are preparing for a fright. The left screams Trump, the right screams woke, while voters check their wallets and say, is this some kind of joke? Pollsters are lurking, attack ads take flight, and every politician swears the other guy is the cause of your plight. So lock your doors and turn down the lights. The midterms are coming. Are you ready for a fright?
1: No, a fright indeed. It is midterm, 33 days till the midterms. Trump going to Tejas to try to save what has become a nightmare for the Republicans, and that would be Paxton. See, Cornyn would have won this, but he ain't there. Trump decided to get behind the most Trumpiest that he could get behind, and that would be Paxton. And in doing so, it's not just his outfits that are giving him a fright. It's the fact that his attitude, the way that people feel about him in Texas, is scaring away potentially the trick-or-treaters that are the voters.
3: He has to go to Texas because he made a mistake on Texas. I mean, the story of Donald Trump's presidency at the moment and of his involvement in the midterm elections is one largely of incompetence. These are problems of his own making. The tariff war with Canada is of his own making. The Iran war is of his own making. The problem in Texas is of his own making. He doesn't need to be in a position, the Republican Party doesn't need it to be in a position, which is why you've got people like Jerry Baker at the Wall Street Journal now writing that they have full Trump derangement syndrome. They came in supporting the president, but they have seen a series of own goals by the administration, whether it comes to domestic politics or around the world, that are putting America and the Republican Party and himself in this position.
1: Yes. And that position is a bus of struggle, my friends, a bus of struggle. Trump's got to go bail out a guy that not really a big fan of him, judging by the stuff that he said about him, Paxton. And Trump's not a big fan of Paxton, as we know, because he's called him all kinds of names.
4: Damned if you do, damned if you don't for Paxton, right? So on the one hand, he needs Republicans to come back to him. I don't know if they're Trump Republicans, they're more like John Cornyn Republicans. But nevertheless, he needs the Republican base to show up because Texas really is a Republican state, regardless of the polls. On the other hand, when you have Donald Trump come into Texas for you, there's a host of complications. And for Paxton, they are very specific, not just that Donald Trump is this controversial figure, but it's very likely that Donald Trump's going to go there and call Ken Paxton ugly.
1: Oh, no way. He wouldn't. Of course he would. Of course he would. And let's not forget what has gone on with Paxton over the last couple days because of that leaked audio of basically him saying, hey, look, him coming here and having his giant party convention for the

0: midterms. It flopped. It probably hurt me more than anything else. And he's hurting a lot of people. And there's no doubt about it, kids. There's no doubt about it. But we've been saying something here that should give them even more of a fright. And that is simply the money they're spending to get this dude across the line is huge.
1: I mean, that's what he did three nights at the convention, right? Like, that's what he did. So this man doesn't look that great, but you should vote for him. And so there's no wonder that Ken Paxton's on audio saying that the convention hurt him. Donald Trump spent a good portion of it talking about how bad a candidate he was. But that's the bind that Paxton is in. He needs Trump, and yet he knows that Trump's not that great for him. I will say, just to Caddy's point, they've spent ungodly money in Texas. Republicans have all those groups. We're talking about hundreds of millions of dollars in Texas. They may save Ken Paxton. It may be enough, but that's at a cost, right? That's money that could have gone to a host of different races where Republicans are also in tight election contests.
0: A host of different races. Just to give you guys a snapshot, in the last 2 weeks, are you ready for this? We're 17 days. $131 million in new PAC money has flown in there to boost Ken Paxton in his battle, with tens of millions more coming in every single day. One person said, this is craptastic. You don't want that. You don't want it to be craptastic. And you move from there to where else they could spend the money where they might need to. How about this? What's going on in Michigan?
2: A Fox News poll of over 1,200 Michigan voters finding 50% prefer Democratic Senate candidate Abdul El-Sayed, while 49% prefer GOP Senate nominee Mike Rogers. 69% calling the cost of living important to their vote. 4 in 10 say they're falling behind financially, and they back El-Sayed by 25 points. But nearly half, 47%, feel they're holding steady, backing Rogers by 13 points. Both candidates have near universal backing from their party. Rogers with 95% among Republicans, El-Sayed 93% among Democrats.
0: Both are keeping in their lane. What matters most is the independents. Same thing in Texas and elsewhere. This is where you could have been spending your money. But instead, what are you doing? You're floundering. And why is that message? What do people care about? The economy. What do people care about? The economy. But Chad, what about trans people playing basketball? Nobody cares. Sorry, nobody. What if your daughter? But it's not. It's not. But what about? It's not. It's not. What about Sharia? It's not. Sharia law. No, no. No communist. Yes, it is. Sharia, communist, transgender, pronoun people are coming everywhere to steal everything from everybody all the time. I've been told so. I'm scared. That's the monster that's coming. That's the monster they've built up. Right? So the Democrats' monster for the last decade has been Trump. Trumpenstein. It's me, Trumpenstein. I'm coming. I'm going to steal your soul. I'm going to make everybody bow down to me. Blah, blah, blah, blah. That's the monster that's been built up. And it worked a little bit, but not a lot. And most people just went, eh. Trump's actually been his own worst monster. But on the other side, the monster that the Republicans are building and sewing together, if you will, or telling the folklore of this monster that's emerging, that is part Sharia law, part communism, part transgender DEI, and is coming for you. Coming to get you. Which we know is crap. So, alas, there you go. 33 days to the midterms. Will it be a mid-turd for the Republicans? Or will there be a surprise? Look, you can't think there won't be some sort of surprise, because I think there might be. And at the same time, where we've seen the polls go wrong before, when it comes to underestimating the Republicans, we've seen that when the Republicans weren't in power. And this time they are.

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9: Hockey in the desert. Sounds weird. ASU has a hockey team. Right now, the focus is on what took place off the ice. It started as a club team a decade ago and has now become actually a legitimate D1 hockey team. But everything is focused on right now what happened off the ice, as more and more things are starting to come out about a tragic situation.
10: Tonight, a major development at Arizona State University in the case of that young hockey player, Matthew Mayich, who collapsed and fell into a coma following practice in the searing heat. Tonight, the head coach has been put on leave after seven players came forward arguing the school's version of that practice did not match what they actually endured.
11: Respectfully, I declined to answer any questions regarding August 20th.
9: Yeah. So my son plays hockey. My family is a hockey family outside of me playing soccer. My little brother coaches for the Ducks. He's got several kids. He's coached for the years that are now in the NHL. I mean, this is kind of what we've done for the last several years. And

0: And, you know, it is, so it's a game I love. It is. And to watch ASU grow has been awesome. They got Mullet Arena, which is this amazing arena that they built specifically for the ASU hockey team. And one of the things about hockey is you work harder off the ice than on the ice. You call it dry land. And they put this kid and these kids through hell with a green beret in searing heat with very little for them to essentially cool themselves down with. And because of that, this young player is in a coma. He is, for the most part, never going to be the same. If he does wake up, he will never be the same. And people want answers, including his family. 323-538-2423 at Chad Benson Show is your X, your Insta, your YouTube, Facebook, and everything else. Love hearing from all of you. What do you think about this? We'd like to hear what you have to say right here on the Chad Benson Show.
1: Lawyer for the family claims it lasted more than 80 minutes in direct sunlight with only a handful of players allowed water. An attorney for the Green Beret says his workout was under an hour and he left before Mayich collapsed during the cool down after.
0: What were you thinking? Like everything else, we always ask, was nobody there saying to themselves, we got to do better? Speaking of that, got a text message, 8146, Chad, when I was in college during the early 80s, the national debt was around $200 billion. At $40 trillion, today's debt is 200 times larger. At that rate, my dollar is a purchasing power of a half a cent. Granted, the GDP has increased, but not nearly enough to account for this. No, not enough. And they like to spend. They like to borrow. You know, we always hear about the conservatives being fiscally responsible. They're not. They're not fiscally responsible. They're as irresponsible as the Democrats. That's the reality of it. They like to spend as much. They just don't want to spend it on what the Democrats want to spend it on. They want to spend it on military, things of that nature, where you look over at the Democrats and they want more social safety nets. So it's rinse and repeat. You know how long this will go on? Until it doesn't. Until it can't. Until there's actual repercussions. Until then, print, print, print, borrow, borrow, borrow. It's sad but true. Welcome to the modern America that the politicians have decided this is the best way to handle things by running the future into the ground. But they don't have anything to worry about because by the time that happens, they won't be around. Oh, yeah, I know, right? Speaking of finances, our buddy Zach Abraham, Chief Investment Officer, Bowler Capital, is going to join the program straight ahead. Chad Benson Show.
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6: ABC News, I'm Dave Packard. New York Governor Kathy Hochul appointed a special prosecutor to oversee the investigation into the Cornell gang rape accusations. Hochul says she's lost faith in the local district attorney's ability to handle the case. Attorneys for Krista Pike are asking for her death sentence to be commuted in the wake of her botched execution last night in Tennessee. She's said to be in critical condition at a hospital. In Las Vegas tonight.
7: It was 9 years ago that shots first rang out at the south end of the strip. That night changed our city forever.
6: Mayor Shelley Berkeley at a vigil marking the date that many died in the Route 91 Harvest Festival mass shooting. The gunman opened fire from the window of a hotel, killing 58 people as the music festival went on and wounding hundreds of others. Two others died from their injuries in the years following. This is ABC News.
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1: All right, it's that time of the week. We talk, well, a little bit of politics to go with a lot of bit of financial and a little bit of chaos, because that seems to be everything we talk about every week. Our buddy Zach Abraham, Chief Investment Officer, Board Capital, Jewett's the program. First and foremost, what you make of the whole AI? I was doing the numbers, and I had AI actually put the numbers together. The table where everybody would sit around Trump was almost $2 trillion.
2: Yeah, I understand it. I'm not saying that anybody who's president right now has to meet those guys and meet with them and consult with them and talk to them, right? Because they are determining a lot of AI. You know what I mean? Like, I don't like it, though. I don't like it because I'm sitting there looking at the biggest stacks of money and the biggest political influence and the biggest power I think that you've ever had. You know, it's right up. You know, I think those guys and those companies are right up there with the turn of the century, turn of the 20th century, with the robber barons. And the way... And I'm not saying that we're doing this, but it kind of feels like that. The way we're just awarding them the lead spot on AI. If you think that we've got a monopolistic problem now, run it 4 or 5 years under these policies. And these companies are going to be completely non-economic, meaning they're not going to be subject to the rules of law. I think it's an interesting quandary to bring up when you have a company that's worth 15 to 20% of your entire country's GDP. Is that company subject to law?
1: No. The company is
2: not subject. Yeah, right, right. And when you have companies that are so large that thanks to Citizens United, they can throw an amount of money into an election that equates to, 60% of all the funding raised in an individual election, and that amount of money is less than 50 basis points of their net profit in a year, right? You got a problem.
1: Yeah.
2: And I know there's a lot of free market economic folks out there that are like, oh, Zach, you're supposed to be a free market capitalist guy. You want to break up those companies? Absolutely.
1: Yeah. This isn't free market. This is crony capitalism at its height.
2: 100%. And look, the reason you know that is the core tenant, if you think about like capitalism as a yard or you think about like the country or the economy as a yard, right? Capitalism is like the fence around that yard the way I've equated it is capitalism is like a guard dog, right? And that guard dog is extraordinarily useful and extraordinarily good at his job as long as you don't have a hole in the fence, right? Because if he gets out, he could bite somebody, right? And that's kind of the way when you look at capitalism. No, capitalism breaks down where there is no competition. Competition is what holds everybody accountable. Perfect example of that is, when you have a very competitive landscape in any industry, let's say it's the food industry. Why is this company not going to end up using arsenic in their food or something like that? Even though it's cheaper, it'll give them a better margin. Because when people start dying and there's competition in that sector, no one's going to buy food from them anymore.
1: Nope.
2: Right? Their business is smoked. Right? Where you don't have competition, that's where these things happen. And so that, goes back to one of the things we're talking about. Everybody goes, capitalism's broken down. And you go, no, guys, we're literally dealing with not enough capitalism.
1: Yes.
2: Right? And the point, I had a buddy of mine, I interviewed him on my radio show. And look, whether you are on the conservative side or the liberal side, please go read the book. It's called The Myth of Capitalism. And what he lays out is he goes, this is something that nobody's talking about or nobody's observed. If we go back to the 60s and 70s and we look at individual sectors in the S&P and in the economy, when you looked at major players, so like let's say we're talking about fuel or we're talking about food services or we're talking about communications, those major sectors average somewhere between 11 to 13 major players. Okay, today that number is 2 or 3. Okay, so what does that mean? It means you have way less people, way fewer entities bidding on labor. Now, what did we also see coming out of the great financial crisis? We saw an economic recovery that saw wages and employment recover slower than any other economic recovery in history. And I don't think it's coincidence that that also happened to coincide at a time where you had the fewest number of competitors in each individual space, right? So what helps wages continue to rise? Competition.
1: Yep.
2: Right. What, and then while you saw wages go stagnant during this whole environment where you have two or three companies per sector rather than the historical 11 to 13, what did you also see happen to corporate profit margins? They went from a long-term average over 150 years of around 16%. They went to 25, right? Look, I don't begrudge any company for being profitable, but a lack of competition, fewer players in the space, equated to lower labor costs, equated to higher corporate profits, right? So everybody's saying, oh, capitalism let us down. No, it's the lack of competition in capitalism that has created the problem that we currently have.
1: Absolutely. Talking to Zach Abraham, Chief Investment Officer, Board Capital. I know Trump's into the super intelligence genius, whatever this thing is supposed to be. There is still a worry out there, though. You know, I mean, there is still, and I think people understand that, and they're not quite sure what the worry is. Like, are we supposed to be worried that it's going to destroy us? It's going to take everybody's job? Yes to all of those things. It's, you know, it's not just yes to one, it's yes to many. It will bring us new opportunities, but at the same time, it's going to take some opportunities. And China wants to be integrated with their AI into society by 90% in the business world by 2030. We're nowhere near that.
2: No. And I was having this conversation on another show, actually earlier today, about this same topic. And the way we're looking at it is, I think it's really important to remember something I've learned a long time ago is, only spend time worrying about things that you have any control over. Okay. So what I mean by that is I think it's worthwhile to worry about the societal implications. I think it's worthwhile to worry about the technological implications, you know, the Skynet angle of things, right? Them taking over, coming after you. It is weird and sci-fi and out there as it sounds. Like if you listen to even the most well-schooled and the most knowledgeable folks on this topic, who I've spoken to a lot of them, even they'll sit there and be like, hey, you can't rule anything out.
1: No.
2: You know, this stuff's blowing our mind every single day. Okay. Then you flip over though and look at the people that are scared and say, oh, it's going to get rid of all the jobs. I think that fear is way overblown.
1: Yeah.
2: Okay. Is it going to cost some? Yes. Is it going to open up some new ones? Yes. And an example I was using is, you know, you and I, we do it from completely different angles. Well, I don't really. Part of what I do is talk for a living, yeah, right? You talk for a living. Had somebody told us that we were going to be doing it this way, go back to like 99. If somebody told us that you're going to have a 24-year-old kid sitting in a basement making $9 million a year putting out reaction videos on YouTube, everybody looked at you like, what are you talking about?
1: Yeah.
2: Right? Nobody ever could have foreseen the employment opportunities. I mean, guys, there were some visionaries that did, but none of us ever anticipated the unbelievable things that the internet would now. Did it cost some jobs? Yeah. Travel agencies are gone.
1: Yes.
2: Right. And there's a bunch of things like that, but look at what it opened up. And I think AI, look, I think AI will be a little more punitive on the job side and maybe significantly more, but it's probably also going to have bigger offsets to it too. So I'm not nearly as worried about the employment side of it. And another reason why I'm not is every new technology that has come to the fore, the number one fear was joblessness across the board, right? It was with automobiles. It was with trains. It was with the internet. It was with the phone. It was all that stuff, right? Electricity, even at, if people are all getting their electricity from one place, what's going to happen to all the coal people and the gas people and the wick makers? And right, like we've seen it time and time and time again. But the bigger societal impact stuff, the Skynet stuff, like that to me. Now, all of that being said, I think it's kind of a silly debate to have because in my opinion, you don't have a choice.
1: No.
2: You can't just cede this to China.
1: Nope.
2: You can't. That's not an option, right? It's just not an option. So, you know, again, worry about things we can control. I think that the bigger societal concerns are fair and valid, but I think the employment concerns are kind of overblown.
1: Talking to Zach Abraham, Chief Investment Officer, Board Capital. Let's talk about the energy markets. They're kind of all over the place. They're, you know, you and I, we said, you know, between 85 and maybe 105, it's just going to be stagnant from now until whatever happens. And that's the big thing. Whatever's going to happen.
2: Yeah, there's some interesting things going on right now. So it's really funny because, I mean, so much happens so quick. And so some of these things have been validated much quicker than we thought. But as of 2 days ago, you had about 14.2 million barrels a day going through the strait. Okay, that is a big recovery from the lows.
1: Yeah.
2: Huge. But you're still not, I saw a thing today, CNBC was like, we're back to pre-war flows. And I'm like, that was a single day. And that does not mean the same thing. Meaning there was a day in the last week where we got 20 million barrels through. Okay. What that means is a bunch of barrels that have been waiting that couldn't get through got through. Right. That does not mean that you're back up to pre-war flows. Right. It just doesn't. And how do you know that? Guys, there's still the production offline. None of that offline production's come back on. There literally isn't that oil to push through. So anything getting through is stuff that's been sitting there a while trying to get through. Right. So it's not the same thing. But if we look at the average daily flows, you are at about 14.2 million. And the only way I know how to read that, especially when you consider that from everything we can tell, none of that's Iranian oil. It would lead me to believe that Iran is losing some of its grip on this situation. It would lead me to believe that. I don't know that for sure. There's obviously other explanations, but that seems to be the most logical. Okay. I was saying that on Monday and yesterday. In the last 24 hours, and one of my thesis was, if we're getting that much through, it is possible that somehow the U.S. figured out a way to cloak ships from Iran detection, or maybe cloak them, you know, some interfere with their guidance systems or something. I was thinking that, right? Well, in the last 24 hours, Iran's answered by hitting four ships. What I'm really interested to see here, what those average flows look like over the next 2 weeks. If those flows continue at this level or keep moving up on the same trajectory they've been, I think you have to assume that the U.S. has figured out some hole in the fence. They've figured something out.
1: Yeah.
2: If not, maybe Iran was just kind of playing nice for some reason. And then, like I said, they just hit four ships in the last 24 hours. So I don't think we can really know anything. We got to see the cards over the next 2 weeks. But I think that's going to tell us a lot about what's going on over there.
1: Name's Zach Aram, Chief Investment Officer, Bulwark Capital. People want to reach out to you. They want to come to your roadshow today. What do they do?
2: Yeah, it's pretty easy. 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You can sign up for free. It's about a 45-minute presentation where we tell you what we're currently looking at, how we're preparing portfolios for it, and then just explaining who we are, what we do, and how we do it. 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
1: Right on, brother. Good talking to you. We'll do it again next week.
2: All right, man. Thanks for having me.
1: Love talking to Zach. 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
12: If you like talk radio like Chad Benson likes his meals, you've come to the perfect place for takeout.
1: All right. All right. All right. We'll do it. We'll give you the urban word of the day. We'll give you the slang that the kids use. You know, it's October 1st, right? So, I mean, the scary season's here. So we should probably have some words or understanding about, you know, scares and fright and whatnot, because we want to know.
13: Now it's time for the urban word of the day. The young have a vocabulary all their own, and we break it down for you. It's called the Urban Word of the Day.
4: Because it is the fright season. You probably have some urban words for fright. Scared. So when you hear the word scared, you might hear some kids say scared. Scared. S-C-U. Scared. Oh, man, that scared me. That scared me. Shook is another thing. You okay? Man, I'm shook. Okay? These are just some of the things you're going to be hearing because it is that time of the year. For the scared. To be scared. Man, how was that, man? That movie scared me. You okay? Yeah, that shook me. Ooh. Did it shake you all night long? That's a different kind of thing. But urban words around the fright that is Halloween or the ween is simple and easy. Things like scared and shook. You'll be hearing a lot this month. Those are just some of the urban words of the day.
13: That was the urban word of the day. Now you know.
4: I like to be scared. I do. I enjoy scary movies. I'm watching a scary movie now. I've got it on in the background. Why is that? Because we like it. It's really interesting, right? The psychology behind fear and what it does, what it activates the body's threat system. It increases adrenaline, heart rate, activates your fight or flight response. It gives you something to your brain. It does something. And there's also, you know, the morbid curiosity thing. Humans benefit from learning about threats. It's been shown time and time again. Death, predators, danger situations. And, you know, when we talk about scary movies and scared, being shook, it actually helps. It helps your body regulate and learn certain things, which is good. And that's what we love to do. We love the scary time of the year. No doubt about that. Speaking of that, we are going to do some really interesting stuff this Halloween season, because we always do our countdown, do a little bit differently. We'll talk a little bit more about that tomorrow, because we want to do our countdown, because we enjoy our countdowns of our scary movies. And we've got a lot of new ones this year that have been added, so there's some good stuff that we're going to be doing as well. And if you've got any scary movie suggestions, now's your time to get them in for our scary movie countdowns. So make sure you reach out to us, 323-538-2423. At Chad Benson Show is your X, your Insta, your YouTube, Facebook, and all of those other things. We'll be live tonight on YouTube right around 8 o'clock Eastern. I hope you can join us. It helps us out right here on the Chad Benson Show. Coming up, hour number three of the program. A lot of stuff that we still got to try to squeeze into. The latest on what's going on in Iran, as we talk about all the chaos that's happening, including the botched execution, midterms. What's going on with Iran? How is that going? Are we getting closer to anything? My prediction is no, but you know what? We'll talk about it. We've also got a little what's trending coming up. And our buddy, and your buddy, Rodney's got his motivation of the day. And I'm going to give you my picks for tonight's NFL game. Last week I struggled. Hopefully tonight I get off to a good start to kick off the week. Hour number three, straight ahead. This is the Chad Benson Show.
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8: From ABC News, I'm Dave Packer. Attorneys for Krista Pike are asking for her death sentence to be commuted in the wake of her botched execution. The only woman on Tennessee's death row is said to be in critical condition at a hospital and recovering from Wednesday night's execution attempt. Randy Spivey with the Tennessee Office of the Post-Conviction Defender.
9: I don't

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1: All right, let's find out what's trending on the old and new internet. Fly Dubai passengers trending after yesterday's terror incident that was averted. Krista Pike, right here in Tennessee, the failure.

0: of the execution. She's still alive after two tries and in the hospital. We've been talking about that throughout the day. Yankees, the Yankees with a win, sweeping the Red Sox. Phillies force a Game 3 decider. Hilton. Steve Hilton. And McCara. Baccaria. Remember him? battled out California governor debate last night. Micron trending. AI. Jim Carrey. Eric Schmidt trending after his swing and a miss. At Jack Smith. Over to Google. Argentina, Bolivia trending. Trump, ACA refund checks. Krista Pike, execution. Joey Porter Jr. is now cowboy, baby. Oh, I can't believe that. Sophia Bush. Dallas Wings. Marsha Blackburn sues Jack Smith. It's hilarious. Just absolutely hilarious. And finally, over to X, which, as we know, marks this spot. Start, let's see here. We've got new refineries trending after a heated debate on CNN. Midterms, Candace, Krista Pike, also trending. Donald Trump, affordability, IRGC, false flag. 323-538-2423 at Chet Benson Show. It is your X, your Insta, your YouTube, Facebook, and all those other things. Love hearing from each and every one of you right here on the Chet Benson Show. Pete Hegseth decided he's going to fire everybody in the military but himself. It's a full overhaul. It's just going to be him. Just him. Captain America. Obviously, the big story besides Krista Pike was yesterday's Fly Dubai terror attack. And what's the one thing that... We've talked about it for years. Men always think, what? We could land an airplane if given the opportunity. Oh, I could totally do it. Well, he didn't land the plane, but you know what? He was able to save everybody.
1: The captain, 39-year-old Smit Machar of India, managed to open the cockpit door and scream for help. That's when three Israeli passengers, including Yaniv Hayoun, rushed in. Hayoun, who is a plumber, says he was able to take control of the plane thanks to what he learned from a TV show.
2: I pulled him out. After I pulled him out, we took control of the plane. I pulled up the yoke. I saw two unmanned yokes with no pilots, and I've watched this program, Flight Investigation, and I knew I had to pull.
1: Hayoun says he pulled up the nose and two other Fly Dubai pilots who happened to be on the plane as passengers took over.
0: Do you know how close it was for it to get to a point where they couldn't be saved? They said another 10 seconds and the wings might have ripped off. Probably would have at that speed because it went past the speed that it's supposed to be at. But he learned to fly the plane watching television. All right, coming up, Sarah Huckabee Sanders has made the right angry. We will discuss Chad Benson Show.
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1: ABC News, I'm Dave Packer. Attorneys for Krista Pike are asking for her death sentence to be commuted in the wake of her botched execution. The only woman on Tennessee's death row is said to be in critical condition. New York Governor Kathy Hochul said she issued an executive order to appoint Attorney General Letitia James as a special prosecutor for the alleged gang rape at a Cornell fraternity in 2024. Hochul says she lost faith in the investigation conducted by Cornell's police department and the local DA. Freshman Felix Reichman Kernow at Cornell's public hearing Wednesday.
2: I think like a lot of people are very angry at the administration. And I think it's also brought a lot of people together in organizing and like in solidarity. I think more people are like making sure they like report things that they see.
1: A judge Wednesday dismissed the Lincoln Memorial reflecting pool vandalism case against former Olympian David Hearn with prejudice, closing the door to recharge him in the future. 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
17: One job. That's all you had. One job, Tennessee. Execute Krista Pike. That's it. One job. And you failed. Not only did you fail, It was a giant cluster hump the entire time. There was a stay in the execution. On again, off again. Then, when it was on again, you failed. You just kind of failed with it. You failed. You got one friggin' job, and everything went sideways.
6: Nothing about today was normal, typical at all. And the court delay was just the tip of the iceberg. When we got inside, I think it was around 6:41, we got into the witness chamber. We were waiting there for almost an hour, which is unusual. Normally it's 10, 15 minutes, and then things get underway. We could hear like a little crying and whimpering at times. But when the curtains finally opened, yeah, she said her last words, which you heard. She kept them about herself. She mentioned her haters or people who don't like her, and mentioned that she was looking forward to being free. But yeah, her spiritual advisor was there with her, touching her. He was a man. They were singing "I love you so much" and talking, you know, saying "I'll go in peace."
17: And did she go? She didn't. She went to the hospital. Why was that? Because they administered not one, but two lethal doses of what? Don't know, because whatever they mixed didn't seem to do the trick. You failed. You failed. Oh, by the way, second failure in a row. Because you tried to execute somebody earlier, and you guys, you know, a few months ago, and you failed at that, and he's still alive and has got a reprieve. And now the Governor Lee came out and said, all right, we're shutting this thing down. We can't get this right. We can't. What are we doing? People are laughing at you, as they should. It's a serious thing. Colleen Slemmer, who was murdered, I want you guys to understand, she is not a sympathetic character. She murdered this girl in cold blood because she thought she was trying to steal her boyfriend. She murdered her and kept a piece of her skull after torturing her. And the last time she gave an interview about all of this stuff, she wanted to know why she was the only one who got the death penalty. This has never been about her being innocent. No, it's never been about that. It's always been about her and why she was so wrongly treated compared to the others who were also there on that day. Her boyfriend at the time, I think he got life with parole. The other girl that was there, I think she snitched on everybody. She didn't do anything, but she was the first one in, got the best deal, and I think she just got like 6 years probation, if I'm correct. But you failed at this. You had one job. One job, and you failed. The mom drove up here. 30 years she's been waiting for this day, and she's going to have to continue to wait. And now people are trying to turn her into some sort of sympathetic. She is not a sympathetic character. And I don't, at this point in time, I think the death penalty is a waste of time. It's an absolute waste of time. I don't think it's not a deterrent. It's none of the things, you know, that you always hear about. It's this, it's an eye for an eye, it's a deterrent. It's none of those things. And we're at a point now where we've got DNA. We've got all the stuff that we need. We shouldn't be making a mistake. This wasn't any of that. This was poorly executing, for lack of a better term, your job.
6: At one point at 7:34, she said, "My arm feels like it's about to burst open." Then she smiles really big. Then she starts talking about that one spot on her arm. Does this happen like that? The one spot, I didn't hear the rest. And then her advisor says, "Relax." And she says, "I'm trying." Yeah, she's talking throughout this, then starts breathing, moaning, snoring. the curtains close at first at 7:46, and she was clearly still alive. She was clearly still breathing and snoring. We could audibly hear that. The curtains open again 3 minutes later. She was snoring very loudly at that point, mouth open, snoring. Curtains close again at 8:05, and that's when they remained closed. Media witnesses repeatedly asked, can we open the curtains? Because we could still audibly hear her snoring, and we were kind of looked at like, we don't know. But yeah, and then at one point, her snore started to get squeaky. We didn't know if it was her making that noise or a machine, but that's all I have to add.
17: That's one of the witnesses that was there watching the entire thing. Again, we've already botched one here in Tennessee earlier this year. So this is botch number two. The last one, they couldn't find the guy's backup. So you have to have two lines. They couldn't find the backup line. They couldn't get it done. So they called it off and they gave him a year reprieve. Now that's probably going to last longer because once again, you failed. By the way, Texas, they get their stuff done. You go look at Florida. They're not having any problems. They get their stuff done. Whether you believe in it or not, doesn't matter. If it's going to happen, they at least get it done.
6: Yes. Okay. So 6:41, we go back into the witness chamber. The curtains open for the first time at 7:26. Then they close for the first time at 7:46 when she was still snoring. We all looked at each other like she's still alive, or at least that's what I was thinking. 7:49, 3 minutes later, the curtains reopen. She's snoring very loudly at that point. And then they close again at 8:05, and they do not reopen. And we were escorted out at 8:53. So when the curtains were open, she was kind of inconsistently going in and out of snores and silence. When the curtains closed the final time at 8:05, we could consistently hear her snoring, and then it kind of developed into a snore squeak, and then a snore, and even at 8:53, when the microphone was cut off, we could still hear snoring.
17: Failure, failure, failure. Epic failure. Now, her attorneys have the argument, and it's a fair argument. Cruel and unusual. Eighth Amendment. Cruel and unusual. Sorry. She survived. They litigated this already. They said, look, this is cruel and unusual punishment. Your protocol is cruel and unusual. So going back to, because it does, I think a lot of people think because it's botched that, well, that's double jeopardy. You tried and failed. It's not the way it works. But the argument now of this being cruel and unusual, that's a real thing. And I would, and depending how bad she is, again, we don't know what took place. We don't know any of those things. Did she, we have no idea. Is she in a coma? Is she, and I'm sure we'll find out all those things. Is there long-term damage? Meaning, you know, what if she has some brain damage? You're not going to do it then, are you? Well, she won't know. I guess she won't know, but we don't do that. That's what separates us from other parts of the world. So, unfortunate and embarrassing. Best two words to describe that. 323-538-2423 at Chad Benson Show. It's your X, your Insta, your YouTube and Facebook and all of those other wonderful, wonderful, wonderful things. Speaking of sleeping, for a lack of a better term, have you ever heard of, I think it's called hypersleep? It's crazy. This Australian guy's got it, and I'm fascinated by it. Because what we joke about, oh, I'd like to take a nap, I'd like to be able to sleep like this. You really wouldn't when you hear what it does to his life.
18: Many of us feel we don't get enough sleep, but what about too much? It's called hypersomnia, and you're about to meet a young South Australian man who suffers from an extreme case of it, sleeping a staggering 20 hours a day.
17: 20 hours a day. Just want to pause it. 20 hours. Oh, I'd love to. Not if it ruins your life. You wouldn't want that.
19: Completely exhausted after another draining trip to the doctor. 24-year-old Alex Van Someren is desperate to rest. He got up at 8, It's not even midday.
20: Honestly, only ever awake for about 2 hours, 3 hours, and then I'm back to bed, and then I'm sleeping until after dinner.
19: For the past 2 years, he's slept an average of 20 hours a day.
20: Hypersomnia is, as it sounds, excessive sleepiness. I can't work, can't drive, and I can't stay awake.
21: Now, you're thinking to yourself, wait, what do you mean? This guy sleeps 20 hours, and this is not like narcolepsy where people fall asleep. You know, they'll just, and they're out. This is not that. This is go to sleep, stay asleep. That's it. Took a bite of the apple, if you will.
19: It's rare and debilitating.
20: People with this condition often need to sleep for a long periods of time, 11 hours or more during the day. And it got to the point where I was showing up to work and falling asleep at my desk, or I was taking so many stimulants and keeping myself awake that I was throwing up at work.
21: Stimulants. Plenty of them. Copious amounts of stimulants. And oh, if you're thinking, oh, well, you know, and I kind of want to be able to sleep better, but that seems a bit much. Yeah, because he's lost his license. He can't hold a job. Doesn't really have any friends. His only friends are his bed and his blanket at this moment.
19: It's cost him his job and his license. Now, public transport is his only way around. But even that comes with risk.
20: I've done things like falling asleep meaning to go to the city, and I've ended up in like West Lakes or Port Adelaide.
21: That's a ways away. Could you imagine that? Could you imagine you get on a bus wherever you are in the country, right? And you know, you think you're going up the street because you can't have a license, even though you can drive, because you can't stay awake. And then you wake up and you are hours away from your home. Nowhere near where you need to be. Like, that's the kind of stuff this guy's dealing with.
22: Alex is now seeing sleep specialists and taking prescribed stimulants to get through the day. While sleep might come as an escape for some, for Alex, there's no escaping the devastating toll this condition has taken on his mental health.
20: Anxiety and depression are actually quite common comorbidities with hypersomnia.
19: Oh, what a good boy. Anyone can develop hypersomnia, but what triggers it is unclear.
20: So it can be very isolating.
19: Alex is speaking out to wake Australia up to sleep disorders, conditions too often left in the dark.
21: That is, again, that is scary because we all would like to have a little bit more sleep because we're all exhausted. The difference is this guy lives in a world of exhaustion. So while a 20-hour nap sounds nice every day, not so much, although some of you are probably like me. I probably have a friend that would be like, I'd be okay with that. 323-538-2423 at Chet Benson Show is your X, your Insta, YouTube, Facebook, and all those other things. We'll be live tonight on YouTube. If you have a chance, please come join us. We talk about a lot of different stuff, including the bots execution and a bunch of other stuff as well that we didn't get to today. But first, home title lock. Man, it's so easy to steal a home. And I know that sounds weird. You're like, steal a home? How do you steal a home? You don't steal it. You don't come home and it's like, where'd my house go? It's not that. You steal the equity. You steal ownership. And it's simple with AI because your name, your address, all the pertinent information is out there. AI is able to replicate the title, replicate all of the paperwork, and then it's easy to fool people to take out a second on your home. 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We're going to wrap this thing up straight ahead. 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
0: I think from talking to Todd Sager, I got perspective on starting a business and what it's like to be an entrepreneur. 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
1: 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How did that make you feel learning that philosophy can help you become an entrepreneur?
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32: Irreverent? Like, yeah. So what? 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
21: As we wrap up this beautiful day, it's the first day of October. Halloween is abound. I've already watched two horror movies today in preparation for our horror movie countdown. We're going to break that up tomorrow and tell you how that thing's going to work. Plus, we got a couple other things that are going to be interesting this month because we're kind of in the holiday season, a little pumpkin spicy, if you will. And because it's that time of the year and it's cooling down, you mean football is here, baby. And tonight we got NFL. Tonight, Pittsburgh Steelers, Cleveland Browns in Cleveland at the Dog Pound. I hate to say it. I'm going to go with the Browns tonight. I think the Browns get by the Steelers. I think they win. They go to 3-1, which is crazy. I think Deshaun Watson has an okay game again, and they just kind of keep doing their thing. So that's who I have. I'll give you the rest of my picks tomorrow. But right there, I got Cleveland tonight over Pittsburgh, the first game of this week's picks. Every day, we like to leave you with a little bit of a smile on your face. Our good buddy Rodney delivers wisdom. He's a modern-day philosophical genius.
3: You feel like you're running out of time? Like you got all kinds of things you want to do, but you're not sure if you're going to be able to do them, and you think that maybe the time is and the opportunity is past? Well, I just want you to know if you're still alive, you're still around, you can still do stuff. No matter how old you are, how young you are, whatever it is that you want to do, you can do it. You just decide you're going to do it, but you got to decide to do it and start doing it. Because if you sit there and wait for the perfect time for it to happen, it's never going to happen because it's never a perfect time. Of course, unless you just get started, then you, once you get started, then you're already in it. Then instead of waiting for it to happen, you're actually making it happen because you're doing what it is that you wanted to do. So get off your little keister there. Get on with it, for our crying out loud. Okay. Have a super freaking awesome adventure and stuff. Okay, bye.
21: I love that. Doesn't matter how old you are, opportunities abound and they're right in front of you. Just take advantage of them, people. It's the beauty of our country. We live here. People die to come here, literally die to come here. And opportunities everywhere. And if you're above ground, game is still on. So you make that effort. And there's nothing wrong with making that effort. 323-538-2423 at Chad Benson Show. X, Insta, Facebook, and YouTube. Tonight, live on YouTube, right around 8 o'clock Eastern. It was a little early last night. We're going to be live talking about all kinds of stuff, some of the stuff we missed today. And remember, tomorrow, a lot of fun, as we always do, a little Finally Friday, all this stuff. We're also going to start talking about our scary movie countdown. We'll do it all right here on the Chad Benson Show. Another solid, fun show today. Man, we talked about a lot of stuff. Midterms. Fat Bear. Sleeping stuff disease guy. We had our buddy Zach on here talk about the economy, what's going on there. A little football as well. And, of course, the chaos of the botched execution. Who knows what tomorrow will bring, but I bet you it's going to be fun and it's going to be crazy because that seems to be pretty much every day in the world of politics, life, pop culture, whatnot. You guys have a blessed and amazing rest. Oh, hold on a second. I see you. I see you, Friday. I see you. Have a blessed rest of your Thursday. We'll do it again tomorrow, as always. Night-night, Jack.
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0: Sarah Cronin, I'm Gary McNamara. Are you ready for this audio cut?
1: All right.
0: All right, this comes from the Minneapolis City Council that is looking at a law to require a human in all driverless vehicles.
1: Okay, all right.
0: And one of the reasons why, this is Jason Chev as council member, Ward 9, about why a human, by the way, that defeats the whole purpose of having a driverless car if you've got a human in it all the time.
1: Yeah, right. Exactly.
0: If you got to pay for the technology of a driverless car and still have a driver that you have to pay $30 an hour,
1: right,
0: you've defeated the entire purpose of the driverless car.
1: Exactly.
0: But here, listen to this. Here we go. All right.
2: And cats have been killed by these autonomous vehicles, and I have a cat. I don't want my cat getting killed because of these autonomous vehicles. So to those cat lovers out there, just know that these Waymo vehicles, these autonomous vehicles, have killed cats, and that's unfair. I just watched a video sitting here from the dais, and it was really hard to watch.
1: I'm sorry. Huh?
0: And by the way, I'm a cat lover.
1: Well,
0: but that would not be the reason that I would not want driverless vehicles.
1: Right.
0: That would not be my main priority.
1: My main priority.
0: Yes.
1: There would be a concern somewhere on the list for that.
0: Well, maybe it's just me.
1: Uh-huh.
0: But number one would be...
1: Humans
0: dying. Yeah. Yes, thank you very much.
1: Okay.
0: All right. You know me.
1: Just off the top of my head.
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0: We are Red Eye Radio. He is Eric Cronin. I'm Gary McNamara. Welcome and good morning. Coming up following the bottom of the hour, I'm going to play an audio cut from Newt Gingrich for you, Eric, and you can tell me who it reminds you of. All right?
1: Okay. All right.
0: And I'm not going to say anything more. That'll be after the bottom of the hour. Plus,
1: all right.
0: This is amazing because when I told you we were talking in our pre-show meeting, you went, the Ninth Circuit? The three-judge panel of the Ninth U.S. Circuit Court of Appeals said critical race theory training may create a racially hostile work environment. Duh!
1: Right.
0: Because the philosophy of critical race theory is racism.
1: From the very liberal Ninth Circuit.
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12: Beer with our radio. He's our crony. I'm Gary McNamara. Well, and I saw this. I went, okay, Republicans are going crazy over price controls. You ready for this?
13: All right.
12: John Kennedy, Senator Kennedy, promoting this. You know, because they straightened out the whole college thing, right, this week?
13: Yeah.
12: Apparently.
13: Yeah.
12: But they did not put in price controls that would limit annual ticket price increases for college teams.
13: Yeah.
12: Like, what that you should, the response he got, 90% critical. Like, why don't you worry about the

0: SAVE Act instead of price controls for basketball and football college games.
1: Yeah, right.
0: Here it is.
2: President, there was a time early on in this process that I truly believe this bill was dead as disco. But I think it's going to pass. And that's a tribute to a lot of people's hard work. Now, we've made a lot of people happy with this bill. We certainly made the colleges happy. We've made the universities happy. We've made their athletic programs happy. We've made their donors happy. We've certainly made the coaches happy. And we made the players happy to the extent that this will provide stability. I guess we made everybody happy. Not exactly. Who makes this possible? Who makes college athletics possible? Who generates all this cash flow? The fans. The fans. And we've done nothing for them. Zero, zilch, nada. And their ticket prices keep going up. And every single one of us in this body has been out there all across America talking about affordability. Yet in some cases, the prices have gone up, go up 30 and 35% a year. My amendment, before you cut me off, Mr. President, I talk slowly and I ought to get extra time. My amendment would prohibit any institution, conference, or intercollegiate athletic association from raising ticket prices by more than 4%.
0: We can stop that right there.
1: Yeah, yeah.
0: Has he lost his mind on this issue?
1: I'll tell you.
0: Absolutely freaking lost his mind.
1: I
0: like John.
1: Normally critical thinker and spot on. This misses the mark. Sorry, it misses the mark. You know, it's not a driving issue.
0: No.
1: It really isn't.
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0: All right. All right. This comes from the Minneapolis City Council that is looking at a law to require a human in all driverless vehicles.
1: Okay. All right.
0: And one of the reasons why, this is Jason Chavez, council member, Ward 9, about why a human, by the way, that defeats the whole purpose of having a driverless car if you've got a human in it all the time.
1: Yeah, right. Exactly.
0: if you got to pay for the technology of a driverless car and still have a driver that you have to pay $30 an hour,
1: right,
0: you've defeated the entire purpose of the driverless car.
1: Exactly.
0: But here, listen to this. Here we go. All right.
2: And cats have been killed by these autonomous vehicles, and I have a cat. I don't want my cat getting killed because of these autonomous vehicles. So to those cat lovers out there, just know that these Waymo vehicles, these autonomous vehicles, have killed cats, and that's unfair. I just watched a video sitting here from the dais, and it was really hard to watch.
1: I'm sorry. Huh?
0: And by the way, I'm a cat lover.
1: Well,
0: but that would not be the reason that I would not want driverless vehicles.
1: Right.
0: That would not be my main priority.
1: Wouldn't be my main priority.
0: Yes.
1: There would be a concern somewhere on the list for that.
0: Well, maybe it's just me.
1: Uh-huh.
0: But number one would be...
1: Humans
0: dying. Yeah. Yes, thank you very much.
1: Okay.
0: You know me.
1: Just off the top of my head.
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3: From ABC News, I'm Sherry Preston. New York's governor has appointed Attorney General Letitia James as special prosecutor in the Cornell University sexual assault case. ABC's Sophie Flay says Governor Kathy Hochul removed the Tompkins County DA.
4: The New York Times reports details were omitted from a condensed six-page official statement Jane Doe made to Cornell University police that was then turned over to the DA. The Times obtained more than 1,000 pages from the university's investigation, including a statement made by Jane Doe to campus police, in which she said, "I can say with 100% confidence, I was raped."
3: We're learning more about the co-pilot accused of attacking the captain of a Fly Dubai flight to Tel Aviv.
5: Israeli officials have been saying that he was, quote, radicalized and also suicidal. We've also been hearing from a spokesperson close to the Israeli Prime Minister, Benjamin Netanyahu, saying that there were posts on social media by the suspect in which he allegedly discussed killing Jews.
3: That's ABC's Tom Sufi Burridge. Little over a month until the midterm elections, and President Trump made stops in Texas and Oklahoma yesterday. Trump telling supporters in Oklahoma,
6: "And in this election, I'm asking you to just, here's what happened. We do great when I'm on the ballot. When I'm not on the ballot, people don't go and vote so much. Pretend I'm running, please."
3: ABC's Rachel Scott says the president stumped for Texas Republican Senate candidate Ken Paxton amid sliding poll numbers.
7: He arrived with a new poll showing his national approval rating at 31%, a record low. The president won Texas handily, but now polls in the Senate race show the Democrat, James Tallarico, leading Republican Ken Paxton.
3: We're expecting a new jobs report later this morning. Analysts predicting about 90,000 jobs added in the month of September and a revision downward to the August numbers. You're listening to ABC News.
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0: We are Red Eye Radio. He is Eric Cronin. I'm Gary McNamara. Welcome and good morning. Coming up following the bottom of the hour, I'm going to play an audio cut from Newt Gingrich for you, Eric, and you can tell me who it reminds you of. All right?
1: Okay. All right.
0: And I'm not going to say anything more. That'll be after the bottom of the hour. Plus,
1: all right.
0: This is amazing because when I told you we were talking in our pre-show meeting, you went, the Ninth Circuit? The three-judge panel of the Ninth U.S. Circuit Court of Appeals said critical race theory training may create racially hostile work environment. Yeah.
1: Right.
0: Because the philosophy of critical race theory is racism.
1: From the very liberal Ninth Circuit.
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3: ABC News, I'm Sherry Preston. Still a lot of questions in the Fly Dubai attack and near crash over Saudi Arabia this week. Former DHS official and ABC News contributor John Cohen says the suspect, the plane's co-pilot, is still in custody.
4: They're going to try to determine, you know, was this an individual who was actively recruited and was an operative of Iran or a terror organization? Was this somebody who was experiencing a mental health crisis or some type of financial crisis, as has been the case in past incidents? Or is it a combination of both?
3: New York Governor Kathy Hochul has removed the local DA from the Cornell University rape case and appointed New York Attorney General Tish James to oversee it. A former student known as Jane Doe says she was raped by seven members of a fraternity in 2024, but no charges were ever filed. Lawyers for Krista Pike are asking her sentence be commuted. The Tennessee death row inmate did not die after two doses of a lethal injection drug and is currently hospitalized in critical condition. This is ABC News.
0: Portland's afternoon news.
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9: Glad you could be with us. Welcome into Friday, October 2. Gordon Deal with Nicole Murray. Some of our top stories and headlines: a special prosecutor for the Cornell University gang rape case. The death row inmate in Tennessee who survived an execution is in critical condition. U.S. reportedly sending thousands more troops to the Middle East. Ukraine says there's a new campaign underway by Russia to cut off its big cities from power, heat, and water this winter. Trump says he regrets

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2: From ABC News. I'm Sherry Preston. New York's governor and attorney general are set to give an update this morning about the investigation into a woman's allegations that she was gang raped at Cornell University 2 years ago. Cornell says it took disciplinary action against the fraternity brothers involved, but no criminal charges were ever filed. Students on campus reacting.
3: I think like a lot of people are very angry at the administration. And I think it's also brought a lot of people together in organizing and like in solidarity. I think more people are like making sure they like report things that they see.
2: A woman at the center of the incident has filed a civil lawsuit against Cornell. With his party trailing in the polls, President Trump hit the campaign trail this week to stump for Republicans in Texas and Oklahoma, telling voters to cast ballots as if his name was on there.
4: I feel a little foolish, you know, I'm saying go out and vote, go out and vote. They're gonna win it in the last time, but still go out and vote. But we're not worried about them. We're worried about Michigan, we're worried about Texas, we're worried about a few states.
2: Lawyers for Krista Pike say they want her sentence commuted. Pike is the convicted killer who did not die. After two rounds of what was supposed to be a lethal drug in Tennessee's death chamber, she's currently hospitalized in critical condition. The police officer who shot a man to death in his own apartment in Texas in 2018 granted early parole.
5: Amber Geiger had just finished a 13-hour shift, was in uniform and on her phone when she opened the door to Unit 1478 in her apartment building. She lived in 1378, thought the man inside was an intruder in her apartment and shot him to death. Charged with murder, convicted and sentenced to 7 years in prison, Geiger has now been paroled 3 years early.
2: ABC's Jim Ryan, the captain of the Fly Dubai flight who helped thwart an attack and apparent attempt to crash the plane, says he was fighting for his life, but also realized if he didn't get up, the passengers on his plane would also lose their lives. You're listening to ABC News.
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2: ABC News, I'm Sherry Preston. New York Governor Kathy Hochul taking the local district attorney off the Cornell University rape case and appointing New York Attorney General Letitia James as the lead prosecutor in the case. More details emerging about the Fly Dubai passenger jet forced to make that emergency landing in Saudi Arabia after the first officer attacked the captain in the cockpit.
3: The first officer was arrested in Saudi Arabia, detained and interrogated, according to Israeli officials. He has been transferred to the United Arab Emirates, as has the captain, the hero captain, Simt Mashar, an Indian national, who really saved the day. I mean, he was under attack, being stabbed. He managed to get the cockpit door open so that the passengers could go in.
2: ABC's Tom Sophie Burridge. President Trump campaigning this week ahead of the midterms. He was in Texas and Oklahoma. Krista Pike still alive and in critical condition after a botched execution in Tennessee. This is ABC News.
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3: We have made it to Friday. 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I'm Grant Mackill.
4: And I'm Heather Roberts. It is 5 o'clock. Here are some of our top stories this morning.
3: The top contenders in the Oregon governor's race face off in a contentious debate.
4: A bad look for the Blazers. We'll tell you why in sports at 5:15.
3: And the third time's the charm. Jim Carrey ties the knot again. 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
4: Stories and more on the way starting in about 90 seconds. But first, we have traffic and weather together on the ones. And it is 5:01. This road report brought to you by Swickard, investing in Portland, its businesses, and its future. Steve Herrera, how about an update on that morning commute?
5: Well, we're starting off the Friday commute on a quiet note. You're zipping through northbound 5 from 500 to the Interstate Bridge, just 5 minutes. Eastbound Sunset Highway in good shape so far from 217 to 405, just 4 minutes. Westbound 84 at warp speed from 181st Avenue to 5. You're looking at 9 minutes there. Eastbound 8 wide open from 219 to 217. 8 minutes, or make it 18 minutes and nothing in your way. Westbound 212 looking good from 26 to 205, around 16 minutes. From the KXL Traffic Center, I'm Steve Herrera.
3: 0.6 meteorologist Kelly Bayern has her forecast today.
6: Happy Friday. Your forecast calling for sunny skies today and another warm afternoon as we hit the upper 70s. Near record heat likely this weekend as temperatures ride into the mid 80s. There's no rain in sight. We'll keep it dry and sunny through next week as daytime highs hover in the mid to upper 70s. You can catch your full forecast anytime streaming on Coin Plus. From the Coin 6 weather team, I'm meteorologist Kelly Bayern with Portland's most accurate forecast.
3: It's 59 degrees now in downtown Portland. That forecast is thanks to Integrity Air. Too hot? 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
4: It is 5:02. Oregon Governor Tina Kotek and her challenger, State Senator Christine Drazen, faced off last night in their first televised debate of this election. Mitch Elliott reports on the Eugene Forum, sponsored by the University of Oregon and KVAL.
7: Affordability took center stage, with Senator Drazen blaming current Oregon leadership for high taxes.
8: Families are being crushed under some of the highest taxes in the nation, as some of the heaviest regulatory burden across the nation that actually translates into increased costs for families.
7: Governor Kotek says Drazen avoided helping struggling families.
9: I think it's ironic that Senator Drazen wants to talk about affordability when she voted against a low-income tax break in the session this year.
7: The two meet again in Medford on Wednesday and in Bend October 13th. 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
3: A Hood River man is missing and presumed dead after a small boat was found adrift in the Columbia River. Hood River County Marine Patrol deputies responded yesterday afternoon to a report of an empty fishing kayak with its trolling motor still running near the end of a sandbar. Authorities immediately began an air and water search for the owner, identified as David Kalustian, but he was not found. Search efforts will continue today, but it's now considered a recovery operation.
4: Two Beaverton teens are accused of leading law enforcement on a chase ending with a crash and a night in custody for one of them. KXL's Noah Friedman has more.
10: That's a Toyota Sequoia crashing into a townhome near Johnson Street early yesterday. Officers say the crash happened after they tried to pull over a reckless driver on TV Highway. Two kids ran from the crash. One was arrested after a brief search. The other went to the hospital on their own. Neighbor Madeline Foltz tells our news partner Coin6 News, changes are needed so these types of crashes don't happen again.
11: Like a three-way stop here, minimum, maybe speed bumps. At best, like a roundabout would be amazing.
10: No one in the townhome was hurt. 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
3: October is Domestic Violence Awareness Month. KXL's Dane Vada reports Clackamas County aims to be the gold standard for helping survivors.
12: District Attorney John Wentworth says for survivors seeking justice, the weight can become too much to handle.
13: We're losing cases, not because there isn't a case to prove, but because crime victims just say, I gave the system a chance and it didn't work.
12: DA Wentworth says Clackamas County currently files domestic violence and sexual assault cases at about twice the national average. His office will now launch an audit of sexual assault cases back to 2018, and all detectives will receive 40 hours each in sexual assault investigation training. Dane Vauder, FM News 101.
4: Drug maker Sandoz has settled with Oregon and 41 other states, a lawsuit accusing the company of conspiring with other drug companies to inflate the cost of prescription medications. Combined with earlier settlements, Sandoz will pay $469 million. Oregon will get $4.5 million.
3: When the 54th annual Portland Marathon, presented by Nike, starts at Waterfront Park Sunday morning, KXL's Gil Cunningham says it'll mark a young Vancouver runner's ultimate comeback.
14: I'm really excited about it.
15: 26-year-old Olivia Knight will run her first organized race ever Sunday after battling rare health complications through her early 20s.
14: I was diagnosed with grand mal epilepsy and nocturnal seizures.
15: This past year, a severe seizure caused cardiac arrest and she had to have a pacemaker implanted.
14: Kind of flipped my life on its head.
15: Chronic illness, fear, and trauma, being out of work for months all sapped her confidence. So Olivia began running to take her power back, and it worked. She decided to train for the marathon.
14: My ultimate goal is not for time, it's just to cross the finish line, but I'm hoping to just go out there and have fun, really.
15: Yeah, Cunningham, 101.
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0: This week on the Steve...
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4: 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Past 5 o'clock on this Friday, and you're listening to Portland's Morning News live from the Swickard Studio. I'm Heather Roberts alongside Grant MacHill. Here are some of the stories we're working on today.
3: Young future voters are getting hands-on election experience right now in Washington.
4: 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We'll explain why in sports at 5:15.
3: And the September jobs report is expected out later this hour. 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

0: 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It is 5:11, and since we have traffic and weather together on the ones, we're going to bring in Steve Herrera and get a check of that morning commute. How's it going?
1: It's looking pretty good. No stalls or accidents to slow you down. You're at a brisk pace. Northbound 5 from the Boom Bridge to the Markham Bridge, about 16 minutes, no delays. Northbound 217, zip it along from 5 to 26, 7 minutes and no delays. Northbound 99E in good shape from South Grant to Highway 43, about 11 minutes. Southbound 5 at top speeds from 205 to the Boom Bridge, about 4 minutes. Southbound 205 at a good clip from 500 to 84, about 9 minutes and no delays. Southbound 5 closed from the Fremont Bridge to the Morrison Bridge. This is 24/7 until October 16th. There are now two lanes that open for access to the 405 detour beginning at Rosa Parks. Look for heavy traffic and delays. From the KXL Traffic Center, I'm Steve Herrera.
2: Our Friday forecast from Coin 6 News meteorologist Kelly Bayern.
3: Your forecast calling for sunny skies today and another warm afternoon will hit the upper 70s here in Portland. Near record heat likely this weekend as temperatures bump into the mid 80s. There's no rain in sight. We'll keep it dry and sunny through next week as daytime highs hover in the mid to upper 70s. You can catch your full forecast anytime streaming on Coin Plus. From the Coin 6 weather team, I'm meteorologist Kelly Bayern with Portland's most accurate forecast.
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0: It is 5:12. The Portland Metro Chamber is suing the city of Portland, claiming the recent increase in the arts tax was illegal. The lawsuit was filed yesterday in Oregon Tax Court. President and CEO of the chamber, Andrew Hohen, says the council's decision to raise the tax from $35 to $50 and tie it to inflation going forward was done without the required voter approval. He urges city officials to demonstrate true democratic values.
4: Commit to the democratic process by providing residents their charter and Oregon constitutional right to vote on tax measures.
0: KXL reached out to the city for comment, but did not hear back.
2: Washington K through 12 students are getting hands-on experience with the democratic process right now. KXL's Tim Lance reports.
5: The 2026 student mock election is officially open through Election Day, November 3rd. Moonsub Vendetta is with the Washington Secretary of State's office.
6: We create resources for teachers to hold their own classroom elections with the students.
5: Vendetta says that includes paper ballots and grade-appropriate lesson toolkits.
6: They can also order free I Voted stickers from our office.
5: Schools and teachers can decide if their kids are going to vote on real ballot measures or playful issues like Bigfoot. 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
0: It is October, and Oregon's fall festival season is in full bloom. KXL's Brett Recamp reports, if you're headed out to the Columbia River Gorge to celebrate and take in the beauty, riding on a long-running bus system could just be the ticket.
7: The Hood River Orchard and Ale Fest is this weekend. Harvest Fest is next weekend, and Multnomah Falls is obviously gorgeous all the time. But if wine, beer, or cider tasting is on your menu, Jeff Accioli with Columbia Area Transit says they've been doing this for about 20 years.
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9: Yeah, Grant, at noon yesterday, the team officially announced the hiring of Braden Bell as Rip City's new TV play-by-play broadcaster. At 8:11 last night, the team officially announced the firing of Bell as Rip City's new television play-by-play broadcaster. The move comes after Portland television station KGW found social media posts from the Phoenix Mercury broadcaster from when he was a teenager the Blazers described as racist, sexist, or harmful. Team says it did not meet its own bar for excellence when making the hire and apologized. The Blazers ended their statement by saying, quote, "We will do better." No word on next steps for Rip City to fill that open position. Meanwhile, the Blazers take the floor in front of fans for the first time this season on Sunday. It's the annual Fan Fest at Moda Center, And all-star Denny Avdia says it's so far so good when it comes to preparing to play.
10: 3 days of camp has been good, efficient. We've been here in the gym, working on our chemistry, working, you know, just being with each other, competing, playing together. It's been awesome connecting the pieces.
9: By the way, FanFest is free, tips off at 4. Elsewhere in the association, the long Jalen Duren drama is finally over in Detroit.
11: Duren the spin, Duren the stuff!
9: After a four-month-long contract standoff, the 22-year-old All-NBA center has agreed to a 5-year, $200 million contract to return to the Pistons. On the diamond, the divisional round of the playoffs is all set.
11: And the Atlanta Braves are moving on to the division series.
9: The Braves beat the Phillies 6-2 in Game 3 of the Wild Card Series to advance to the NLDS. Their prize? A trip to Los Angeles to dance with the 2-time defending World Series champion Dodgers. With sports at 15 and 45, John Eric Smith, FM News 101.
0: Thank you, John Eric. It's 517. From ABC News, I'm Sherry Preston. As the governor of New York appoints New York's attorney general to oversee the Cornell rape investigation, we are learning more about the night 2 years ago. The woman of the case says 7 men sexually assaulted her in a campus frat house. Here's ABC's Aaron Katursky.
12: This morning, for the first time, we're seeing the room inside the Chi Phi house at Cornell, where Jane Doe says she was drugged and raped by multiple fraternity brothers. Footage obtained by ABC News was taken weeks later after Cornell suspended the chapter. And we're reading more of those vile Snapchat messages shared among more than 50 fraternity brothers during the alleged assault. The friend Jane Doe went to see that night messaging the group a photo that appears to show her in the bedroom. One brother asking, "Shop still open?"
0: The woman has sued Cornell. The school says it did a thorough investigation. More of those on board the flight that was nearly brought down over Saudi Arabia this week are speaking out about what happened. ABC's Tom Sufi Burridge.
13: The heroic Indian captain who was stabbed in the cockpit of that Fly Dubai flight before managing to open the door and let people in, speaking out from his hospital bed. Smit Mashar on a video call with India's prime minister, describing the moments after he was attacked by his fellow pilot, saying, "At that moment, I was fighting for my life."
0: The alleged attacker is under arrest. Still no clear motive for why he did it. Attorneys for Krista Pike, the death row inmate who survived her execution on Tennessee's death row, says they're outraged by what happened and are now asking her sentence be commuted.
14: The victim's family is also outraged by this, saying Colleen's soul cannot rest until the execution is complete. Pike would have been the first woman executed in Tennessee in more than 200 years, but it's now unclear what happens next in this case.
0: ABC's Whit Johnson. In about a half hour, we will get unemployment numbers for the month of September. Analysts think another 90,000 jobs were added to the economy that month. You're listening to ABC News.
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2: 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You've got Portland's Morning News. Here are some of our top stories today.
0: Clackamas County aims to be the gold standard for helping domestic violence survivors.
2: Two Beaverton teenagers are accused of leading law enforcement on a chase ending with a crash.
0: Plus, an aging singer meets a long-lost son. We'll tell you about that in entertainment news at 5:27.
2: But first, it's 5:21, traffic and weather. Together on those ones, Steve Herrera, how are the roads today?
1: Well, it's a quick trip northbound 205 from 212 to 11th Street. Beaverton to Portland, smooth sailing, under 5 minutes for that commute. Eastbound 30 looking great from Cornelius Pass to 405, about 18 minutes. Salem to Tualatin on northbound 5, under 30 minutes. It's smooth sailing westbound.

0: 84 from Marine Drive to 5, 12 minutes. Eastbound 84, you're at the limit from 5 to Corbett Hill, just 18 minutes. 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From the KXL Traffic Center, I'm Steve Herrera.
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2: Well, good morning. Your forecast calling for sunny skies today and another warm afternoon in the upper 70s. Near record heat likely this weekend as temperatures bump into the mid 80s. There's no rain in sight. We'll keep it dry and sunny with daytime highs in the mid to upper 70s through much of next week. From the Coin 6 weather team, I'm meteorologist Kelly Bayern with Portland's most accurate forecast.
1: It's October 2nd. That means it's time for, you know, second summer. Here in Portland.
3: Yeah, right? Feels like it.
1: Beautiful weekend. It is 57 degrees already in downtown Portland, much warmer than we were yesterday at this time. It's 55 in Salem. 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

0: predict non-farm payrolls increased by 90,000 last month. Boeing engineers and technical workers have approved a new four-year contract with immediate 10% raises, avoiding a potential strike at the aerospace giant. Boeing sweetened its offer last month for 17,000 engineers and technical workers after they rejected a previous proposal.
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2: It is 5:27.
3: Alrighty then.
2: Well, actor Jim Carrey, pretty excited. He's tied the knot with his girlfriend Min Ah in a private ceremony in Los Angeles, according to TMZ. They made their public debut as a couple back in February, though they'd been spotted together privately as far back as 2022. This is Carrey's third marriage.
4: So there's a chance it might last.
2: It could last.
4: You tell me there's a chance.
5: Do you remember that day?
6: Angelina Jolie wrote and directed the new film Without Blood, which is now playing in select theaters. The film reteams her with her Eternals co-star Salma Hayek. Jolie says she wanted the war drama to take a more nuanced approach to resolving conflict.
7: For any person that's had any level of trauma or conflict, I think it's important to want to go more deeply and not just sit with being right.
6: Wayne Cabot, ABC News.
4: Michael McDonald is reuniting with his long-lost son after 60 years. During a recent interview on KMOV, the singer said he was just 14 years old when the child was conceived and the baby was put up for adoption at the time. McDonald admitted he's always carried that guilt with him, but it was a great reward to learn the child had a good life. The reunion started after one of the singer's sons took a home DNA test, revealing Michael Gosling was the half-brother. Doobie Brothers musician said it was a wonderful experience to see his son after many years of thinking about him.
2: Outkast is teaming up with Waffle House. The Outkast and Waffle House collab is a limited edition Atlanta-themed merchandise collection inspired by the group's 2000 hit So Fresh.
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4: And I'm Grant Mackhill. It's now 5:30 on this Friday morning.
2: Here are some of our top stories today. Tina Kotek and Christine Drazen face off in their first televised debate this year.
4: Rip City doing a redo when it comes to a just-announced hire. We have that in sports at 5:45.
2: And the September jobs report just released. We'll dig into those numbers in business news at 5:56.
4: Looking for financial leadership? 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It's 5:31, traffic and weather together on the ones. Steve Ferreira, how are the roads?

0: No stalls or accidents to slow you down. It's problem-free. Southbound 205 from 224 to I-5, just 11 minutes. The southbound 5 off-ramp to eastbound 84 shut down. Use an alternate route. It's part of the southbound 5 closure. Westbound 212 zipping through from Sunnyside Road to 205. Around 9 minutes, problem-free. Northbound 5 from the Boom Bridge to the Markham Bridge. 16 minutes and nothing in the way. Southbound 205 on-ramp at 99E is shut down due to road construction. In Woodburn, southbound French Prairie Road is closed between Mahoney Road and River Road for road work. Local and emergency vehicles will also have to detour on River Road to get around this road closure until November 30th. From the KXL Traffic Center, I'm Steve Herrera.
1: Thank you, Steve. We'll get a check of our Friday forecast with Coin 6 News meteorologist Kelly Bayern.
2: Your forecast calling for sunny skies today and another warm afternoon in the upper 70s. From the Coin 6 weather team, I'm meteorologist Kelly Bayern with Portland's most accurate forecast.
1: 56 degrees, clear skies this morning in downtown Portland. It's 54 in Oregon City, also 54 in Salem. 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
3: Oregon's top two candidates for governor took part in their first televised debate of this election last night. The event at the University of Oregon was broadcast on KVAL. As Mitch Elliott reports here at 5:32, education spending was a big topic.
4: Candidates were asked why Oregon continues to lag in student test scores despite an increase in funding. Governor Tina Kotek says she's focused on the basics.
5: I think we need to reduce our chronic absenteeism in the state. We have to track it better. We have to help our districts help get our students back in the classroom.
4: State Senator Christine Drazen blames Kotek.
6: As she has advanced politics inside the classroom, she hasn't kept teachers safe inside the classroom.
4: The two did not agree to a televised debate in Portland. However, they'll meet in Medford October 7th and in Bend on the 13th. Mitch Elliott, FM News 101.
1: Homeland Security said this week it's sending more Immigration and Customs Enforcement agents into sanctuary cities, prompting concern from Oregon officials.
7: Sanctuary cities are sanctuaries for criminals.
1: President Trump's border czar Tom Homan first announced the increased ICE presence at a summit.
7: ICE will continue doing their job every day across this country, especially in sanctuary cities, where we'll surge resources and flood the zone.
1: DHS later confirming the surge in a post on X. It's unclear what it means for Oregon, which became the first sanctuary state in 1987, passing laws restricting cooperation with federal immigration enforcement.
3: A failed traffic stop in Beaverton led to a crash into a set of townhomes yesterday morning. KXL's Noah Friedman reports one of the teens involved is accused of stealing their parents' car and taking it on a joyride.
8: Neighbor Madeline Foltz tells our news partner Coin 6 News the intersection of TV Highway and 178th is dangerous.
9: We hear sirens a lot, honestly, and people take this road way too fast. It's a consistent problem.
8: But yesterday,
9: and then I heard the crash and I was like, that's new.
8: People in the townhomes near Johnson Street were not hurt. The alleged driver of the SUV faces multiple charges. Police say the other teen in the car went home and then to the hospital. Noah Friedman, FM News 101.
1: An inmate from Multnomah County on an Oregon Department of Corrections work crew briefly escaped yesterday afternoon in eastern Oregon. Michael Price was doing work for the city of Stanfield. Just after noon, he left the work crew. Stanfield Police, State Police, and the Umatilla County Sheriff's Office found Price 25 minutes later, and he was taken into custody. Now, Price was housed at the Two Rivers Correctional Institution in Umatilla on a burglary conviction. He was set to be released January 2nd.
3: A young Vancouver woman isn't letting chronic health issues keep her from running in Sunday's 54th annual Portland Marathon. In fact, KXL's Gil Cunningham reports the race will mark an important milestone in her life.
10: 26-year-old Olivia Knight was diagnosed with a rare form of epilepsy in her early 20s. Then last year, it worsened.
11: I had a grand mal seizure, which resulted in cardiac arrest and ultimately needing a pacemaker.
10: She was healing, out of work for months, and scared.
11: I wanted to find a way to take my power back.
10: So she started running. As she felt better and her confidence grew, Olivia decided to train for the marathon.
11: It's actually my first organized race.
10: She hopes to cross the finish line and inspire others who suffer.
11: Running has just really been a tangible way to practice choosing courage and discipline and hope.
10: Gail Cunningham, FM News 101.
1: Oregon joins a bipartisan group of states in a lawsuit to stop DuPont from moving its assets to avoid payments in forever chemicals cases. PFAS chemicals are used in firefighting foam at airports, military bases, and industrial sites. The chemicals can get into groundwater and wells for drinking. The lawsuit accuses DuPont and its

0: modern company Corteva of moving its Pioneer Seeds business to a company it created called Vylor. Pioneer has the bulk of DuPont's money, and they say the move could make it more difficult to collect on a settlement.
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0: Now, and you are listening to Portland's Morning News live from the Swickard Studio. Alongside Grant McHill, I'm Heather Roberts. Here are some of the stories we're following today.
1: An Oregon doctor says people in rural areas may be more at risk from the flu.
0: An about-face from the Blazers we'll explain in sports at 5:45.
1: The thrilling book is expected to win the weekend on the big screen. We'll explain in entertainment news at 5:57.
0: Those stories and more on the way starting in about 90 seconds. But first, we have traffic and weather together on the ones. And it is 5:41. Happy Friday, Steve Herrera. How are the roads?
9: Happy Friday. So far, so good. Let's keep our fingers crossed. Your wide open eastbound Sunset Highway from 217 to 405. 4 minutes and nothing holding you back. Westbound 84, you're moving at top speeds from 181st Avenue to 5. About 10 minutes, nothing holding you back. Eastbound Sunset Highway, or make it eastbound 212, smooth sailing from Southwest River Road to 217. About 13 minutes, no delays. Northbound 217 at a brisk pace from I-5 to 26, 7 minutes. Eastbound 26 from Cornelius Pass to 405, running you about 10 minutes. 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From the KXL Traffic Center, I'm Steve Herrera.
1: The forecast now from Coin 6 News meteorologist Kelly Bayern.
16: Happy Friday. Your forecast calling for sunny skies today and another warm afternoon as we hit the upper 70s. Near record heat likely this weekend as temperatures ride into the mid 80s. There's no rain in sight. We'll keep it dry and sunny through next week as daytime highs hover in the mid to upper 70s. You can catch your full forecast anytime streaming on Coin Plus. From the Coin 6 weather team, I'm meteorologist Kelly Bayern with Portland's most accurate forecast.
1: 56 degrees in downtown Portland. 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
0: It is 542. An Oregon doctor explains why it's even more important for rural Oregonians to get flu shots. KXL's Annette Newell reports.
18: Dr. Leona O'Keefe is the medical director of clinical services at Jackson Care Connect in Jackson County.
19: I've supported family members through fear and sadness around preventable diseases.
18: She cared for a young dad who spent weeks in intensive care because he didn't have time to get a flu shot. Dr. O'Keefe says prevention can be especially important in rural communities where families may live far from hospitals or specialists, and serious illness can require long travel times.
19: Preventing illness can make a meaningful difference for people across rural Oregon. It is worth the effort. So I vaccinate my kids.
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1: Just in time for election season, KXL's Tim Lance reports on the effort in Washington to encourage students to make their voices heard.
20: The nonpartisan student mock election is now open for all schools and educators, according to Moon Sub Vendetta with the Secretary of State's office in Washington.
21: We actually hold and support mock elections because research shows that voting in elections builds a habit which supports continuing to vote in future elections.
20: Vendetta says participating schools can access downloadable voter pamphlets, ballot tally sheets, and even order free I Voted stickers online. The mock election runs through November 3rd. 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
0: Well, TriMet buses run around the Portland metro area, but as the Hood River Orchard and Ale Fest kicks off this weekend, Columbia Area Transit wants to remind you they can take it from there. KXL's Brett Recamp explains.
22: For two decades now, Jeff Accioli says they've been running the gorge from Portland out past Hood River, including up to Mount Hood, Multnomah Falls, and other sports. Some people use their buses for excursions, others for work.
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22: 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Jeff says they really like to get the word out once October hits for sightseers and festival goers. 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
24: Boy, it sure is, Grant. Only about 8 hours after officially announcing the hire of the team's new television play-by-play broadcaster, Braden Bell, the Blazers officially announced the firing of the 29-year-old. The team says Bell's social media posts from when he was 15, unearthed by Portland television station KGW, are racist, sexist, or harmful. And the team says it's sorry it made the hire in the first place. No word yet on who will now replace Kevin Calabro on the mic. First chance to see the team on the floor is Sunday in the annual Fan Fest at Moda Center on Sunday. Let's go to the baseball diamond. Wild card round of the MLB playoffs in the books.
25: Harvey's with a swing and a drive. Hunter looking up. And that one's gone! Braves country
2: is about to burst at the seams.
24: And the Bravos blasted Philadelphia 6-2-2 to win this series and advance to dance with the Dodgers in Los Angeles tomorrow. The other NLDS series kicking off this weekend is the Brewers and Padres in Minley. On the junior side, it's the Guardians and White Sox in Cleveland, while the Rays host the Yankees in Tampa. In the NFL on Thursday Night Football.
3: Kick on the way. Kick has the distance. He makes it.
24: That field goal with 10 seconds to play gives Cleveland a stunning 27-24 win over the Steelers. The Browns' Deshaun Watson is now the second Cleveland QB since the 1970 NFL-AFL merger to lead a winning drive in the fourth quarter overtime in three straight games. In college football action this weekend, Oregon State visits Colorado State at 3 tomorrow afternoon. Washington takes on 18th-ranked USC in Los Angeles at 4:30. With sports at 15 and 45, John Eric Smith, FM News 101.
0: It's 5:47. From ABC News, I'm Sherry Preston. As the governor of New York appoints New York's attorney general to oversee the Cornell rape investigation, we are learning more about the night 2 years ago. The woman of the case says seven men sexually assaulted her in a campus frat house. Here's ABC's Aaron Katursky.
4: This morning, for the first time, we're seeing the room inside the Chi-Fi house at Cornell, where Jane Doe says she was drugged and raped by multiple fraternity brothers. Footage obtained by ABC News was taken weeks later after Cornell suspended the chapter. And we're reading more of those vile Snapchat messages shared among more than 50 fraternity brothers during the alleged assault. The friend Jane Doe went to see that night messaging the group a photo that appears to show her in the bedroom. One brother asking, shop still open?
0: The woman has sued Cornell. The school says it did a thorough investigation. More of those on board the flight that was nearly brought down over Saudi Arabia this week are speaking out about what happened. ABC's Tom Sufi Burridge.
5: The heroic Indian captain who was stabbed in the cockpit of that Fly Dubai flight before managing to open the door and let people in, speaking out from his hospital bed. Smit Mashar on a video call with India's prime minister describing the moments after he was attacked by his fellow pilot, saying, at that moment, I was fighting for my life.
0: The alleged attacker is under arrest. Still no clear motive for why he did it. Attorneys for Krista Pike, the death row inmate who survived her execution on Tennessee's death row, says they're outraged by what happened and are now asking her sentence be commuted.
6: The victim's family is also outraged by this, saying Colleen Soule cannot rest until the execution is complete. Pike would have been the first woman executed in Tennessee in more than 200 years, but it's now unclear what happens next in this case.
0: ABC's Whit Johnson. In about a half hour, we will get unemployment numbers. For the month of September, analysts think another 90,000 jobs were added to the economy that month. 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
0: A Drazen and Kotek debate last night in Eugene.
1: Hood River man is missing and presumed dead after a small boat was found adrift in the Columbia River.
0: And unemployment rises to 4.2% last month. We'll have more business news at 5:56.
1: But first, it's 5:51, traffic and weather. Together on those ones, Steve Herrera, how are the roads?
9: Looking pretty good so far, so good. Traffic is at the limit, northbound 5 from Wilsonville Road to the Markham Bridge. About 15 minutes and no delays. A quick commute southbound 5 from 500 to the Interstate Bridge, under 4 minutes. Woodburn to Tualatin at warp speed, about 14 minutes. Westbound 212 at top speeds from Sunnyside Road to 205. Eastbound 10 checking in with a blip of slow and go from Southwest River Road to 217. That's going to cost you about a minute. In Woodburn, southbound French Prairie Road closed between Mahoney Road and River Road for road work. Local and emergency vehicles will also have to detour on River Road to get around the road closure. 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From the KXL Traffic Center, I'm Steve Herrera.
0: Thank you, Steve. We've got a check of our forecast now with Coin 6 News meteorologist Kelly Bairn.
16: Your forecast calling for sunny and warm conditions today. We'll see daytime highs in the upper 70s. Near record heat likely this weekend as temperatures bump into the mid 80s. And there's no rain in sight. We'll keep it dry and sunny through next week with daytime highs in the mid to upper 70s. From the Coin 6 weather team, I'm meteorologist Kelly Bairn with Portland's most accurate forecast.
0: Clear skies, 56 degrees in downtown Portland this morning. It's 55 in Vancouver, 54 in Salem. 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
14: The U.S. economy created fewer jobs than expected in September. The Bureau of Labor Statistics reports that non-farm payrolls increased by 29,000 for the month, while the unemployment rate increased to 4.2%. Dow Jones economists have been looking for job growth of 84,000 and an unemployment rate of 4.1%. Nike shares have dropped 10% after the company posted a mixed fiscal first quarter and announced a restructuring plan that will lead to layoffs starting next year. The company also offered a full-year outlook, saying it expects revenues to decline by a high single-digit percentage in fiscal 2027.
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0: It is 5:57 on this Friday, which is, of course, new movie night, and the story of this weekend's box office is expected to be Verity.
18: A writer's words should be honest and bloody and a little bit terrifying.
0: Of course, that's Anne Hathaway in her, what, seventh movie this
1: year?
0: At
1: least, yep.
0: The adaptation of Colin Hoover's novel is projected to rake in $35 million in its opening weekend. Tom Cruise and his Digger is projected to finish second.
1: Speaking of books, nine-time Grammy nominee Tori Amos is using her singer-songwriter talents to pen a second children's book. A Sort of Fairy Tale serves as a companion to her 2025 book, Tori and the Muses. It hits bookstores April 6th.
19: Every day I'm hustling, every day I'm hustling, every day I'm hustling, every day I'm hustling.
0: Music mogul Rick Ross is in some hot water. The nine-time Grammy nominee was arrested yesterday in Miami Beach on battery charges after an alleged incident with his ex-girlfriend in August. Now, Ross calls the allegations false and is due back in court later this month.
1: And it was 67 years ago today we first entered the Twilight Zone.
20: You've just crossed over into the Twilight Zone.
1: The original series ran on CBS for 5 seasons. Rolling Stone ranks it the 7th greatest show of all time, while TV Guide has it at 5th.
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0: 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I'm Heather Roberts.
1: And I'm Grant Mackill. It's now 6 o'clock on this Friday morning.
0: Here are some of our top stories today. The top contenders in the Oregon gubernatorial race face off in a contentious debate.
1: The Trailblazers fire their new broadcaster 8 hours after announcing he was hired. That's in sports at 6:15.
0: Plus, Michael McDonald opens up about reconnecting with the son he placed for adoption when he was just a teenager. We've got those details in entertainment news at 6:27.
1: 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It's 6:01, traffic and weather together on the one. Steve Herrera, how are the roads on this Friday?
9: Pretty quiet out there. You're tracking at a good pace. Northbound 205 from 212 to Division Street. Beware for a stall in Portland. Eastbound Sunset Highway at 405. You're at a brisk pace. Northbound 5 from 405 to the Interstate Bridge. About 5 minutes. It's a clear shot. Westbound.

0: 84 from 181st Avenue to 5, about 9 minutes and no delays. French Prairie Road northbound is closed between River Road and 214. Drivers are required to use the detour on River Road and 219 to get around the construction. The road is shut down through November 30th at 5 p.m. From the KXL Traffic Center, I'm Steve Herrera.
1: Thank you, Steve. We'll get a check of our Friday forecast with Coin 6 News meteorologist Kelly Bayer.
2: Happy Friday. Your forecast calling for sunny skies today and another warm afternoon as we hit the upper 70s. Near record heat likely this weekend as temperatures ride into the mid 80s. There's no rain in sight. We'll keep it dry and sunny through next week as daytime highs hover in the mid to upper 70s. You can catch your full forecast anytime streaming on Coin Plus. From the Coin 6 weather team, I'm meteorologist Kelly Bayer with Portland. Most accurate forecast.
1: It is 56 in downtown Portland. 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
3: Oregon Governor Tina Kotek and her challenger, State Senator Christine Drazen, faced off last night in the first televised debate of this election. At 6:02, Mitch Elliott reports on the Eugene Forum, sponsored by the University of Oregon. And KVAL.
4: Affordability took center stage, with Senator Drazen blaming current Oregon leadership for high taxes.
5: Families are being crushed under some of the highest taxes in the nation, as some of the heaviest regulatory burden across the nation that actually translates into increased costs for families.
4: Governor Kotek says Drazen avoided helping struggling families.
6: I think it's ironic that Senator Drazen wants to talk about affordability when she voted against a low-income tax break in the session this year.
4: The two meet again in Medford on Wednesday and in Bend October 13th. 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
1: A Hood River man is missing and presumed dead after his small boat was found adrift in the Columbia River. Hood River County Marine Patrol deputies responded yesterday afternoon to a report of an empty fishing kayak with its trolling motor still running near the end of a sandbar. Authorities immediately began an air and water search for the owner, identified as David Kaluzdian, but he was not found. Search efforts will continue today, but it's now considered a recovery operation.
3: Two Beaverton teenagers are accused of leading law enforcement on a chase, ending with a crash and a night in custody for one of them. KXL's Noah Friedman reports.
7: That's a Toyota Sequoia crashing into a townhome near Johnson Street early yesterday. Officers say the crash happened after they tried to pull over a reckless driver on TV Highway. Two kids ran from the crash. One was arrested after a brief search. The other went to the hospital on their own. Neighbor Madeline Foltz tells our news partner Coin 6 News, changes are needed so these types of crashes don't happen again.
8: Like a three-way stop here, minimum, maybe speed bumps. At best, like a roundabout would be amazing.
7: No one in the townhome was hurt. Noah Friedman, FM News 101.
1: The Portland Metro Chamber is suing the city of Portland, claiming the recent increase in the arts tax was illegal. The suit was filed yesterday in Oregon Tax Court. President and CEO of the chamber, Andrew Hohen, says the council's decision to raise the tax from $35 to $50 and tie it to inflation going forward was done without required voter approval. He urges the city to demonstrate true democratic values.
9: Commit to the democratic process by providing residents their charter and Oregon constitutional right to vote on tax measures.
1: We reached out to the city for comment, but did not receive a reply.
3: October is Domestic Violence Awareness Month. KXL's Dane Vada reports Clackamas County aims to be the gold standard for helping survivors.
10: District Attorney John Wentworth says for survivors seeking justice, the weight can become too much to handle.
11: We're losing cases not because there isn't a case to prove, but because crime victims just say, I gave the system a chance and it didn't work.
10: DA Wentworth says Clackamas County currently files domestic violence and sexual assault cases at about twice the national average. His office will now launch an audit of sexual assault cases back to 2018, and all detectives will receive 40 hours each in sexual assault investigation training. Dane Vauder, FM News 101.
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1: 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I'm Heather Roberts alongside Grant MacHill. Here are some of the stories we're following today.
3: New federal guidance suggests school practice responding to fake threats known as swatting, just like fire drills.
1: It was a bad look for the Blazers. We'll tell you why in sports at 6:15.
3: And Dow futures leap 500 points on stronger job numbers. 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
1: 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It is time for us to check traffic and weather. We do that together on the ones. And it is now 6:11. Steve Herrera in the KXL Traffic Center. How are things shaping up this morning?
0: Well, so far, it's a light volume of traffic. Peru's in a problem in Portland, however. Eastbound Sunset Highway at 405, there's a conked out vehicle. Northbound 205 flowing well from I-5 to the Glen Jackson Bridge, about 25 minutes. Northbound 99W at a brisk pace from 219 to 217, running you about 20 minutes. Northbound 99E clear and at the limit from South Grant to the Oregon Highway.

0: about 11 minutes for that commute. Westbound 84, a quick trip from 205 to 5, 5 minutes and no delays. A reminder, southbound 5 closed from the Fremont Bridge to the Morrison Bridge. This is around the clock until October 16th. There are now two lanes that open for access to the 405 detour, begin at Rosa Parks Way. From the KXL Traffic Center, I'm Steve Herrera.
1: Our forecast today from Coin 6 News meteorologist Kelly Barron.
2: Your forecast calling for sunny and warm conditions today. We'll see daytime highs in the upper 70s. Near record heat likely this weekend as temperatures bump into the mid 80s. And there's no rain in sight. We'll keep it dry and sunny through next week with daytime highs in the mid to upper 70s. From the Coin 6 weather team, I'm meteorologist Kelly Barron with Portland's most accurate forecast.
1: Here in downtown Portland, a few clouds right now, and it's 55 degrees. The forecast is thanks to Integrity Air. 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
3: It is 6:12. In response to an uptick in school swatting incidents across the country, the U.S. Departments of Justice and Education released joint guidance to colleges and K-12 schools. Oregon schools have also been seen an increase in these hoax emergencies. And Multnomah County District Attorney Nathan Vasquez says they bring serious consequences.
4: It's dangerous to have police coming in thinking that they need to take potentially deadly force and have that occur within our schools.
1: In Oregon, initiating a false report is a crime.
4: That law was recently updated specifically because of this uptick in behavior from a Class A misdemeanor up to a Class C felony.
1: And Vasquez says the person responsible can also be billed for the cost of the emergency response.
3: Washington K-12 students are getting hands-on experience with the democratic process right now. KXL's Tim Lance reports.
5: The 2026 student mock election is officially open through Election Day, November 3rd. Moon Sub Vendetta is with the Washington Secretary of State's office.
6: We create resources for teachers to hold their own classroom elections with the students.
5: Vendetta says that includes paper ballots and grade-appropriate lesson toolkits.
6: They can also order free I Voted stickers from our office.
5: Schools and teachers can decide if their kids are going to vote on real ballot measures or playful issues like Bigfoot. 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
1: When the 54th annual Portland Marathon, presented by Nike, starts at Waterfront Park Sunday morning, KXL's Gail Cunningham says it'll mark a young Vancouver runner's ultimate comeback.
7: I'm really excited about it.
8: 26-year-old Olivia Knight will run her first organized race ever Sunday after battling rare health complications through her early 20s.
7: I was diagnosed with grand mal epilepsy and nocturnal seizures.
8: This past year, a severe seizure caused cardiac arrest and she had to have a pacemaker implanted.
7: Kind of flipped my life on its head.
8: Chronic illness, fear, and trauma, being out of work for months all sapped her confidence. So Olivia began running to take her power back, and it worked. She decided to train for the marathon.
7: My ultimate goal is not for time, it's just to cross the finish line, but I'm hoping to just go out there and have fun, really.
8: Yeah, Cunningham, FM News 101.
3: It's also a good reminder, we're going to see road closures, bridge closures this weekend because of the marathon on Sunday. So just take it easy if you're headed downtown. It's going to be a busy weekend and a beautiful weekend for that. It is 6:15 now. 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Well, it was an about face from the Blazers from the KXL Sports Desk. With those details, here's John Eric Smith.
9: Yeah, Heather, here's the timeline. At noon on Thursday, the team officially announced the hiring of Braden Bell is Rip City's new TV play-by-play broadcaster. At 8:11 last night, the team officially announced the firing of Bell as Rip City's new TV play-by-play broadcaster. The move comes after Portland television station KGW found social media posts from the Phoenix Mercury broadcaster when he was a teenager that the Blazers describe as racist, sexist, or harmful. Team says it did not meet its own bar for excellence when making this hire and apologizes. Blazers ended their statement by saying, quote, "We will do better." Now, there's no word on next steps for Rip City to fill that open position. Meanwhile, the Blazers take the floor in front of fans for the first time this season. That's on Sunday. It's the annual free fan fest at Moda Center. All-star Denny Avdia says, so far, so good when it comes to prepping for play.
10: 3 days of camp has been good, efficient. We've been here in the gym, working on our chemistry, working, you know, just being with each other, competing, playing together. It's been awesome connecting the pieces.
9: Like I mentioned, that FanFest is free. It tips off at 4. Elsewhere in the association, the long Jalen Duren drama is finally over.
11: Duren the spin, Duren the stuff.
9: So after a 4-month-long contract standoff, the 22-year-old All-NBA center has agreed to a 5-year, $200 million contract to return to the Pistons. On the diamond, the divisional round of the playoffs is all set.
11: And the Atlanta Braves are moving on to the division series.
9: Yeah, the Braves beat the Phillies 6-2 in Game 3 of the Wild Card Series to advance to the NLDS. Their prize, a trip to Los Angeles to dance with the 2-time defending World Series champion Dodgers. With sports at 15:45, John Eric Smith, FM News 101.
1: It's 6:17.
12: C News. I'm Sherry Preston. Final jobs report before the midterms. We've just learned that U.S. employers added a disappointing 29,000 jobs to the economy in September when 90,000 were expected. The unemployment rate has also ticked up. ABC's Jim Ryan with more on how much Americans who are working are making.
13: Job growth has improved over the past year and unemployment has stayed relatively low at 4.2% in September. But wage growth is a potential problem area. Average earnings last month rose 3% to $37.81 an hour, compared with September of last year, but that's been outpaced by inflation spurred by the U.S.-Iran war.
12: New York Attorney General Tish James has been appointed special prosecutor to oversee the Cornell rape case, as New York Governor Kathy Hochul says she no longer has confidence in the local DA who did not file charges 2 years ago when it happened. ABC's Aaron Katursky with more on new evidence.
14: We're reading more of those vile Snapchat messages shared among more than 50 fraternity brothers during the alleged assault. The friend Jane Doe went to see that night messaging the group a photo that appears to show her in the bedroom. One brother asking, shop still open? Another saying, LFG. That friend of Jane Doe's inviting them all to the room, writing, boys, come whip it out.
12: The woman is suing Cornell and the frat. In Tennessee, still a lot of questions about the botched execution of Krista Pike.
15: The state's Department of Corrections saying it followed protocol, which has been used more than 100 times in that county without fail. Witnesses say Pike first gave her last words as she received the initial dose of the sedative. Witnesses report hearing moaning and snoring before the second lethal injection was attempted. Then they could hear her breathing loudly for nearly an hour.
12: ABC's Whit Johnson, the captain of the Fly Dubai plane that almost went down over Saudi Arabia, says he thought he was going to die when his co-pilot attacked him, but he thought also if he didn't get the cockpit door open, all the passengers on board would die too. You're listening to ABC News.
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1: Two Beaverton teenagers are accused of leading law enforcement on a chase, ending with a crash.
3: Clackamas County aims to be the gold standard for helping domestic violence survivors.
1: And third time's the charm, Jim Carrey ties the knot again. Details in entertainment news, that's at 6:27.
3: First, we have traffic and weather together on the ones, and it is 6:21. Good morning, Steve Herrera. Happy Friday. Is this commute going to take us into the weekend well?
0: Looks like so far so good. Traffic moving at top speeds. Eastbound Sunset Highway from 217 to 405, about 4 minutes. Westbound 212, checking in with a smattering of slowing from 26 to 205. That will cost you a minute. Southbound 5, tracking at a great pace from 500 to 405, about 8 minutes. Westbound 84, you're zipping through from 181st Avenue to 5, about 10 minutes for that ride. The ramp from southbound 5 to eastbound 84 is closed. Use an alternate route. It's part of the southbound 5 closure, as it expects it to last until October the 16th. 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From the KXL Traffic Center, I'm Steve Herrera.
1: The forecast now from Coin 6 News meteorologist Kelly Barron.
2: Well, good morning. Your forecast calling for sunny skies today and another warm afternoon in the upper 70s. Near record heat likely this weekend as temperatures bump into the mid 80s. There's no rain in sight. We'll keep it dry and sunny with daytime highs in the mid to upper 70s through much of next week. From the Coin 6 weather team, I'm meteorologist Kelly Barron with Portland's most accurate forecast.
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2: Alrighty then.
3: Actor Jim Carrey has tied the knot with his girlfriend, Min-Ah, in a private ceremony in Los Angeles. This according to TMZ. They made their public debut as a couple in February, though they had been spotted together privately as far back as 2022. Jim Carrey hopes this is the chance for some love. This is his third marriage.
4: Do you remember that day?
5: Angelina Jolie wrote and directed the new film Without Blood, which is now playing in select theaters. The film reteams her with her Eternals co-star Salma Hayek. Jolie says she wanted the war drama to take a more nuanced approach to resolving conflict.
6: For any person that's had any level of trauma or conflict, I think it's important to want to go more deeply and not just sit with being right.
5: Wayne Cabot, ABC News. You belong to me.
1: Michael McDonald is reuniting with his long-lost son after 60 years. During a recent interview with KMOV, the singer said he was just 14 when the child was conceived and the baby was put up for adoption. McDonald admits he's always carried that guilt with him, but it was a great reward to learn the child had a good life. The reunion started after one of the singer's sons took a home DNA test, revealing Michael Gosling was their half-brother. The Doobie Brothers musician said it was a wonderful experience to see his son after many years of thinking about him.
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1: 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I'm Heather Roberts.
3: And I'm Grant Mackill. 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
1: Here are some of our top stories today. Oregon Governor Tina Kotek and State Senator Christine Drazen face off in their first debate this year.
3: And about face from the Blazers. That's in sports at 6:45.
1: And the opening bell just rang on Wall Street. 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
3: 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It's every Saturday afternoon at 4 right here on KXL. It's 6:31, traffic and weather together on the ones. Steve Herrera, how are those Friday roads?
11: Well, it's a light volume of traffic so far. Eastbound Highway 10 wide open from Southwest River Road to 217, running about 14 minutes. Eastbound 30 at top speeds from Cornelius Pass to 405, 14 minutes. No delays reported. Trouble-free southbound 205 from the Glen Jackson Bridge to 5, about 23 minutes. Woodburn to Tualatin, about 15 minutes and no delays Westbound 212, slow and go from 26 to 205. That's going to cost you 2 minutes there. Southbound 5 at the limit from 205 to the Boone Bridge, 4 minutes.

0: And nothing holding you back. From the KXL Traffic Center, I'm Steve Herrera.
1: Thank you, Steve. We get a check of our Friday forecast now with Coin 6 News meteorologist Kelly Bayern.
2: Your forecast calling for sunny and warm conditions today. We'll see daytime highs in the upper 70s. Near record heat likely this weekend as temperatures bump into the mid 80s. And there's no rain in sight. We'll keep it dry and sunny through next week with daytime highs in the mid to upper 70s. From the Coin 6 weather team, I'm meteorologist Kelly Bayern with Portland's most accurate forecast.
1: We are sitting at 55 degrees in downtown Portland this morning. It's 53 in Salem. 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
3: It's 6:32, and Oregon's top two candidates for governor took part in the first televised debate of this election last night. The event at the University of Oregon was broadcast on KVAL. As Mitch Elliott reports, education spending was a big topic.
4: Candidates were asked why Oregon continues to lag in student test scores despite an increase in funding. Governor Tina Kotek says she's focused on the basics.
5: I think we need to reduce our chronic absenteeism in the state. We have to track it better. We have to help our districts help get our students back in the classroom.
4: State Senator Christine Drazen blames Kotek.
6: As she has advanced politics inside the classroom, she hasn't kept teachers safe inside the classroom.
4: The two did not agree to a televised debate in Portland. However, they'll meet in Medford October 7th and in Bend on the 13th. Mitch Elliott, FM News 101.
1: Homeland Security said this week it's sending more Immigration and Customs Enforcement agents into sanctuary cities, prompting concern from Oregon officials.
7: Sanctuary cities are sanctuaries for criminals.
1: President Trump's border czar, Tom Holman, first announced the increased ICE presence at a summit.
7: ICE will continue doing their job every day across this country, especially in sanctuary cities where we'll surge resources and flood the zone.
1: DHS later confirming the surge in a post on X. It's unclear what it means for Oregon, which became the first sanctuary state in 1987, passing laws restricting cooperation with federal immigration enforcement.
3: A failed traffic stop in Beaverton led to a crash into a set of townhomes yesterday morning. KXL's Noah Friedman reports one of the teens involved is accused of stealing their parents' car and taking it on a joyride.
8: Neighbor Madeline Foltz tells our news partner Coin 6 News the intersection of TV Highway and 178th is dangerous.
9: We hear sirens a lot, honestly, and people take this road way too fast. It's a consistent problem.
8: But yesterday,
9: and then I heard the crash and I was like, that's new.
8: People in the townhomes near Johnson Street were not hurt. The alleged driver of the SUV faces multiple charges. Police say the other teen in the car went home and then to the hospital. Noah Friedman, FM News 101.
1: An inmate from Multnomah County on an Oregon Department of Corrections work crew briefly escaped yesterday afternoon in eastern Oregon. Michael Price was doing work for the city of Stanfield. Just after noon, he walked away from the crew. Stanfield Police, Oregon State Police, and the Umatilla County Sheriff's Office found Price 25 minutes later, and he was taken into custody. Price was housed at the Two Rivers Correctional Institution in Umatilla on a burglary conviction and was set to be released January 2nd.
3: Clackamas County's district attorney is raising the bar when it comes to helping domestic violence survivors. KXL's Dane Vodder reports.
10: Given that this month is Domestic Violence Awareness Month, Clackamas County is aiming to be the gold standard for helping survivors of DV and sexual assault. Yesterday, it was announced that all detectives will receive 40 hours of additional sexual assault investigation training, and an online portal will launch on October 21st, where victims can follow their cases and message advocates. DA John Wentworth.
11: When a person is suffering from trauma, the most difficult thing for them to deal with is the lack of knowing information.
10: An audit of all sexual assault cases going back to 2018 has also been launched. Dane Vodder, FM News 101.
1: Eugene police removed more than 100 rats from two parked vehicles. Animal welfare officers were dispatched to the cars being towed from Cheshire and Washington Street. One had a tarp draped over the top, and when an officer pulled it off, they discovered several pet rats inside. They also found feces, trash, no food, and very little water, and the animals had chewed the seat cushions. Dozens more were found in another SUV. Some suffered from health conditions. The owner claimed to have rescued the rats. Staff at the Green Hill Humane Society report three gave birth to 18 babies shortly after arrival.
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1: 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Alongside Grant MacHill, I'm Heather Roberts. Here are some of the stories we're following today.
3: An Oregon doctor says people in rural areas may be more at risk from the flu.
1: Rip City doing a redo when it comes to a just-announced hire. We'll talk about that in sports at 6:45.
3: And a nine-time Grammy nominee known for penning songs, now taking a stab at writing a second book. That's in Entertainment News at 6:57.
1: Writing songs, writing a book.
3: It's all writing.
1: Almost the same thing. All that and more on the way starting in just about 90 seconds. But first, we have traffic and weather together on the ones, and it is 6:41. Good morning, Steve Herrera. How about an update on those roads?
0: Yeah, it's starting to fill in out there. You're stuck in slow motion in Portland, southbound 5 from North Alberta Street to 405. Eastbound Sunset Highway a little slow from 217 to 405. That will set you back a minute. Eastbound 8 slow and go from 219 to 217, a four-minute delay. A smattering of slowing southbound 5 from 500 to 405. And a new crash in Portland has got your foot hitting the brake pedal. Westbound Halsey Street at 131st place. Injuries involved there involving a bicyclist. 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

0: A forecast now from Coin 6 News meteorologist Kelly Bayern.
1: Happy Friday. Your forecast calling for sunny skies today and another warm afternoon as we hit the upper 70s. Near record heat likely this weekend as temperatures ride into the mid 80s. There's no rain in sight. We'll keep it dry and sunny through next week as daytime highs hover in the mid to upper 70s. You can catch your full forecast anytime streaming on Coin Plus. From the Coin 6 weather team, I'm meteorologist Kelly Bayern with Portland's most accurate forecast.
0: 55 degrees in Portland, and this forecast is thanks to Integrity Air. 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
2: It is 6:42. With respiratory virus season now underway, an Oregon doctor says it's even more important for rural Oregonians to get their flu shots. KXL's Annette Newell reports.
3: Dr. Leona O'Keefe is the medical director of clinical services at Jackson Care Connect in Jackson County.
4: I've supported family members through fear and sadness around preventable diseases.
3: She cared for a young dad who spent weeks in intensive care because he didn't have time to get a flu shot. Dr. O'Keefe says prevention can be especially important in rural communities where families may live far from hospitals or specialists, and serious illness can require long travel times.
4: Preventing illness can make a meaningful difference for people across rural Oregon. It is worth the effort. So I vaccinate my kids.
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0: Just in time for election season, KXL's Tim Lance reports on the effort in Washington to encourage students to make their voices heard.
5: The nonpartisan student mock election is now open for all schools and educators, according to Moon Sub Vendetta with the Secretary of State's office in Washington.
6: We actually hold and support mock elections because research shows that voting in elections builds a habit which supports continuing to vote in future elections.
5: Vendetta says participating schools can access downloadable voter pamphlets, ballot tally sheets, and even order free I Voted stickers online. The mock election runs through November 3rd. 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
2: A young Vancouver woman isn't letting chronic health issues keep her from running in Sunday's 54th annual Portland Marathon. In fact, KXL's Gail Cunningham reports the race marks an important milestone in her life.
7: 26-year-old Olivia Knight was diagnosed with a rare form of epilepsy in her early 20s. Then last year, it worsened.
8: I had a grand mal seizure, which resulted in cardiac arrest and ultimately needing a pacemaker.
7: She was healing, out of work for months, and scared.
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9: Yeah, Grant, only about 8 hours after officially announcing the hire of the team's new television play-by-play broadcaster, Braden Bell, the Blazers officially announced the firing of the 29-year-old. Team says Bell's social media posts when he was 15, unearthed by Portland television station KGW, are racist, sexist, or harmful. And the team says it's sorry it made the hire in the first place. No word yet on who will now replace Kevin Calabro on the mic. The first chance to see the team on the floor is Sunday in the annual Fan Fest at Moda Center on Sunday. Let's go to the Diamond. The wild card round of the MLB playoffs in the book.
10: Harvey's with a swing and a drive. Harper looking up. And that one's gone. Braves country is about to burst at the seams.
9: Yeah, the Bravos blasted Philadelphia 6-2-2 to win the series and advance to dance with the Los Angeles Dodgers in Los Angeles tomorrow. The other NLDS series kicking off this weekend is the Brewers and Padres in Milly. On the junior side, it's the Guardians and White Sox in Cleveland, while the Rays host the Yankees in Tampa. In the NFL on Thursday Night Football.
11: Kick on the way. Kick has the distance. He makes it.
9: That field goal with 10 seconds to play gives Cleveland a stunning 27-24 win over the Steelers. The Browns' Deshaun Watson is now the second Cleveland

0: QB since the 1970 NFL-AFL merger to lead a winning drive in the fourth quarter of overtime in three straight games. With sports at 15 and 45, John Eric Smith, FM News 101.
1: It's 647. From ABC News. Sherry Preston, final jobs report before the midterms. We've just learned that U.S. employers added a disappointing 29,000 jobs to the economy in September when 90,000 were expected. The unemployment rate has also ticked up. ABC's Jim Ryan with more on how much Americans who are working are making.
2: Job growth has improved over the past year and unemployment has stayed relatively low at 4.2% in September. But wage growth is a potential problem area. Average earnings last month rose 3% to $37.81 an hour, compared with September of last year, but that's been outpaced by inflation spurred by the U.S.-Iran war.
1: New York Attorney General Tish James has been appointed special prosecutor to oversee the Cornell rape case, as New York Governor Kathy Hochul says she no longer has confidence in the local DA who did not file charges 2 years ago when it happened. ABC's Aaron Katursky with more on new evidence.
3: We're reading more of those vile Snapchat messages shared among more than 50 fraternity brothers during the alleged assault. The friend Jane Doe went to see that night messaging the group a photo that appears to show her in the bedroom. One brother asking, shop still open? Another saying, LFG. That friend of Jane Doe's inviting them all to the room, writing, boys, come whip it out.
1: The woman is suing Cornell and the frat. In Tennessee, still a lot of questions about the botched execution of Krista Pike.
4: The state's Department of Corrections saying it followed protocol, which has been used more than 100 times in that county without fail. Witnesses say Pike first gave her last words as she received the initial dose of the sedative. Witnesses report hearing moaning and snoring before the second lethal injection was attempted. Then they could hear her breathing loudly for nearly an hour.
1: ABC's Whit Johnson, the captain of the Fly Dubai plane that almost went down over Saudi Arabia, says he thought he was going to die when his co-pilot attacked him, but he thought also if he didn't get the cockpit door open, all the passengers on board would die too. You're listening to ABC News.
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9: It is 6:50 on this Friday morning. You've got Portland's Morning News. Here are some of our top stories today.
10: Oregon's top two candidates for governor took part in their first televised debate of this election last night.
9: A Hood River man is missing and presumed dead after a small boat was found to drift in the Columbia River.
10: And on Wall Street, markets are open. The Dow jumping 400 points after weak jobs data sends yields tumbling. The market's also in the green. We'll have the latest numbers in business news at 6:56.
9: The first 6:51 traffic and weather together on the ones. Steve Herrera, how are the roads on this Friday?
11: Well, it's starting to get bustling with activity. A river of red lights in Portland, westbound Halsey Street at 131st Place. There's a wreck involving a bicyclist. Picking up a slow pattern southbound 5 from North Alberta Street to 405. Minor slowing westbound 84 from 181st Avenue to 5. 1 minute behind there. Northbound 205 at a good clip from 5 to the Glen Jackson Bridge. 26 minutes and no delays. Southbound 5 jammed up from 500 to 405. That would cost you about 4 minutes. 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From the KXL Traffic Center, I'm Steve Herrera.
10: Thank you, Steve. With our forecast, Coin 6 News meteorologist Kelly Bayern.
12: Your forecast calling for sunny and warm conditions today. We'll see daytime highs in the upper 70s. Near record heat likely this weekend as temperatures bump into the mid 80s. And there's no rain in sight. We'll keep it dry and sunny through next week with daytime highs in the mid to upper 70s. From the Coin 6 weather team, I'm meteorologist Kelly Bayern with Portland's most accurate forecast.
10: Oh, what a beautiful sunrise this morning. Lots of color off to the east and 55 degrees in downtown Portland. It's 53 in Salem. 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
14: 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What about jobs? No? Now try your basement. There's a pair of overalls that overall you're not so into anymore. A perfectly good laptop that hasn't sat in your lap in months. And even more stuff, but still no jobs? Well, you really have both. 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
0: Stocks are higher to start the trading day. It comes after weak jobs data sends yields tumbling. The Bureau of Labor Statistics reports that employers added 29,000 jobs last month, and the unemployment rate rose to 4.2%, which is slower than expected. Reuters economists predicted that non-farm payrolls would have increased by 90,000 last month, and that the unemployment rate was going to remain steady at 4.1%. Paramount Skydance CEO David Ellison has announced that upon closing his company's merger with Warner Brothers Discovery next week, the combined entity will be named Skydance. I'm Nicole Murray on FM News 101 KXL.

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1: And it's Friday night, new movie night, and the story of this weekend's box office expected to be Verity.
2: A writer's words should be honest and bloody and a little bit terrifying.
1: Starring Anne Hathaway, the adaptation of the Colin Hoover novel projected to rake in $35 million in its opening weekend. Tom Cruise and his Digger projected to finish second.
0: Well, speaking of books, nine-time Grammy nominee Tori Amos using her singer-songwriter talents to pen a second children's book. A sort of fairy tale serves as a companion to her 2025 book, Tori and the Muses. It hits bookstores April 6th.
1: Music mogul Rick Ross hustling to court. The nine-time Grammy nominee arrested yesterday in Miami Beach on battery charges after an alleged incident with his ex-girlfriend in August. Now Ross calls the allegations false. He's due back in court later this month.
0: It was 67 years ago today we first entered the Twilight Zone.
3: You've just crossed over into the Twilight Zone.
0: The original series ran on CBS for 5 seasons. Rolling Stone ranks it the 7th greatest show of all time. TV Guide has it at 5th.
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0: 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I'm Heather Roberts.
1: And I'm Grant Mackill. It's now 7 o'clock on this Friday morning.
0: Here are some of today's top stories. The top contenders in the Oregon governor's race face off in a contentious debate.
1: A bad look for the Blazers. We'll explain why in sports at 7:15.
0: And third time's a charm, at least Jim Carrey hopes. He ties the knot again. We've got those details in entertainment news at 7:27.
1: 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Steve Herrera, how are the roads?
11: Well, I'm starting to see a crowd on the highways and byways. The sensors are picking up lots of stop and go in Portland, southbound 5 from Rosa Parks Way to 405. Westbound Halsey at 131st place. There's an injury wreck reported there. Eastbound 8 starting to slow a bit from 219 to 217, a 3-minute delay. You're jamming up westbound 84 from 205 to I-5. Westbound 212 with a blitz of slowing from 26 to 205. That would cost you about 3 minutes. From the KXL Traffic Center, I'm Steve Herrera.
0: Thank you, Steve. Let's check our forecast with Coin 6 News meteorologist Kelly Barron.
12: Happy Friday. Your forecast calling for sunny skies today and another warm afternoon as we hit the upper 70s. Near record heat likely this weekend as temperatures ride into the mid 80s. There's no rain in sight. We'll keep it dry and sunny through next week as daytime highs hover in the mid to upper 70s. You can catch your full forecast anytime streaming on Coin Plus. From the Coin 6 weather team, I'm meteorologist Kelly Barron with Portland's most accurate forecast.
0: We are off to a really nice start this morning. 55 degrees in downtown Portland, 53 in Salem. The forecast, a service of Integrity Air. 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
1: It's 7:02. Oregon Governor Tina Kotek and her challenger, State Senator Christine Drazen, faced off last night in the first televised debate of this election. Mitch Elliott reports on the Eugene Forum, sponsored by the University of Oregon and KVAL.
13: Affordability took center stage, with Senator Drazen blaming current Oregon leadership for high taxes.
14: Families are being crushed under some of the highest taxes in the nation, as some of the heaviest regulatory burden across the nation that actually translates into increased costs for families.
13: Governor Kotek says Drazen avoided helping struggling families.
15: I think it's ironic that Senator Drazen wants to talk about affordability when she voted against a low-income tax break in the session this year.
13: The two meet again in Medford on Wednesday and in Bend October 13th. Mitch Elliott, FM News 101.
0: A Hood River man is missing and presumed dead after his small boat was found adrift in the Columbia River. Hood River County Marine Patrol deputies responded yesterday afternoon to a report of an empty fishing kayak with its trolling motor still running near the end of a sandbar. Authorities immediately began an air and water search for the owner, identified as David Kaluzdian, but he was not found. Search efforts will continue today, but it's now considered a recovery operation.
1: Two Beaverton teenagers are accused of leading law enforcement on a chase, ending with a crash and a night in custody for one of them. KXL's Noah Friedman reports.
16: That's a Toyota Sequoia crashing into a townhome near Johnson Street early yesterday. Officers say the crash happened after they tried to pull over a reckless driver on TV Highway. Two kids ran from the crash. One was arrested after a brief search. The other went to the hospital on their own. Neighbor Madeline Foltz tells our news partner Coin 6 News, changes are needed so these types of crashes don't happen again.
17: Like a three-way stop here, minimum, maybe speed bumps. At best, like a roundabout would be amazing.
16: No one in the townhome was hurt. 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
0: The Portland Metro Chamber is suing the city of Portland, claiming the recent increase in the arts tax was illegal. The lawsuit was filed yesterday in Oregon Tax Court. Chamber President Andrew Hohen says the council's decision to raise the tax from $35 to $50 and tie it to inflation going forward was done without the required voter approval. He urges city officials to demonstrate true democratic values.
18: Commit to the democratic process by providing residents their charter and Oregon constitutional right to vote on tax measures.
0: We reached out to the city for comment, but did not receive a reply.
1: October is Domestic Violence Awareness Month. KXL's Dan Vada reports Clackamas County aims to be the gold standard for helping survivors.
19: District Attorney John Wentworth says for survivors seeking justice, the weight can become too much to handle.
20: We're losing cases, not because there isn't a case to prove, but because crime victims just say, I gave the system a chance and it didn't work.
19: DA Wentworth says Clackamas County currently files domestic violence and sexual assault cases at about twice the national average. His office will now launch an audit of sexual assault cases back to 2018, and all detectives will receive 40 hours each in sexual assault investigation training. Dane Vauder, FM News 101.
0: When the 54th annual Portland Marathon starts Sunday morning, KXL's Gail Cunningham says it'll mark a young Vancouver runner's ultimate comeback.
21: I'm really excited about it.
22: 26-year-old Olivia Knight will run her first organized race ever Sunday after battling rare health complications through her early 20s.
21: I was diagnosed with grand mal epilepsy and nocturnal seizures.
22: This past year, a severe seizure caused cardiac arrest and she had to have a pacemaker implanted.
21: Kind of flipped my life on its head.
22: Chronic illness, fear, and trauma, being out of work for months all sapped her confidence. So Olivia began running to take her power back, and it worked. She decided to train for the marathon.
21: My ultimate goal is not for time, it's just to cross the finish line, but I'm hoping to just go out there and have fun, really.
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23: 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What about jobs? 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
2: 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A perfectly good laptop that hasn't sat in your lap in months. 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Wait, no longer needed? That can't be right. Because remember those jobs you were looking for? 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
12: It is 10 past 7 o'clock, and you are listening to Portland's Morning News live from the Swickard Studio on this Friday, October 2nd. I'm Heather Roberts, and he's Grant McHill. Here are some of the stories we're following today.
13: Young future voters are getting hands-on election experience right now in Washington.
12: The Trailblazers fire their new broadcaster just 8 hours after announcing he was hired. We'll explain why in sports at 7:15.
13: And jobs last month increased by an estimated 29,000. Unemployment rose to 4.2%. Business news at 7:26.
12: 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It is 7:11. We've got traffic and weather together on the ones. Good morning, Steve Herrera. How about an update on those roads?
9: Yeah, I see bumper-to-bumper traffic here in Portland, southbound 5 from Rosa Parks way to 405. Lots of folks using that detour due to the southbound 5 closure. Westbound Halsey at 131st place. We have a crash involving a bicyclist. You're moving at top speeds. Eastbound Sunset Highway from 217 to 405, about 5 minutes. Eastbound 10 slows from Southwest River Road to 217, a 3-minute delay. From the KXL Traffic Center, I'm Steve Herrera.
13: The forecast now from Coin 6 News meteorologist Kelly Bayern.
14: Your forecast calling for sunny skies today and another warm afternoon will hit the upper 70s here in Portland. Near record heat likely this weekend as temperatures bump into the mid 80s. There's no rain in sight. We'll keep it dry and sunny through next week as daytime highs hover in the mid to upper 70s. You can catch your full forecast anytime streaming on Coin Plus. From the Coin 6 weather team, I'm meteorologist Kelly Bayern with Portland's most accurate forecast.
13: It's 53 degrees here in Portland. The weather forecast is thanks to Integrity Air. Too hot, too cold? Stop fighting with your thermostat. 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
12: It is 7:12. With respiratory virus season underway, an Oregon doctor says it's even more important for rural Oregonians to get their flu shots. KXL's Annette Newell reports.
15: Dr. Leona O'Keefe is the medical director of clinical services at Jackson Care Connect in Jackson County.
16: I've supported family members through fear and sadness around preventable diseases.
15: She cared for a young dad who spent weeks in intensive care because he didn't have time to get a flu shot. Dr. O'Keefe says prevention can be especially important in rural communities where families may live far from hospitals or specialists, and serious illness can require long travel times.
16: Preventing illness can make a meaningful difference for people across rural Oregon. It is worth the effort. So I vaccinate my kids.
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13: Washington K through 12 students are getting hands-on experience with the democratic process right now. KXL's Tim Lance has the story.
17: The 2026 student mock election is officially open through Election Day, November 3rd. Moonsub Vendetta is with the Washington Secretary of State's office.
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12: It is October, and Oregon's fall festival season is in full swing. KXL's Brett Recamp reports, if you're headed out to the Columbia River Gorge to celebrate and take in the beauty, riding on a long-running bus system could be just the ticket.
19: The Hood River Orchard and Ale Fest is this weekend. Harvest Fest is next weekend, and Multnomah Falls is obviously gorgeous all the time. But if wine, beer, or cider tasting is on your menu, Jeff Accioli with Columbia Area Transit says they've been doing this for about 20 years.
20: The more people that get on the bus, the less people that need to drive their personal vehicles there, and the less hazards you're going to see on I-84 with, you know, traffic backups and like literally dead stop traffic on I-84 that could, you know, cause potential crashes.
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13: 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Here's John Eric Smith.
21: Yeah, Grant, at noon yesterday, the team officially announced the hiring of Braden Bell as Rip City's new TV play-by-play broadcaster. At 8:11 last night, the team officially announced the firing of Bell as Rip City's new TV play-by-play broadcaster. The move comes after Portland television station KGW found social media posts from the Phoenix Mercury broadcaster from when he was a teenager that the Blazers describe as racist, sexist, or harmful. The team says it did not meet its own bar for excellence when making the hire and apologizes. The Blazers ended their statement by saying, quote, "We will do better." No word on next steps for Rip City on filling that open position. Meanwhile, the Blazers take the floor in front of fans for the first time this season on Sunday. It's the annual Fan Fest at Moda Center. All-star Denny Abdiaz says, so far, so good when it comes to preparing for gameplay.
22: 3 days of camp has been good, efficient. We've been here in the gym, working on our chemistry, working, you know, just being with each other. competing, playing together. It's been awesome connecting the pieces.
21: By the way, FanFest is free. It tips off at 4. Elsewhere in the association, the long Jaden Jordan drama is finally over.
0: During the spin, during the stuff.
21: After a 4-long contract standoff, the 22-year-old All-NBA center has agreed to a 5-year, $200 million contract to return to the Pistons. On the diamond, the divisional round of the playoffs is all set.
0: And the Atlanta Braves are moving on to the division series.
21: Yeah, the Braves beat the Phillies 6-2 in Game 3 of the Wild Card Series to advance to the NLDS. Now, their prize is a trip to Los Angeles to dance with the 2-time defending World Series champion, Dodgers. With sports at 15 and 45, John Eric Smith, FM News 101.
12: It's 717. From ABC News. I'm Sherry Preston. A snapshot of the U.S. economy a month before the midterms. 29,000 jobs were created last month, far fewer than analysts had estimated, and it could be because of AI. Here's ABC's Elizabeth Schulze.
1: A little bit of what we might be seeing here is the impact of AI specifically. When you think about how the build-out of data centers is contributing to construction jobs, but then you've got those industries like insurance or financial services that have been really quick to adopt AI, that's where you're seeing job losses. And this really does kind of explain that push-pull of the impact of AI in the workforce pretty much playing out now in real time in this economic data.
12: New York Governor Kathy Hochul a few moments ago on the Cornell rape investigation.
2: We are ensuring that all the facts of this case are brought into the light.
12: She has appointed New York Attorney General Tish James as special prosecutor as new text conversations from some of the frat brothers allegedly involved come to light. ABC's Aaron Katursky.
23: Text messages reviewed by ABC News show a second fraternity brother and one of her alleged attackers writing, "I just wanted to apologize for how things went down the other night." She responded, "At the end of the day, none of the sexual stuff was illegal, and honestly, I really liked being with you." Nearly 2 weeks later, Jane Doe's view appeared to change. "Let's be clear that 90% of what happened that night was not consensual." She added, "All I remember after that was you giving me ketamine."
12: Investigations continue into the Fly Dubai cockpit attack in which the pilot nearly died and the plane nearly crashed. The pilot now talking about it.
24: Smit Mashal on a video call with India's prime minister describing the moments after he was attacked by his fellow pilot, saying, "At that moment, I was fighting for my life," adding, "I realized that the aircraft is going down, and I told myself, this is the last push, Smit. The door is right there." And I was still getting hit, but I opened the door.
12: That's ABC's Tom Sophie Burridge. 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
13: 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Here are some of our top stories today.
12: Clackamas County aims to be the gold standard for helping domestic violence survivors.
13: Two Beaverton teenagers are accused of leading law enforcement on a chase, ending with a crash.
12: Plus, Michael McDonald opens up about reconnecting with the son placed for adoption when the singer was just a teen. We have entertainment news at 7:27.
13: But for 7:21, traffic and weather together on those ones. Steve Herrera, how are the roads on this Friday?
9: Starting to get busy on the highways and byways. Still monitoring a crash in Portland, westbound Halsey Street at 131st place. A pedestrian involved in this one. Southbound 5, solid stop and go from Rosa Parks way to 405. The eastbound Sunset Highway clog it up from 217 to 405. That will cost you a couple of minutes. Eastbound 8, slow and go from 219 to 217. A 5-minute delay. 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From the KXL Traffic Center, I'm Steve Herrera.
12: Our Friday forecast from Coin 6 News meteorologist Kelly Bayern.
14: Happy Friday. Your forecast calling for sunny skies today and another warm afternoon as we hit the upper 70s. Near record heat likely this weekend as temperatures ride into the mid 80s. There's no rain in sight. We'll keep it dry and sunny through next week as daytime highs hover in the mid to upper 70s. You can catch your full forecast anytime streaming on Coin Plus. From the Coin 6 weather team, I'm meteorologist Kelly Bayern with Portland's most accurate forecast.
12: What a gorgeous weekend ahead. 55 degrees right now and sunshine in downtown Portland. It's 53 in Salem, 52 in Gresham. 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
10: Ford Motor has retained its number three U.S. sales position during the third quarter by a narrow margin over Hyundai Motor. Ford reported a year-over-year sales decline of 6.6% during the third quarter to roughly 507,000 vehicles. That compares to the South Korean automaker reporting a 5.4% increase to roughly 506,000 vehicles during the quarter. OpenAI said in a blog post that it has informed more than 100 organizations about incidents involving unauthorized activity tied to its AI agents. The Sam Altman-led company has been conducting a broad review of the activities of its AI models after the accidental hacking of Hugging Face.
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12: It is 7:27.
15: Alrighty then.
12: Actor Jim Carrey has tied the knot with his girlfriend Min Ah in a private ceremony in Los Angeles, according to TMZ. They made their public debut as a couple back in February, though they had been spotted together privately going as far back

0: not just sit with being right.
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3: Michael McDonald is reuniting with his long-lost son after 60 years. During a recent interview with KMOV, the singer said he was just 14 years old when the child was conceived and the baby was put up for adoption at the time. McDonald admitted he's always carried that guilt with him, and it was a great reward to learn the child had a good life. The reunion started after one of the singer's sons took a home DNA test revealing Michael Gosling was their half-brother. Doobie Brothers musician said it was a wonderful experience to see his son after many years of thinking about him.
4: Outkast is teaming up with Waffle House. The Outkast and Waffle House collab is a limited edition Atlanta-themed merchandise collection inspired by the group's 2000 hit So Fresh. It features hats, socks, baseball jerseys, and more.
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4: 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I'm Heather Roberts.
3: And I'm Grant Mackill. It's now 7:30 on this Friday morning.
4: Here are some of our top stories today. Oregon Governor Tina Kotek faces off with her challenger, State Senator Christine Drazen, in a debate last night.
3: Rip City doing a redo when it comes to a just-announced hire. We'll explain that in sports at 7:45.
4: And oil prices fall over 3% on a report of a potential crude stock release. We've got business news at 7:56.
3: 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Steve Herrera, how are things looking?
13: Well, we have heavy traffic and an accident to report. Eastbound 10 clamping up from Southwest River Road to 217. 4 minutes behind schedule there. A slow migration eastbound Highway 8 from 219 to 217. Starting to get heavy westbound 84 from 181st Avenue to 5. That would cost you about 5 minutes. Getting first reports of a crash in Portland. Westbound 8 at 96th Avenue. A problem in La Center. Eastbound 359th Avenue at 119th Avenue. A crash reported in your neck of the woods. From the KXL Traffic Center, I'm Steve Herrera.
4: Thank you, Steve. Coin 6 News meteorologist Kelly Bayern takes a look at our weather.
14: Your forecast calling for sunny and warm conditions today. We'll see daytime highs in the upper 70s. Near record heat likely this weekend as temperatures bump into the mid 80s. And there's no rain in sight. We'll keep it dry and sunny through next week with daytime highs in the mid to upper 70s. From the Coin 6 weather team, I'm meteorologist Kelly Bayern with Portland's most accurate forecast.
4: Few clouds in Salem where it is 53 degrees. It's clear in downtown Portland. It's 55. The forecast to Service 7.

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1: It's 7:32. Oregon's two top candidates for governor took part in their first televised debate of this election last night. The event at the University of Oregon was broadcast on KVAL. As Mitch Elliott reports, education spending was the big topic.
2: Candidates were asked why Oregon continues to lag in student test scores despite an increase in funding. Governor Tina Kotek says she's focused on the basics.
3: I think we need to reduce our chronic absenteeism in the state. We have to track it better. We have to help our districts help get our students back in the classroom.
2: State Senator Christine Drazen blames Kotek.
4: As she has advanced politics inside the classroom, she hasn't kept teachers safe inside the classroom.
2: The two did not agree to a televised debate in Portland. However, they'll meet in Medford October 7th and in Bend on the 13th. Mitch Elliott, FM News 101.
0: Homeland Security said this week it's sending more Immigration and Customs Enforcement agents into sanctuary cities, prompting concern from Oregon officials.
5: Sanctuary cities are sanctuaries for criminals.
0: President Trump's border czar, Tom Homan, first announced the increased ICE presence at a summit.
5: ICE will continue doing the job every day across this country, especially in sanctuary cities, where we'll surge resources and flood the zone.
0: DHS later confirming that surge in a post on X. It's unclear what it means for Oregon, which became the first sanctuary state back in 1987, passing laws restricting cooperation with federal immigration enforcement.
1: A failed traffic stop in Beaverton led to a crash into a set of townhomes yesterday morning. KXL's Nora Friedman reports. One of the teens involved is accused of stealing their parents' car and taking it on a joyride.
6: Neighbor Madeline Foltz tells our news partner Coin 6 News, the intersection of TV Highway and 178th is dangerous.
7: We hear sirens a lot, honestly, and people take this road way too fast. It's a consistent problem.
6: But yesterday,
7: and then I heard the crash and I was like, that's new.
6: People in the townhomes near Johnson Street were not hurt. The alleged driver of the SUV faces multiple charges. Police say the other teen in the car went home and then to the hospital. Noah Friedman, FM News 101.
0: An inmate from Multnomah County on an Oregon Department of Corrections work crew briefly escaped Thursday afternoon in eastern Oregon. Michael Price was doing work for the city of Stanfield. Just after noon, he left the work crew. Stanfield Police, State Police, and the Umatilla County Sheriff's Office found Price 25 minutes later, and he was taken back into custody. Price was housed at the Two Rivers Correctional Institution in Umatilla on a burglary conviction and was set to be released January 2nd.
1: Oregon joins a bipartisan group of states in a lawsuit to stop DuPont from moving its assets to avoid payments in forever chemical cases. PFAS chemicals are used in firefighting foam at airports, military bases, and industrial sites. The chemicals can get into groundwater and wells for drinking. The lawsuit accuses DuPont and its parent company, Corteva, of moving its Pioneer Seeds business to a company it created called Vylar. Pioneer has the bulk of DuPont's money. The move could make it more difficult to collect on a settlement.
0: A young Vancouver woman is not letting chronic health issues keep her from running in Sunday's 54th annual Portland Marathon. In fact, KXL's Gail Cunningham reports the race marks an important milestone.
8: 26-year-old Olivia Knight was diagnosed with a rare form of epilepsy in her early 20s. Then last year, it worsened.
9: I had a grand mal seizure, which resulted in cardiac arrest and ultimately needing a pacemaker.
8: She was healing, out of work for months, and scared.
9: I wanted to find a way to take my power back.
8: So she started running. As she felt better and her confidence grew, Olivia decided to train for the marathon.
9: It's actually my first organized race.
8: She hopes to cross the finish line and inspire others who suffer.
9: Running has just really been a tangible way to practice choosing courage and discipline and hope.
8: Gail Cunningham, FM News 101.
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0: It is 7:40 on this Friday, and you are listening to Portland's Morning News, live from the Swickard Studio. He's Grant McHill. I'm Heather Roberts. Here are some of the stories we're following today.
1: An Oregon doctor says people in rural areas may be more at risk from the flu.
0: And about face from the Blazers. We've got that in sports at 7:45.
1: And a thrilling book expected to win the box office this weekend. That's in entertainment news at 7:57.
0: That and more on the way starting in about 90 seconds. But first, we have traffic and weather together on the ones, and it is 7:41. Good morning, Steve Herrera. Happy Friday to you. How are those roads?
21: Happy Friday. Things are starting to clog up as folks wake up for the day. It's a concrete crawl in Portland, southbound 5 from Rosa Parks to 405. Eastbound Sunset Highway bogging down from 217 to 405. That would set you back about 4 minutes. Southbound 5 stuck in gridlock from 500 to 405. That would cost you about 9 minutes. Westbound 84 tight from 205 to 5. A 7 minute delay. Corn Pass closed between Germantown and Kaiser Road for bridge replacement. Follow the detour they have in place. Drivers will need to use Germantown Road to Kaiser Road, while trucks should plan on using Sunset Highway 405 and St. Helens Road. 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From the KXL Traffic Center, I'm Steve Herrera.
1: The forecast. forecast from Coin 6 News meteorologist Kelly Bayern.
3: Well, good morning, Portland. Your forecast calling for sunny skies today and another warm afternoon in the upper 70s. From the Coin 6 weather team, I'm meteorologist Kelly Bayern with Portland's most accurate forecast.
1: 53 in downtown Portland. 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
0: It is 7:42. Clackamas County's district attorney is raising the bar when it comes to helping domestic violence survivors. KXL's Dane Vonner reports.
18: Given that this month is Domestic Violence Awareness Month, Clackamas County is aiming to be the gold standard for helping survivors of DV and sexual assault. Yesterday, it was announced that all detectives will receive 40 hours of additional sexual assault investigation training, and an online portal will launch on October 21st, where victims can follow their cases and message advocates. DA John Wentworth.
22: When a person is suffering from trauma, the most difficult thing for them to deal with is the lack of knowing information.
18: An audit of all sexual assault cases going back to 2018 has also been launched. Dane Vodder, FM News 101.
1: With respiratory virus season underway, an Oregon doctor says it's even more important for rural Oregonians to get their flu shots. Here's KXL's Annette Newell.
23: Dr. Leona O'Keefe is the medical director of clinical services at Jackson Care Connect in Jackson County.
24: I've supported family members through fear and sadness around preventable diseases.
23: She cared for a young dad who spent weeks in intensive care because he didn't have time to get a flu shot. Dr. O'Keefe says prevention can be especially important in rural communities where families may live far from hospitals or specialists, and serious illness can require long travel times.
24: Preventing illness can make a meaningful difference for people across rural Oregon. It is worth the effort. So I vaccinate my kids.
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0: It is 7:44. We turn now to Lars Larson for commentary and his Rose City Wrap.
25: Thanks, Heather. Tina Kotek must think she's running against Donald Trump. Otherwise, why did she spend so much time in last night's debate talking about the president? 13 times the embattled low popularity governor invoked the name of the evil orange man. Tent City Tina has big problems winning a second term in office. She promised to fix Oregon's homeless problem and failed. She promised to double the housing built in the Beaver State. It dropped in half instead. Kotek promised to fix Oregon's education system. It still fails to teach the kids, and parents are abandoning government schools right and left. Mainstream media will try to gaslight you that Oregon is a liberal state. If that's the case, why are most of the ballot measure votes by citizens hugely conservative, most recently rejecting higher taxes by 83% to 17%, and that was in May? 40 years of single-party rule have nearly ruined Portland and Oregon, and now voters have a chance to fix that by rejecting Tina Kotek and electing Christine Drazen. That's the Rose City Wrap. Join me at noon on KXL for First Amendment Friday. I'm Lars Larson.
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26: Yeah, thanks, Grant. So only about 8 hours after officially announcing the hire of the team's new TV play-by-play broadcaster, Braden Bell, the Blazers officially announced the firing of the 29-year-old. The team says Bell's social media posts from when he was 15, which were unearthed by Portland television station KGW, are racist, sexist, or harmful. And the team says it's sorry it made the hire in the first place. No word yet on who will now replace Kevin Calabro on the mic. The first chance to see the team on the floor is Sunday. It's the annual Fan Fest at Moda Center on Sunday. Let's go to the diamond. The wild card round of the MLB playoffs is in the books.
27: Albies with a swing and a drive. Hunter looking up, and that one's gone. Braves country is about to burst at the seams.
26: The Bravos blasted Philadelphia 6-2 in order to win the series and advance to dance with the Dodgers in Los Angeles tomorrow. The other NLDS series kicking off this weekend is the Brewers and Padres over in Milley. On the junior side, it's the Guardians and the White Sox in Cleveland, while the Rays host the Yankees in Tampa. In the NFL on Thursday Night Football.
28: Kick on the way. Kick has the distance. He makes it.
26: That field goal with 10 seconds to play gives Cleveland a stunning 27-24 win over the Steelers. Browns' Deshaun Watson is now the second Cleveland QB since 1970s NFL-AFL merger to lead a winning drive in the fourth quarter or overtime in three straight games. With sports at 15 and 45, John Eric Smith, FM News 101.
0: It's 747 from ABC News. Sherry Preston, a snapshot of the U.S. economy a month before the midterms. 29,000 jobs were created last month, far fewer than analysts had estimated, and it could be because of AI. Here's ABC's Elizabeth Schulze.
2: A little bit of what we might be seeing here is the impact of AI specifically. When you think about how the build out of data centers is contributing to construction jobs, but then you've got those industries like insurance or financial services that have been really quick to adopt AI, that's where you're seeing job losses. And this really does kind of explain that push-pull of the impact of AI in the workforce pretty much playing out now in real time in this economic data.
0: New York Governor Kathy Hochul a few moments ago on the Cornell rape investigation.
4: We are ensuring that all the facts of this case are brought into the light.
0: She has appointed New York Attorney General Tish James as special prosecutor as new text conversations from some of the frat brothers allegedly involved come to light. ABC's Aaron Katursky.
5: Text messages reviewed by ABC News show a second fraternity brother and one of her alleged attackers writing, "I just wanted to apologize for how things went down the other night." She responded, "At the end of the day, none of the sexual stuff was illegal, and honestly, I really liked being with you." Nearly 2 weeks later, Jane Doe's view appeared to change. "Let's be clear that 90% of what happened that night was not consensual." She added, "All I remember after that was you giving me ketamine."
0: Investigations continue into the Fly Dubai cockpit attack in which the pilot nearly died and the plane nearly crashed. The pilot now talking about it.
6: Smit Mashar on a video call with India's prime minister describing the moments after he was attacked by his fellow pilot, saying, "At that moment, I was fighting for my life," adding, "I realized that the aircraft is going down, and I told myself, this is the last push, Smit. The door is right there." And I was still getting hit, but I opened the door.
0: That's ABC's Tom Sophie Burridge. 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
0: A Drazen Kotek debate takes place in Eugene last night.
1: A Hood River man is missing and presumed dead after a small boat was found adrift in the Columbia River.
0: And unemployment rises to 4.2% in September. We've got more business news at 7:56.
1: But first, it's 7:51. Traffic and weather together on the ones. Steve Herrera, how are the roads?
21: Well, lots of gridlock out there due to the southbound 5 closure. The eastbound Sunset Highway stuck in slow motion from before Southwest Canyon Road to 405. Northbound 405 heavy in stretches from Southwest 14th Avenue to the 26th merge. Southbound 205 beeping and creeping from 212 to 5. That will cost you about 8 minutes. You're stuck in a parade of vehicles. Southbound 5 from Rosa Parks Way to 405. Westbound 84 solid from Marine Drive to 5. A 6-minute delay in that stretch. Corn Pass is closed between Germantown Road and Kaiser Road for bridge replacement. Follow the detour they have in place. Drivers will need to use Germantown Road to Kaiser Road, while trucks should plan on using Sunset Highway, 405, and St. Helens Road. 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From the KXL Traffic Center, I'm Steve Herrera.
0: Thank you, Steve. A check of our forecast now with Coin 6 News meteorologist Kelly Bayern.
3: Your forecast calling for sunny skies today and another warm afternoon in the upper 70s. From the Coin 6 weather team, I'm meteorologist Kelly Bayern with Portland's most accurate forecast.
0: We are in for just a gorgeous weekend. Not too bad outside this morning. 55 degrees in downtown Portland. It's 53 with a few clouds in Salem. 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
10: The average time a resume spends on an HR manager's desk is 7 seconds, and most of them are tossed aside. Now imagine if one of those resumes belonged to Yasmin, who was
11: living in a shelter, juggling 3 jobs. I had to be resilient. That's something that you can't teach.
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32: The U.S. economy created fewer jobs than expected in September. The Bureau of Labor Statistics reports that non-farm payrolls increased by 29,000 for the month, while the unemployment rate increased to 4.2%. Dow Jones economists had been looking for job growth of 84,000 and an unemployment rate of 4.1%. Walt Disney is planning a restructuring of its television business that could result in hundreds of layoffs and the consolidation of divisions. The Wall Street Journal reports that media companies have been cutting costs as cord cutting shrinks their once lucrative cable and broadcast networks, while streaming has yet to make up for the lost profits.
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0: It is 7:57 and Friday is new movie night, and the story of this weekend's box office expected to be Verity.
34: All right. Words should be honest.
2: and bloody. And a little bit terrifying.
0: Starring Anne Hathaway in what, her like sixth, seventh movie of the
1: least,
0: year?
1: At least, yeah.
0: The adaptation of Colin Hoover novel is projected to rake in $35 million in its opening weekend. Tom Cruise and Digger is projected to finish second.
1: Speaking of books, nine-time Grammy nominee Tori Amos using her singer-songwriter talents to pen a second children's

0: book. A Sort of Fairy Tale serves as a companion to her 2025 book, Tori and the Muses. It hits bookstores April 6th. Every day I'm hustling, every
1: day I'm hustling, every day I'm hustling. Music mogul Rick Ross is in some hot water. The 9-time Grammy nominee arrested yesterday in Miami Beach on battery charges after an alleged incident with his ex-girlfriend in August. Ross calls the allegations false and is due in court later this month.
0: And it was 67 years ago today that we first entered the Twilight Zone.
2: You've just crossed over into the Twilight Zone.
0: The original series ran on CBS for 5 seasons. Rolling Stone ranks it the 7th greatest show of all time, while TV Guide has it at number 5.
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1: 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I'm Heather Roberts.
0: And I'm Grant Mackill. It's now 8 o'clock on this Friday morning.
1: Here are some of our top stories today. The top contenders in Oregon's governor's race face off in a contentious debate last night.
0: The Trailblazers fire their new broadcaster just 8 hours after announcing he was hired. Sports at 8:15.
1: Plus, Michael McDonald opens up about reconnecting with the son placed for adoption when the singer was just a teen. Those details in entertainment news at 8:27.
0: 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It's 801, traffic and weather on the ones. Steve Herrera, how are the roads?
6: Starting to get a bit messy out there. A new accident in Vancouver has got your foot pumping the brakes. Eastbound 500 at Northeast 202nd Avenue. It's potentially blocking lane. First word of a crash in Milwaukee, southbound Stanley at Railroad Avenue. I'm seeing brake lights for days. Southbound 205 jammed up from 212 to 5, a 9-minute delay. Eastbound 26 is packed from Cornelius Pass to 405. That would cost you about 8 minutes. A taillight tango southbound 5 from Rosa Parksway to 405. From the KXL Traffic Center, I'm Steve Herrera.
1: Thank you, Steve. Get a check of our weather now with Coin 6 News meteorologist Kelly Bayern.
7: Well, good morning. Your forecast calling for sunny skies today and another warm afternoon in the upper 70s. Near record heat likely this weekend as temperatures bump into the mid 80s. There's no rain in sight. We'll keep it dry and sunny with daytime highs in the mid to upper 70s through much of next week. From the Coin 6 weather team, I'm meteorologist Kelly Bayern with Portland's most accurate forecast.
1: Downtown Portland sits at 56 degrees this morning. Salem, you're at 54, 53 in Hillsboro. 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
0: It's 8:02. Oregon Governor Tina Kotek and her challenger, State Senator Christine Drazen, faced off last night in their first televised debate of this election. Mitch Elliott reports on the Eugene Forum, sponsored by the University of Oregon in KVAL.
8: Affordability took center stage, with Senator Drazen blaming current Oregon leadership for high taxes.
9: Families are being crushed under some of the highest taxes in the nation, as some of the heaviest regulatory burden across the nation that actually translates into increased costs for families.
8: Governor Kotek says Drazen avoided helping struggling families.
10: I think it's ironic that Senator Drazen wants to talk about affordability when she voted against a low-income tax break in the session this year.
8: The two meet again in Medford on Wednesday and in Bend October 13th. Mitch Elliott, FM News 101.
1: A Hood River man is missing and presumed dead after his small boat was found adrift in the Columbia River. Hood River County Marine Patrol deputies responded yesterday afternoon to a report of an empty fishing kayak with its trolling motor still running near the end of a sandbar. Authorities immediately began an air and water search for the owner, identified as David Kalousdian, but he was not found. Search efforts will continue today, but it's now considered a recovery operation.
0: Two Beaverton teenagers are accused of leading law enforcement on a chase, ending with a crash and a night in custody for one of them. KXL's Noah Friedman has more.
11: That's a Toyota Sequoia crashing into a townhome near Johnson Street early yesterday. Officers say the crash happened after they tried to pull over a reckless driver on TV Highway. Two kids ran from the crash. One was arrested after a brief search. The other went to the hospital on their own. Neighbor Madeline Foltz tells our news partner Coin 6 News, changes are needed so these types of crashes don't happen again.
12: Like a three-way stop here, minimum, maybe speed bumps. At best, like a roundabout would be amazing.
11: No one in the townhome was hurt. 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
1: The Portland Metro Chamber is suing the city of Portland, claiming the recent increase in the arts tax is illegal. The lawsuit was filed yesterday in Oregon Tax Court. Chamber President Andrew Hohen says the council's decision to raise the tax from $35 to $50 and tie it to inflation going forward was done without the required voter approval. He urges city officials to demonstrate democratic values.
13: Commit to the democratic process by providing residents their charter and Oregon constitutional right to vote on tax measures.
1: Now, KXL reached out to the city for comment, but did not hear back.
0: October is Domestic Violence Awareness Month. KXL's Dane Vada reports Clackamas County aims to be the gold standard for helping survivors.
14: District Attorney John Wentworth says for survivors seeking justice, the weight can become too much to handle.
15: We're losing cases, not because there isn't a case to prove, but because crime victims just say, I gave the system a chance and it didn't work.
14: DA Wentworth says Clackamas County currently files domestic violence and sexual assault cases at about twice the national average. His office will now launch an audit of sexual assault cases back to 2018, and all detectives will receive 40 hours each in sexual assault investigation training. Dane Vauder, FM News 101.
1: A traffic stop in Newburgh led to the seizure of drugs and at least one arrest. The Yamhill County Street Crimes and Narcotics Team stopped the car in a Walgreens parking lot on suspicion the people inside were involved in drug trafficking. A canine alerted to the presence of controlled substances, and a subsequent search led to the discovery of more than 2 pounds of meth, almost 7 grams of fentanyl, and additional drug paraphernalia.
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7: It is 10 past 8 o'clock, and you're listening to Portland's Morning News live from the Swickard Studio on this Friday. He's Grant McHill. I'm Heather Roberts. Here are some of the stories we're working on today.
8: New federal guidance suggests schools practice responding to fake threats known as swatting, just like fire drills.
7: It was a bad look for the Blazers. 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
7: 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It is 8:11, and since we have traffic and weather together on the ones, we're going to say hello to Steve Herrera. Happy Friday. How is that morning commute?
9: Well, I see several accidents to report. Unfortunately, I see slow traffic in Milwaukee, southbound Stanley Avenue at Railroad Avenue. You're dealing with a crash. Tough going in Vancouver, eastbound 500 at 232nd Avenue. There's a fender bender in your vicinity. A fresh accident in Portland has got your foot tap dancing on the brakes a bit. Eastbound Sunset Highway approaching 405. It's impacting the center lane. You're stop and go from the cemetery as a result. Northbound French Prairie closed between River Road and 214. Drivers are required to use the detour on River Road and 219 to get around the construction. The road is closed until November 30th at 5 p.m. From the KXL Traffic Center, I'm Steve Herrera.
8: The forecast now from Coin 6 News meteorologist Kelly Bairn.
10: Your forecast calling for sunny skies today and another warm afternoon will hit the upper 70s here in Portland. Near record heat likely this weekend as temperatures bump into the mid 80s. There's no rain in sight. We'll keep it dry and sunny through next week as daytime highs hover in the mid to upper 70s. You can catch your full forecast anytime streaming on Coin Plus. From the Coin 6 weather team, I'm meteorologist Kelly Bairn with Portland's most accurate forecast.
8: 53 degrees now downtown Portland. 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
7: It is 8:12. In response to an uptick in school swatting incidents across the country, the U.S. Departments of Justice and Education released joint guidance to colleges and K-12 schools. Oregon schools have also seen an increase in these hoax emergencies. And Multnomah County District Attorney Nathan Vasquez says they bring serious consequences.
0: It's dangerous to have police coming in thinking that they need to take potentially deadly force and have that occur within our schools.
8: In Oregon, initiating a false report is a crime.
0: That law was recently updated specifically because of this uptick in behavior from a Class A misdemeanor up to a Class C felony.
8: And Vasquez says the person responsible can also be billed for the cost of the emergency response.
7: In Washington, K-12 students are getting hands-on experience with the democratic process. KXL's Tim Lance reports.
11: The 2026 student mock election is officially open through Election Day, November 3rd. Moonsub Vendetta is with the Washington Secretary of State's office.
12: We create resources for teachers to hold their own classroom elections with the students.
11: Vendetta says that includes paper ballots and grade-appropriate lesson toolkits.
12: They can also order free I Voted stickers from our office.
11: Schools and teachers can decide if their kids are going to vote on real ballot measures or playful issues like Bigfoot. 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
8: When the 54th annual Portland Marathon starts at Waterfront Park Sunday morning, KXL's Gil Cunningham says it'll mark a young Vancouver runner's ultimate comeback.
13: I'm really excited about it.
14: 26-year-old Olivia Knight will run her first organized race ever Sunday after battling rare health complications through her early 20s.
13: I was diagnosed with grand mal epilepsy and nocturnal seizures.
14: This past year, a severe seizure caused cardiac arrest and she had to have a pacemaker implanted.
13: Kind of flipped my life on its head.
14: Chronic illness, fear, and trauma, being out of work for months all sapped her confidence. So Olivia began running to take her power back, and it worked. She decided to train for the marathon.
13: My ultimate goal is not for time, it's just to cross the finish line, but I'm hoping to just go out there and have fun, really.
14: Neil Cunningham, FM News 101.
7: If you're thinking about running a marathon but don't think you can make it, Bree Tennis has some sweet news for you.
15: A new study by Limitless Fitness says eating a small amount of candy before a workout makes it better. They say the candy is a direct boost of fast carbs, which gives you energy, but nutritionists say it has zero nutritional value and is only a temporary fix. Sports doctors say grapes, applesauce, or honey would be cleaner eating and gives you the same boost, but it is Halloween season and candy is an easy reach. I'm Bree Tennis.
8: 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At about face from the Blazers, to explain from the KXL Sports Desk, here's John Eric Smith.
16: Yeah, Grant. So yesterday at noon, the team officially announced the hiring of Braden Bell as Rip City's new TV play-by-play broadcaster. And at 8:11 last night, the team officially announced the firing of Bell as Rip City's new TV play-by-play broadcaster. The move comes after Portland television station KGW found social media posts from the Phoenix Mercury broadcaster from when he was a teenager that the Blazers are describing as racist, sexist, or harmful. Team says it did not meet its own bar for excellence when making the hire and apologizes. The Blazers end their statement by saying, quote, "We will do better." There's no word on next steps for Rip City to fill that open position. Meanwhile, Blazers take the floor in front of fans for the first time this season on Sunday in the annual Fan Fest at Moda Center. All-star Denny Avdia says, so far, so good when it comes to preparing to play.
17: 3 days of camp has been good, efficient. We've been here in the gym, working on our chemistry, working, you know, just being with each other, competing, playing together. It's been awesome connecting the pieces.
16: By the way, FanFest is free at 4 o'clock. Elsewhere in the association, the long Jalen Duren drama finally over in Detroit.
18: Duren the spin, Duren the stuff.
16: After a 4-month-long contract standoff, the 22-year-old All-NBA center has agreed to a 5-year, $200 million contract to return to the Pistons. And on the diamond, the divisional round of the playoffs is all set.
18: And the Atlanta Braves are moving on to the division series.
16: Braves beat the Padres 6-2 in Game 3 of that wild card series. They go to L.A. to dance with the 2-time defending World Series champ Dodgers. With sports at 15:45, John Eric Smith, FM News 101.
7: It's 8:17. From ABC News, I'm Sherry Preston. Cornell University says it welcomes the independent investigation into rape allegations brought by a woman who is now suing the school. Today, New York Governor Kathy Hochul assigned New York Attorney General Tish James as special prosecutor in the case.
19: Every New Yorker deserves to know that when they report a crime, it will be investigated fully and fairly, that they will be seen and heard.
7: The woman at the center of the case says she told Cornell police several men at the fraternity party assaulted her in 2024 and that she believes she had been raped, but charges were never filed. President Trump says Europe has agreed to release some of its diesel reserves immediately as a way of bringing down prices amid the U.S. war with Iran. And with the midterms only about a month away, the president hasn't said which countries have agreed to release their reserves. New numbers from the Labor Department show only 29,000 jobs added to the U.S. economy last month, well below economists' expectations. ABC's Elizabeth Schulze.
20: This is not the kind of job growth you want to see when it's coming below expectations and you have those revisions lower for other months. It shows that hiring was not as strong as originally expected. When you look into this report, the unemployment rate did also tick up. That's generally not a good sign. You don't want to see that that rate is going higher. It means that people who are looking for a job are having a harder time finding one.
7: Krista Pike remains in critical condition, having survived Tennessee's attempt at executing her this week.
21: The state's Department of Corrections saying it followed protocol, which has been used more than 100 times in that county without fail. Witnesses say Pike first gave her last words as she received the initial dose of the sedative. Witnesses report hearing moaning and snoring before the second lethal injection was attempted. Then they could hear her breathing loudly for nearly an hour.
7: ABC's Whit Johnson. The Dow is up 300 points. You're listening to ABC News.
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8: It's 8:20 on this Friday morning. This is Portland's Morning News. Here are some of our top stories today.
7: Two Beaverton teens accused of leading law enforcement on a chase ending with a crash.
8: Clackamas County aims to be the gold standard for helping domestic violence survivors.
7: And third time's a charm, at least he hopes. Jim Carrey ties the knot again. We've got those details in entertainment news at 8:27.
8: The first is 8:21, traffic and weather together on the ones. Steve Herrera, how are things looking on this Friday?
9: It's kind of a freaky Friday, a problematic commute in Portland. Eastbound Sunset Highway approaching 405. There's a crash taking away the right lane. A big bottleneck southbound 5 from Rosa Parksway to 405. Beware in Vancouver. Eastbound 500 at 232nd Avenue. A wreck reported in your neck of the woods. You're inching along westbound 84 from 181st Avenue to 5. A 10-minute delay. Northbound 5 heavy from Wilsonville Road to the Markham Bridge. A 4-minute delay there in that stretch. 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
7: Thank you, Steve. Our Friday forecast from Coin 6 News meteorologist Kelly Payne.
10: Well, good morning. Your forecast calling for sunny skies today and another warm afternoon in the upper 70s. Near record heat likely this weekend as temperatures bump into the mid 80s. There's no rain in sight. We'll keep it dry and sunny with daytime highs in the mid to upper 70s through much of next week. From the Coin 6 weather team, I'm meteorologist Kelly Payne with Portland's most accurate forecast.
7: It is just a lovely Friday out there and we are in for just a gorgeous weekend. 57. 57 degrees in downtown Portland. It's 54 in Hillsboro, also 54 in Gresham. 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
8: 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We are live from the Swickard Studio. 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
32: The month of September saw the economy add 29,000 jobs, with the unemployment rate ticking higher to 4.2%. Both categories were not as good as had been expected. In addition, revisions to the two prior months saw an additional loss of 60,000 jobs. But a good sign from the report was that the participation rate was up 0.2 to 61.8%. Luxury EV maker Rivian reported a 46% year-over-year increase in deliveries of vehicles during the third quarter. That amounted to more than 19,000 going out in the period, but shares of Rivian are down 2.5% today. And to reach its full year target on deliveries, Rivian will have to send out more than 23,000 in the fourth quarter. I'm Dan Loney with Your Money Now on FM News 101 KXL.
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8: Actor Jim Carrey has tied the knot with his girlfriend Min Ah in a private ceremony in Los Angeles, this according to TMZ. They made their public debut as a couple in February, though they'd been spotted together privately as far back as 2022. This is Carrie's third marriage.
0: Do you remember that day?
4: Angelina Jolie.

0: He's always carried that guilt with him, but it was a great reward to learn the child had a good life. 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
0: 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I'm Heather Roberts.
1: And I'm Grant Mackhill. It's now 8:30 on this Friday morning.
0: Here are some of our top stories today. Governor Tina Kotek and Senator Christine Drazen face off in a heated Eugene debate.
1: And about face from the Blazers, that's in sports at 8:45.
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1: 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Traffic and weather together on those ones. Steve Herrera, how are the roads?
8: I see a big time waster in Portland, eastbound Sunset Highway before the Vista Ridge Tunnel. A big accident is blocking the right lane. You're hitting the brakes right around 217. Westbound 212 snarled up from 26 to 205, a 7-minute delay. Getting first reports of a crash in Beaverton, southbound Murray Boulevard at Southwest Jenkins Road. In Vancouver, you're still dealing with that crash, eastbound 500 at Northeast 232nd Avenue. In Portland, it's bumper to bumper, southbound 5 from Rosa Parksway to 405. From the KXL Traffic Center, I'm Steve Herrera.
0: 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We get a check of our weather now with Coin 6 News meteorologist Kelly Bayern.
9: Your forecast calling for sunny skies today and another warm afternoon will hit the upper 70s here in Portland. Near record heat likely this weekend as temperatures bump into the mid 80s. There's no rain in sight. We'll keep it dry and sunny through next week as daytime highs hover in the mid to upper 70s. You can catch your full forecast anytime streaming on Coin Plus. From the Coin 6 weather team, I'm meteorologist Kelly Bayern with Portland's most accurate forecast.
0: Sunny and 56 in downtown Portland. 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
1: It's 8:32. Oregon's top two candidates for governor took part in their first televised debate of this election last night. The event at the University of Oregon was broadcast on KVAL. As Mitch Elliott reports, education spending was a big topic.
10: Candidates were asked why Oregon continues to lag in student test scores despite an increase in funding. Governor Tina Kotek says she's focused on the basics.
11: I think we need to reduce our chronic absenteeism in the state. We have to track it better. We have to help our districts help get our students back in the classroom.
10: State Senator Christine Drazen blames Kotek.
12: As she has advanced politics inside the classroom, she hasn't kept teachers safe inside the classroom.
10: The two did not agree to a televised debate in Portland. However, they'll meet in Medford October 7th and in Bend on the 13th. Mitch Elliott, FM News 101.
0: Homeland Security said this week it's sending more Immigration and Customs Enforcement agents into sanctuary cities, prompting some concern from Oregon officials.
13: Sanctuary cities are sanctuaries for criminals.
0: President Trump's borders are

0: Our Tom Holman first announced the increased ICE presence at a summit.
1: ICE will continue doing their job every day across this country, especially in sanctuary cities where we'll surge resources and flood the zone.
0: DHS later confirming that surge in a post on X. It's unclear what it means for Oregon, which became the first sanctuary state in 1987, passing laws restricting cooperation with federal immigration enforcement.
2: A failed traffic stop in Beaverton led to a crash into a set of townhomes yesterday morning. KXL's Noah Friedman reports one of the teens involved is accused of stealing their parents' car and taking it on a joyride.
3: Neighbor Madeline Foltz tells our news partner Coin6 News the intersection of TV Highway and 178th is dangerous.
4: We hear sirens a lot, honestly, and people take this road way too fast. It's a consistent problem.
3: But yesterday,
4: and then I heard the crash and I was like, that's new.
3: People in the townhomes near Johnson Street were not hurt. The alleged driver of the SUV faces multiple charges. Police say the other teen in the car went home and then to the hospital. Noah Friedman, FM News 101.
0: An inmate from Multnomah County on an Oregon Department of Corrections work crew briefly escaped yesterday afternoon in eastern Oregon. Michael Price was doing work for the city of Stanfield, and just after noon, he left that work crew. Stanfield Police, Oregon State Police, and the Umatilla County Sheriff's Office found him 25 minutes later, and he was taken back into custody. Price was housed at the Two Rivers Correctional Institution in Umatilla on a burglary conviction and was set to be released January 2nd.
2: Clackamas County's district attorney is raising the bar when it comes to helping domestic violence survivors. KXL's Dane Vodder reports.
5: Given that this month is Domestic Violence Awareness Month, Clackamas County is aiming to be the gold standard for helping survivors of DV and sexual assault. Yesterday, it was announced that all detectives will receive 40 hours of additional sexual assault investigation training, and an online portal will launch on October 21st, where victims can follow their cases and message advocates. DA John Wentworth.
6: When a person is suffering from trauma, the most difficult thing for them to deal with is the lack of knowing information.
5: An audit of all sexual assault cases going back to 2018 has also been launched. Dane Vodder, FM News 101.
0: Eugene police removed more than 100 rats from two parked vehicles. Animal welfare officers were dispatched to the cars being towed from Cheshire and Washington Street. One had a tarp draped over the top, and when an officer pulled it off, they discovered several pet rats inside. They also found feces, trash, no food, and very little water. Dozens more were found in the other SUV, some suffering from health conditions. The owner claimed to have rescued the rats. Staff at the Green Hill Humane Society report three rats gave birth to 18 babies just after they arrived.
2: KXL is turning 100. 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
1: 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I-5 traffic, TSA slowdowns, SeaTac hassles. 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
5: It is 8:40 on this Friday, October 2nd, and you are listening to Portland's Morning News live from the Swickard Studio. Alongside Grant MacHill, I'm Heather Roberts. 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
5: Those stories and more on the way, starting in about 90 seconds. But first, we have traffic and weather together on the ones, and it is 8:41. Steve Herrera, we are on the home stretch of this morning commute. How's it looking out there?
7: Well, we have better news to report. The accident has been cleared, but the damage is done. Eastbound Sunset Highway, we have residual stop and go from 217 to 405, and will cost you about 8 minutes. A struggle in Portland, southbound 5 heavy from Rosa Parks to 405. You're delayed in Vancouver due to an accident. Eastbound 500 at 232nd Avenue. A slow go in Beaverton, southbound Murray at Jenkins. There's a wreck reported there. A sticky commute, southbound 5 from 500 to 405. That would cost you about 15 minutes in that stretch. This report sponsored by Unbound.org. 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From the KXL Traffic Center, I'm Steve Herrera.
6: Forecast now from Coin 6 News meteorologist Kelly Bayern.
8: Well, good morning. Your forecast calling for sunny skies today and another warm afternoon in the upper 70s. Near record heat likely this weekend as temperatures bump into the mid 80s. There's no rain in sight. We'll keep it dry and sunny with daytime highs in the mid to upper 70s through much of next week. From the Coin 6 weather team, I'm meteorologist Kelly Bayern with Portland's most accurate forecast.
6: Right now it's 56 degrees. The sun is out here in downtown Portland. The forecast is thanks to Integrity Air. 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
5: It is 8:42. With respiratory virus season underway, an Oregon doctor says it's even more important for rural Oregonians to get their flu shots. KXL's Annette Newell reports.
9: Dr. Leona O'Keefe is the medical director of clinical services at Jackson Care Connect in Jackson County. 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
10: She cared for a young dad who spent weeks in intensive care because he didn't have time to get a flu shot. Dr. O'Keefe says prevention can be especially important in rural communities where families may live far from hospitals or specialists, and serious illness can require long travel times.
9: Preventing illness can make a meaningful difference for people across rural Oregon. It is worth the effort. So I vaccinate my kids.
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6: Just in time for election season, KXL's Tim Lance reports on the effort in Washington to encourage students to make their voices heard.
11: The nonpartisan student mock election is now open for all schools and educators, according to Moon Sub Vendetta with the Secretary of State's office in Washington.
12: We actually hold and support mock elections because research shows that voting in elections builds a habit which supports continuing to vote in future elections.
11: Vendetta says participating schools can access downloadable voter pamphlets, ballot tally sheets, and even order free I Voted stickers online. The mock election runs through November 3rd. 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
5: A young Vancouver woman is not letting chronic health issues keep her from running in Sunday's 54th annual Portland Marathon. In fact, KXL's Gail Cunningham reports the race marks an important milestone.
13: 26-year-old Olivia Knight was diagnosed with a rare form of epilepsy in her early 20s. Then last year, it worsened.
14: I had a grand mal seizure, which resulted in cardiac arrest and ultimately needing a pacemaker.
13: She was healing, out of work for months, and scared.
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14: It's actually my first organized race.
13: She hopes to cross the finish line and inspire others who suffer.
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13: Gail Cunningham, FM News 101.
6: 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Well, it was a bad look for the Blazers. To explain from the KXL Sports Desk, here is John Eric Smith.
15: Yeah, Grant. Only about 8 hours after officially announcing the hire of the team's new TV play-by-play broadcaster, Braden Bell, the Blazers officially announced they were firing the 29-year-old. Team says Bell's social media posts from when he was 15, unearthed by TV station KGW, are racist, sexist, or harmful. And the team says it's sorry it made the hire in the first place. Now, there's no word yet on who will replace Kevin Calabro on the mic. The first chance to see the team on the floor is Sunday in the annual Fan Fest at Moda Center on Sunday. Let's check out the baseball diamond here. The wild card round of the MLB playoffs. It's in the books.
16: Albies with a swing and a drive. Hunter looking up. And that one's gone. Braves country is about to burst at the seams.
15: The Bravos blasted Philadelphia 6-2 to win the series and advance to dance with the Dodgers in Los Angeles tomorrow. The other NLDS series kicking off this weekend is the Brewers and Padres in Milly. On the junior side, it's the Guardians and White Sox in Cleveland, while the Rays host the Yankees in Tampa. In the NFL on Thursday Night Football,
17: kick on the way, kick has the distance, he makes it.
15: A field goal with 10 seconds to play gives Cleveland a stunning 27-24 win over the Steelers. The Browns' Deshaun Watson is now the second Cleveland QB since the 1970 NFL-AFL merger to lead a winning drive in the fourth quarter or overtime in 3 straight games. In college football action this weekend, Oregon State visits Colorado State. Washington takes on 18th-ranked USC in L.A., and Washington State hosts Fresno State at 6:30. Both Ducks and the Vikings are on a bye. With sports at 15 and 45, John Eric Smith, FM News 101.
5: It's 8:47. From ABC News, I'm Sherry Preston. Cornell University says it welcomes the independent investigation into rape allegations brought by a woman who is now suing the school. Today, New York Governor Kathy Hochul assigned New York Attorney General Tish James as special prosecutor in the case.
18: Every New Yorker deserves to know that when they report a crime, it will be investigated fully and fairly, that they will be seen and heard.
19: The woman at the center of the case says she told Cornell police several men at the fraternity party assaulted her in 2024 and that she believes she had been raped, but charges were never filed. President Trump says Europe has agreed to release some of its diesel reserves immediately as a way of bringing down prices amid the U.S. war with Iran. And with the midterms only about a month away, the president hasn't said which countries have agreed to release their

0: reserves. New numbers from the Labor Department show only 29,000 jobs added to the U.S. economy last month, well below economists' expectations. ABC's Elizabeth Schulze.
1: This is not the kind of job growth you want to see when it's coming below expectations and you have those revisions lower for other months. It shows that hiring was not as strong as originally expected. When you look into this report, the unemployment rate did also tick up. That's generally not a good sign. You don't want to see that that rate is going higher. It means that people who are looking for a job are having a harder time finding one.
0: Krista Pike remains in critical condition, having survived Tennessee's attempt at executing her this week.
2: The state's Department of Corrections saying it followed protocol, which has been used more than 100 times in that county without fail. Witnesses say Pike first gave her last words as she received the initial dose of the sedative. Witnesses report hearing moaning and snoring before the second lethal injection was attempted. Then they could hear her breathing loudly for nearly an hour.
0: ABC's Whit Johnson. The Dow is up 300 points. You're listening to ABC News.
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5: It's 8:50 here on Portland's Morning News. It's Friday morning. Here are some of our top stories today.
0: Oregon's top two candidates for governor took part in their first televised debate of this election in Eugene last night.
5: A Hood River man is missing and presumed dead after a small boat was found adrift in the Columbia River.
0: Plus, a thrilling book expected to win the weekend on the big screen. We'll explain in entertainment news at 8:57.
5: But you must wait because it's only 8:51 and we do traffic and weather together on the ones. Steve Herrera, how are things moving now on the roads?
6: Well, it's pretty much crowded all over the place. A bird's eye view is showing significant delays eastbound Sunset Highway from 217 to 405. That would cost you 5 minutes due to an earlier accident. Northbound 5 slammed from 217 to the Markham Bridge, an 8-minute delay. We have a big backlog of traffic. Southbound 5 from Rosa Parks Way to 405. Eastbound Highway 8 slow and go from 219 to 217, a 7-minute delay in that stretch. Westbound 84 tight from 181st Avenue to 5, a 7-minute delay. Southbound 5 closed from the Fremont Bridge to the Morrison Bridge. This is 24/7 until October the 16th. There are now 2 lanes that open for access to the 405 detour beginning at Rosa Parks. 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
0: Thank you, Steve. Coin 6 News meteorologist Kelly Bayern has our forecast.
7: Your forecast calling for sunny skies today and another warm afternoon in the upper 70s. From the Coin 6 weather team, I'm meteorologist Kelly Bayern with Portland's most accurate forecast.
0: Sunny and 58 in downtown Portland. 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
18: Shares of Nike are down more than 6% today after posting mixed results for its latest quarter. Revenue was a miss overall, with its China segment seeing a 22% decline in the quarter. The sportswear maker also noted that they will be making staff layoffs in 2027. Third quarter numbers for Ford Motor Company showed a 6.6% year-over-year decline, with just over 507,000 light-duty vehicles sold. It held on to the number three spot in U.S. sales, just ahead of Hyundai. Hyundai in that quarter saw a 5.4% increase, with over 506,000 vehicles sold. I'm Dan Loney with Your Money Now on FM News 101 KXL.
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5: Sorry, I'm excited for this one. 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
5: Anne Hathaway.
0: I don't like it.
5: Anne Hathaway in the adaptation of a Colin Hoover novel projected to rake in $35 million this weekend. Tom Cruise and Digger expected to finish second.
0: Well, speaking of books. Much, much different, though. Nine-time Grammy nominee Tori Amos using her singer-songwriter talents to pen a second children's book. A sort of fairy tale serves as a companion to her 2025 book, Tori and the Muses. It hits bookshelves April 6th.
5: Music mogul Rick Ross hustle into the courtroom. The nine-time Grammy nominee arrested yesterday in Miami Beach on battery charges after an alleged incident with his ex-girlfriend in August. He says the allegations are false.
0: It was 67 years ago today when we first entered the Twilight Zone.
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24: From ABC News. Mike Dubusky. Leaders of the G7 have agreed to release up to 100 million barrels from the strategic reserves within 4 months, starting with substantial amounts of diesel. ABC's Elizabeth Schulze has more.
1: This is part of a coordinated effort to try to acknowledge that there has been a shortage here when you think about the refined products of oil. So it's not just crude oil. It's the actual getting that product, the crude oil, turning it into diesel. And that's where we've seen those diesel prices just continue to hit record after record.
24: President Trump says that diesel release will happen immediately. The president is in Alabama today, rallying for Republicans ahead of the midterms.
25: What we've seen from the president as he has hit the campaign trail this week is the president insisting that the numbers are good. He gave himself yesterday an A+, he said, on the government, on the economy, quote, on everything. But of course, that's not what we're seeing in polls right now. The president has some of his lowest approval ratings right now of his term, and Americans on the economy are giving him a very low approval rating.
24: ABC's Karen Travers there. The president's also facing a disappointing new jobs report, which found that 29,000 new jobs were created last month, well below what was expected. ABC's Jim Ryan has the latest numbers from the Bureau of Labor Statistics.
26: Not only did the September jobs report come in weaker than expected, the August numbers were revised downward from 162,000 new positions to 133,000. The overall unemployment rate rose 0.1% to 4.2% year over year last month, but a deeper dive dive into the data shows joblessness among black Americans jumping a full percentage point to 7%.
24: And New York Governor Kathy Hochul has appointed Attorney General Letitia James as a special prosecutor in that alleged gang rape that took place at Cornell back in 2024, with the governor criticizing the school today, saying it failed the alleged victim. You're listening to ABC News.
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8: A Hood River man is missing and presumed dead after a small boat was found adrift in the Columbia River.
9: Families are being crushed under some of the highest taxes in the nation, as some of the heaviest regulatory burden across the nation that actually translates into increased costs for families.
10: Two Beaverton teens are accused of leading law enforcement on a chase, ending with a crash and a night in custody for one of them.
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0: in preserving the protections for the state of California when I was attorney general, when Trump was attacking us. Uh-huh. And as Secretary of Health and Human Services, I expanded health care to more Americans, which required more doctors, more hospitals. So unlike what you just said, Steve, the facts show that I've helped create jobs. But to your point, since when do I have to respond to politicians? I'm running for governor of California. I'm looking for the vote of California voters, not some politician in Washington, D.C.
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2: So you don't deny being called an idiot or a bitch ass. 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
8: News. I'm Mike Dabusky. Amid rising oil prices, G7 countries have agreed to tap into the strategic reserves, with officials saying in the coming months they'll release 100 million barrels of oil, including substantial amounts of diesel. The average price for a gallon of diesel in the U.S., $6.39, according to Gas Buddy. Jobs numbers for the month of September falling well short of expectations, with the economy adding just 29,000 positions last month. Economists had been expecting closer to 90,000. New York Attorney General Letitia James has been appointed special prosecutor in the alleged Cornell gang rape case.
9: We will review the facts, gather evidence, interview witnesses, and if warranted, pursue prosecutions.
8: That case was reopened in recent days after District Attorney Matthew Van Houten said he's going to re-examine the former student's allegations. This is ABC News.
10: Good morning. You're stacking up in Portland, southbound 5 solid from North Alberta Street to 405. In Washington County, southbound 92nd Avenue, north of Southwest Garden Home Road, a crash reported in your vicinity. 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
11: Your forecast calling for sunny skies today with daytime highs in the upper 70s. Near record heat likely this weekend as temperatures bump into the mid 80s. From the Coin 6 weather team, I'm meteorologist Kelly Bayern with Portland's most accurate forecast.
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8: Your commute is below the speed limit eastbound Sunset Highway from 217 to 405. Westbound 84 at a snail's pace from 181st Avenue to 5. That would cost you about 4 minutes. Southbound 5 crowded from 500 to 405. It's a full house eastbound 10 from Southwest River Road to 217. You're delayed about 6 minutes. Southbound 5 heavy from North Alberta Street to 405. In Salem, heads up, northbound 5 at Commercial Street. There's debris reported in the roadway. From the KXL Traffic Center, I'm Steve Herrera.
9: Your forecast calling for sunny skies
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0: Mike Dubusky. A disappointing jobs report out today finding that employers added 29,000 positions in September. The unemployment rate also ticked up to 4.2%, according to the latest data from the Bureau of Labor Statistics. ABC's Karen Travers says it comes as the president hits the campaign trail ahead of the midterm elections.
1: The White House is really downplaying the jobs report, pointing to the overall number of jobs that have been created since President Trump took office and the number of manufacturing jobs that this report indicates were created last month. I think the president will highlight that. But, you know, what we've seen from the president as he has hit the campaign trail this week is the president insisting that the numbers are good.
0: Letitia James, New York's attorney general, has been appointed as the special prosecutor in the case of an alleged gang rape at Cornell 2 years ago. State Governor Kathy Hochul announcing the move today, saying it's now a criminal investigation.
2: This woman, this young woman, had already endured something that is utterly unspeakable. And that at every turn, she was failed by people and institutions with an obligation to protect her.
0: According to a confidential investigative report compiled by Cornell and reviewed by ABC News, the alleged victim, known as Jane Doe, told officials days after the encounter that she believed she was raped, but ultimately officials opted not to pursue charges. ABC News legal contributor Bernarda Villalona.
3: With the appointment of a special prosecutor, that it may restore the faith and the trust of this investigation, no matter how it turns out.
0: The group of seven countries have agreed to release 100 million barrels of oil over the next 4 months in an effort to combat rising gas prices around the globe, driven by the war in Iran. According to Gas Buddy, the average price for a gallon of fuel in the U.S. is $4.37 a gallon. 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
6: Affordability took center stage, with Senator Drazen blaming current Oregon leadership for high taxes.
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6: Governor Kotek says Drazen avoided helping struggling families.
8: I think it's ironic that Senator Drazen wants to talk about affordability when she voted against a low-income tax break in the session this year.
6: The two meet again in Medford on Wednesday and in Bend October 13th. 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
5: We'll be right back.
12: Good morning. Beware Salem, northbound 5 at Commercial Street. There's debris reported in the roadway. Eastbound 8 stuck in slow motion from 219 to 217. A 6-minute delay. Southbound 5 shut down from the Fremont Bridge to the Morrison Bridge due to construction. The construction is ongoing 24 hours a day, 7 days a week until middle October. 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From the KXL Traffic Center, I'm Steve Herrera.
13: Your forecast calling for sunny skies today.

0: 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What are we doing?
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0: Yes, very much so. Okay, we got a couple of updates, and then the whole hero story from that hijacked plane coming up.
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7: ABC News, I'm Mike Dubusky. Economists had been expecting the economy to add around 90,000 jobs last month. According to today's report from the Bureau of Labor Statistics, that number was actually 29,000 jobs.
8: This is not the kind of job growth you want to see when it's coming below expectations and you have those revisions lower for other months. It shows that hiring was not as strong as originally expected. When you look into this report, the unemployment rate did also tick up. That's generally not a good sign. You don't want to see that that rate is going higher. It means that people who are looking for a job are having a harder time finding one.
7: ABC's Elizabeth Schulze. The case involving an alleged gang rape at Cornell in 2024 is now being treated as a criminal investigation. New York Governor Kathy Hochul appointing Letitia James, the state's attorney general, as a special prosecutor in the case. And G7 leaders have announced an effort to tamp down on high gas prices by releasing 100 million barrels of oil from the strategic reserves. This is ABC News.
9: Good morning. Traffic is bunching up in Portland. Southbound 5 from North Alberta Street to 405. Southbound 5 heavy from 500 to 405. That's going to cost you about 4 minutes. Eastbound 8 jamming up from 219 to 217. That's a 7-minute delay in that stretch. Eastbound 10 slow and go from Southwest River Road to 217. That would cost you 3 minutes. 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From the KXL Traffic Center, I'm Steve Herrera.
10: Your forecast calling for sunny skies today. Afternoon in the upper 70s. Near record heat likely this weekend as temperatures bump into the mid 80s. From the Coin 6 Weather Team, I'm meteorologist Kelly Bayern with Portland's most accurate forecast.
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13: 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The Markley Van Camp and Robin Show. You know, there's a lot changing in the financial system right now, and it's a good idea to get

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5: From ABC News, I'm Mike Dubusky. The probe into the Cornell group rape case is now a criminal investigation. The alleged incident, which played out on the Ivy League campus in 2024, never resulted in any charges, despite the alleged victim, known as Jane Doe, telling authorities days afterwards that she was raped. New York Governor Kathy Hochul has now appointed the state AG, Letitia James, as special prosecutor. ABC's Peter Harlambous has what happens next.
6: Looks like this is going to be a months-long process at this point, in part because an investigation by the district attorney's office really never happened. If you ask him, he based his determination solely on that 6-page statement. So among the early steps, I imagine, is speaking to Jane Doe. That seems like one of the early options, as well as interviewing the 7 men alleged if they agree to participate.
5: Extreme heat warnings are in effect right now for parts of Southern California, with triple-digit temperatures expected today. Meanwhile, the Southern and Central U.S. is dealing with a flooding threat.
7: Level 2 out of 4 threat for those living from Houston and Lafayette all the way to New Orleans, Mobile, and Destin into the Florida Panhandle. By Sunday, this now just expands into Alabama, Huntsville, Atlanta, Savannah, Augusta, into the Carolinas even, Charlotte, Wilmington, Raleigh. Level 2 out of 4 flood threat.
5: ABC's Samara Theodore. The Bureau of Labor Statistics finds the economy added about 29,000 jobs for the month of September, far below what analysts had been expecting. ABC's Jim Ryan has more.
8: Job growth has improved over the past year, and unemployment has stayed relatively low at 4.2% in September. But wage growth is a potential problem area. Average earnings last month rose 3% to $37.81 an hour compared with September of last year. But that's been outpaced by inflation spurred by the U.S.-Iran war.
5: Speaking of the war in Iran, G7 countries now agreeing to release 100 million barrels of oil from the Strategic Oil Reserve in an effort to combat high oil prices. You're listening to ABC News.
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11: We'll be right back. I'm Grant MacHill in the KX, and Clackamas County is raising the bar when it comes to helping domestic violence survivors. KXL's Dane Vauder reports.
12: Given that this month is Domestic Violence Awareness Month, Clackamas County is aiming to be the gold standard for helping survivors of DV and sexual assault. Yesterday, it was announced that all detectives will receive 40 hours of additional sexual assault investigation training, and an online portal will launch on October 21st, where victims can follow their cases and message advocates. DA John Wentworth.
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12: An audit of all sexual assault cases going back to 2018 has also been launched. Dane Vauder, FM News 101.
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15: Good morning. It's been a challenge all morning long. Southbound 5 bumper to bumper from North Alberta to 405 due in part to the southbound 5 detour. Southbound 205 delayed from 500 to 205. That's going to set you back 8 minutes. The sensors are picking up a slow ride from Gresham to Portland, a 4-minute delay. In Woodburn, southbound French Prairie Road closed between Mahoney and River Road for road work. Local and emergency vehicles will also have to detour on River Road to get around the road closure until November 30th. Southbound 5 closed from the Fremont Bridge to the Morrison Bridge. This is 24/7 until October 16th. From the KXL Traffic Center, I'm Steve Herrera.
16: Your forecast calling for sunny skies, noon in the upper 70s. Near record heat likely this weekend as temperatures bump into the mid 80s. From the Coin 6 weather team.
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23: The Markley, Van Camp, and Robbins Show. 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Has nothing to do with the Cubs.
24: Nope.
23: He's getting an award today.
24: Yes.
23: We'll be talking about it later and certainly having some fun with that tomorrow.
24: That's very insensitive and cruel.
23: No, we're going to have fun and highlight the incredible career of one Mr. Scott Robbins. Yes. We got an update out of Tennessee.
24: Yes. The Governor Bill Lee saying that there is a third-party investigation into the botched execution of that woman, Krista Pike. She survived two different doses, and that was a maximum, apparently, sitting there in the execution chamber for close to an hour.
23: Well, I've heard some people saying, why stop at two? I'm
24: right?
23: thinking probably because it's torture, but I...
24: Well, at the same time, I'm sorry, man. It may be insensitive, but...
23: I know.
24: There's people dropping dead from fentanyl overdoses all over the place. You can't, and that's on accident.
23: It's a strange thing that you can't complete this somehow, some way.
24: Right.
23: Anyway.
25: That investigation will be thorough, and it's going to take time. And therefore, the last scheduled execution for this year will not take place. Tennesseans deserve a justice system that's fair, that's consistent, that is faithfully administered. My responsibility is to uphold the sentences that Tennessee juries have handed down, even when it's difficult. And that is exactly what we intend to do.
23: Okay. The full investigation. And I suppose what? Not enough got in this person's system to kill him?
24: Right.
23: How?
24: Right.
23: Does that take an investigation that takes a long time? Maybe it does.
24: Well, yeah, they're wondering. They need to see, like, how long were the drugs on the shelf? Was there a lack of potency? I mean, yeah, looks like it. I just don't understand that. The whole, like, measuring out exact doses when you're killing somebody, when that's the goal, that's the end result that is required under law, that you're having to what, like, measure out in tablespoons? I don't understand. You're not baking a cake, you're killing somebody.
1: Right. Yeah, you wouldn't want to OD. What?
24: Right.
1: Doesn't make sense. Tennessee law doesn't currently authorize a firing squad as a standard option.
24: Oh.
1: Okay. Why?

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11: 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In a world full of social media noise, KXL cuts through the clutter. Real reporters.
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4: ABC News, I'm Mike Dabusky. There's a new prosecutor in charge of the alleged Cornell gang rape case.
5: New York Attorney General Letitia James taking over the investigation into an alleged rape at Cornell University, saying the process will be guided by the facts and law.
6: Every New Yorker deserves to know that when they report a crime, it will be investigated fully and fairly.
5: Governor Kathy Hochul saying newly released information caused her and the public to lose faith in the local prosecutor who chose not to prosecute the alleged sexual assault.
4: ABC's Armando Garcia. 100 million barrels of oil will be released from the strategic reserves within the next 4 months, according to a new agreement from G7 leaders. The move's designed to combat high oil prices, which have been elevated amid the war with Iran. Oil prices are down today on the news, trading around $100 a barrel. And heat advisories are in effect for Southern California today. This is ABC News.
7: I see the typical slowdown dance eastbound Sunset Highway from 217 to 405. That would set you back about 3 minutes. Westbound 212 with a bit of a bottleneck from 26 to 205. It's a grind. Southbound 5 from 500 to 405. Southbound 5 pretty crowded from Rosa Parks Way to 405. 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From the KXL Traffic Center, I'm Steve Herrera.
8: Your forecast calling for sunny skies today.
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4: I'm Mike Dabusky. There's new evidence in the case of an alleged 2024 gang rape at Cornell, including Snapchat messages and texts sent around the time of the alleged incident. ABC News Chief Investigative Correspondent Aaron Katursky.
5: Those text messages are just part of a trove of records compiled by Cornell investigators, but never turned over to the local district attorney. Several of the frat brothers have sent statements denying wrongdoing, and Cornell insists it handled things appropriately and conducted a thorough investigation.
4: Today, New York Attorney General Letitia James took over the case, which is now being treated as a criminal investigation. New York Governor Kathy Hochul announcing the move.
6: No institution gets to protect its reputation at the expense of a young person seeking justice. No public official gets to look the other way when the system breaks down and fails our young people.
4: G7 leaders have agreed to release 100 million barrels of oil within 4 months in order to lower gas prices, which have been historically high due to the war with Iran. White House economic advisor Kevin Hassett said the administration had been in talks with European allies ahead of the decision.
7: The Europeans have a different strategic reserve than the U.S. Ours is crude, and theirs is refined product. And they have a massive amount of refined product, especially diesel.
4: An emergency declaration is now in place in Nebraska amid the threat of severe flooding across several states in the coming days.
8: I am keeping a close eye on the city of Dallas, not just there, but Waco, Austin, San Antonio, because they are in the path for more rain. Level 2 out of 4 flood threat today, and that actually stretches all the way into southern Oklahoma as well, drawing on moisture from the Gulf. And that is bringing rain not only to Texas, but places like Louisiana, Mobile, Alabama.
4: ABC's Samara Theodore, a flash flood watch is in effect for 30 million people right now. You're listening to ABC News.
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11: I'm Grant MacHill, and the KX. Two Beaverton teenagers are accused of leading law enforcement on a chase, ending with a crash and a night in custody for one of them. Here's KXL's Noah Friedman.
12: That's a Toyota Sequoia crashing into a townhome near Johnson Street early yesterday. Officers say the crash happened after they tried to pull over a reckless driver on TV Highway. Two kids ran from the crash. One was arrested after a brief search. The other went to the hospital on their own. Neighbor Madeline Foltz tells our news partner Coin6 News, changes are needed so these types of crashes don't happen again.
13: Like a 3-way stop here, minimum, maybe speed bumps. At best, like a roundabout would be amazing.
12: No one in the townhome was hurt. 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
15: Got an interstate bridge lift underway for traffic headed into and out of Vancouver. I-5 north and southbound delayed now, moving across the interstate as we wait for the bridge to come back down. Southbound I-205 delays coming across the Glen Jackson Bridge down past Airport Way. 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From the KXL Traffic Center, I'm Michael Convery.
16: Your forecast calling for sunny skies today.
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1: Your forecast calling for sunny skies today afternoon in the upper 70s. Near record heat likely this weekend as temperatures bump into the mid 80s. From the Coin 6 weather team, I'm meteorologist Kelly Barron with Portland's most accurate forecast.
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1: News. I'm Mike Dubusky. New York Attorney General Letitia James has taken over the case of an alleged gang rape at Cornell. Governor Kathy Hochul criticized the local prosecutor and the school for not doing more to protect the alleged victim, who says she was sexually assaulted by a group of fraternity brothers in 2024. ABC's Armando Garcia reports.
2: Text messages reviewed by ABC News show a fraternity brother and one of her alleged attackers writing, "I just wanted to apologize for how things went down the other night." She responded, "At the end of the day, none of the sexual stuff was illegal, and honestly, I really liked being with you." But nearly 2 weeks later, Jane Doe's view appeared to change. Let's be clear that 90% of what happened that night was not consensual. These messages part of several records collected by Cornell investigators, but never turned over to local prosecutors.
1: And a disaster declaration is now in place in Nebraska as that state prepares for some potentially severe flash flooding this weekend. This is ABC News.
3: Still recovering from an earlier interstate bridge lift, so I-5 northbound is pretty jammed up from right about Lombard up towards the interstate. We have some police activity reported up on the St. John's Bridge. Again, sensitive situation, so just try to avoid that if at all possible. 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
4: Your forecast calling for sunny skies in the upper 70s. Near record heat likely this weekend as temperatures bump into the mid 80s. From the Coin 6 weather team, I'm meteorologist Kelly Bayern with Portland's most accurate forecast.
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0: Hey, welcome back to the Lars Larson Show. It's a pleasure to be with you on a First Amendment Friday. Our ex-poll question today, should a man's teenage tweets from more than a decade ago when he was 15 years old, should they cost him his job and his career today? 29-year-old Braden Bell, hired by the Portland Trailblazers as their play-by-play announcer.

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3: ABC News. I'm Mike Dabosky. Not great news on the jobs front. The Bureau of Labor Statistics reporting today that employers added a lower than expected 29,000 jobs in September. ABC's Olivia Rubin breaks down the numbers.
4: The healthcare and construction industries added 17,000 and 11,000 jobs each, manufacturing adding 9,000. The slow coming as inflation remains elevated at 3.4% because of the war in Iran. And worse, the data today showing Americans' paychecks just aren't keeping up, rising slower at just 3%.
3: Meanwhile, the unemployment rate ticked up to 4.2%. It all comes with just weeks to go before the midterms. This afternoon, President Trump is headed to Deep Red, Alabama, to rally for Republican candidates there. Cornell University has been under the microscope for how it handled an alleged gang rape in 2024. That case was reopened in recent days, and now we're learning about some new messages exchanged around the time of the alleged incident.
5: Text messages reviewed by ABC News show a second fraternity brother and one of her alleged attackers writing, "I just wanted to apologize for how things went down the other night." She responded, "At the end of the day, none of the sexual stuff was illegal, and honestly, I really liked being with you." Nearly 2 weeks later, Jane Doe's view appeared to change. "Let's be clear that 90% of what happened that night was not consensual." She added, "All I remember after that was you giving me ketamine."
3: ABC's Aaron Katursky. Today, New York Governor Kathy Hochul appointed Letitia James, the state's AG, as a special prosecutor in the case. The Food and Drug Administration has now closed its investigation into the origins of the cyclosporiasis outbreak from earlier this year. The FDA says two samples collected during on-site inspections of Taylor Farms in Mexico tested positive for the parasite. And 30 million people under flash flood watches this weekend. 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
14: Got a crash out in Washington County, a little bit to the west of Banks on the Wilson River Highway. One lane is blocked each direction, eastbound and westbound, between Northwest Parson Road and Northwest Timmerman Road. 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From the KXL Traffic Center, I'm Michael Convery.
15: Your forecast calling for sunny skies today is in the upper 70s. Near record heat likely this weekend as temperatures bump into the mid 80s. From the Coin6 Weather Team, I'm meteorologist Kelly Bayern with Portland's most accurate forecast.
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23: Welcome back to the program. It's a pleasure to be with you on First Amendment Friday. I want to ask you about this. A federal energy employee working for the Department of Energy as a federal agency used his government-issued passport to slip into Houthi-controlled Yemen. Who in the world is watching the store? I first heard about this story from one of my colleagues in talk radio, and that's Ari Hoffman, who hosts the Ari Hoffman Show on our affiliate KVI in Seattle. Hey, Ari, welcome to the program. And what in the world was going on with Ashton Hamed El Aboudi?
1: Well, first of all, these terrorists are really, really stupid. This guy used his passport to get into Yemen. So right away he got flagged. When he came back, he told Border Control, Passport Control here in the U.S. that he was on an official work trip. And guess what? They checked with his boss, and his boss at the Hanford nuclear facility said, no, he wasn't on a trip for us. Turns out he paid $1,400 to smuggle himself across the border into Yemen to try and get to the capital. And it turns out he was speaking with the FBI part of the time. Now, before anybody says entrapment, the FBI gave him multiple chances to back out of working with the Houthis, or who he thought were the Houthis, and he continued doing it. Now, Lars, here's something else. I didn't give this to you yet. I just got the court documents, not just what the FBI has told us. And in the court documents, he was using his own computer at Hanford so that he could look up the stuff that he thought he was doing for the Houthis. This guy was assembling drones, ordering drone parts, ordering explosives, and this guy was also celebrating Houthis sinking ships in the Red Sea.
23: How in the world did this guy get through the screening that you assume anybody who's working at the Hanford Nuclear Reservation and anybody who's working for the Federal Department of Energy, which, by the way, people should know. I know Department of Energy ordinarily would make you think, okay, they're in charge of power plants or, you know, natural gas or electricity or things like that. The Department of Energy also oversees our entire nuclear weapons program. It's not overseen by the Pentagon. It's overseen by the Department of Energy. So did they screen this guy at all?
1: So it doesn't seem like he had security clearance. I think in some of the interviews he claimed to have it, and they said he didn't. So I'm going to leave that a question mark for right now.
23: Fair enough.
1: But here's a better question. This whole thing goes back a year or two. So were they trying to use him to catch a bigger fish? Because they continued letting him work in Hanford when they knew all this was going on, and he was under investigation. That's my question.
23: Well, and he was buying materials to make homemade explosives and homemade drones. So were they finding out where all this stuff was going, and did he manage to get any of this stuff smuggled out of the country and into places like Yemen?
1: So I'm about halfway through the court documents. So what seems right now is he actually had a storage unit and an RV in the storage unit, and he was stockpiling things there. So, I mean, guess some RVs are used for cooking meth in our area, and some are used for stockpiling weapons for the Houthis. You never know what might be inside those RVs in our area. But something else is that he apparently called in sick one day because he got sick from the nitric acid he was using to assemble the explosives. That's a chemical you use when making explosives. So it's not like this guy was hiding what he was doing. And when he was being interviewed by the FBI, according to the documents I've gone through so far, he basically admitted everything. And when they said, you know, the Houthis are a terrorist organization, he called it word games.
23: What? Oh, because that's just a word, you know, that saying something is a terrorist organization, like the official designation of Iran as a terrorist sponsoring country, or Hamas as officially designated by the U.S. State Department, that's just word.

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6: 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What's wrong, what can wait, and the cost. They even showed me pictures of the issues they found. I left in the loaner car they provided feeling good about getting my car fixed. And the bill, way less than I expected. I keep asking

0: Hourly wages are up 3% over the past year. That is not keeping up with the pace of inflation. We've seen prices are up 3.4% over the past year. So what that tells you is that people have jobs, but they are not getting pay raises. Their salaries aren't going up. And that is especially difficult in an environment where their salaries are not going up as much as overall prices in the economy are going up.
1: New York Attorney General Letitia James will now lead a new criminal investigation into an alleged 2024 gang rape at Cornell University. And the FDA has concluded its investigation into the cyclosporiasis outbreak, which involved tainted lettuce. Two samples collected at a Taylor Farms facility in Mexico testing positive for the bacteria. This is ABC.
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2: Westbound, just outside the Vista Ridge Tunnel, have a disabled vehicle partially blocking the left lane. That's backing it up back through the tunnel onto I-405, both directions, trying to head out to the west side. Inbound Sunset, no problems, but plenty of slowing headed up over Sylvan down to 405. 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From the KXL Traffic Center, I'm Michael Convery.
6: Your forecast calling for sunny skies today.
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2: Your forecast calling for sunny skies today afternoon in the upper 70s. Near record heat likely this weekend as temperatures bump into the mid 80s. From the Coin 6 Weather Team, I'm meteorologist Kelly Barron with Portland's most accurate forecast.
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3: Welcome back to the Lars Larson Show. In a moment, I want to talk about a brand new poll that confirms what you probably already know. Most Americans do not like the idea of Sharia law under Islam, but apparently an awful lot of younger voters in America do. Not quite a majority, but the numbers are kind of stunning. Let me get to that in a moment. But it's First Amendment Friday, so let me go first to Gary, who called in to talk about the execution that was botched in Tennessee this week. And I think they're now suggesting they're not going to execute this woman at all. And she is apparently in very difficult medical shape. I think they should go ahead with the execution. That is what justice requires. So, Gary, welcome to First Amendment Friday. What's on your mind?
17: Hi, Lars. Yeah, say, you know what? I worked in the medical biz for many decades, and I listened to the description of this woman who was to be executed of what happened to her arm. It's what we call a classic infiltration of the IV. And the blame, if there's any, lies squarely on the whatever individual technician started the IV. And in the person's defense, this
3: is,
17: person
3: hold on,
17: may
3: is that because they didn't get the needle squarely in the blood vessel, is what you're
17: right.
3: suggesting.
17: Right. And so what happens in an infiltration is that much of the material, the majority of that's supposed to go into vein, ends up going into the surrounding tissue
3: right.
17: instead. And then hence some of it went in the vein, and that's why we had the effect that we did. But you know, it could be the technician just doesn't do a lot of IV starts. In my day, an IV tech did like 40 starts a day, and
3: wow.
17: that's all they did. And if you've got people that are working for the government that maybe do one or two a month, they're probably just not that good at it.
3: I can see that. Is it also possible because one of the reports after the botched execution of this woman who was ordered to death row 31 years ago and should have been executed a long time ago, but they said that she appeared to have blown out veins. Could it be that that was the
17: right.
3: cause, that she had veins that
17: yeah.
3: were basically leaking and that kept
17: yeah.
3: the material from getting to her brain?
17: Again, it's what we call a difficult start. And so, you know, we used to try and put IVs and sometimes we'd have to use people's feet or weird places, you know, wherever they had veins left after they abused themselves that way. And that's just how it goes. So probably doing it this method was probably not the best for this particular individual, or they could have done a PICC line that would have put it directly into an artery. I just don't know how hard they really tried to do it right.
3: I don't
17: you
3: either.
17: Know?
3: And it's interesting that it was an all
17: to the tech, but yeah. yeah.
3: But in this case, we've got to figure out a way to be able to carry out executions. And I think what's happened is there are an awful lot of people involved in the entire process who don't want to do them at all. And even the people mm-hmm. for whom it is their job. I mean, if you go to work at a prison, your job is to lock people up in a prison. If you go to work for a prison, part of your job may occasionally be to carry out an execution. But I have a feeling there are an awful lot of people who don't like the idea. What they should ignore or what they should pay attention to is the fact the majority of Americans want a few convicted killers to be executed. It's a very small number every year, usually 300 or 400 people out of about 10,000 murders that happen every year in America. A very small percentage of them ever end up convicted and sentenced to death. But if that's your job, I would put the same test to it, Gary, that you do if you're going to serve on a jury. I mean, I've never served on a jury, but I know the rules. And if you were to serve on a jury and say one of the potential penalties is the death penalty, if you said, I don't believe in the death penalty, if the judge says to you, if you are called upon by the facts to find somebody guilty and sentence them to death, can you do that? If the person says no, they're not allowed to be on the jury because they're not capable of carrying out the punishment. And in fact, if somebody, yeah. I guess in theory, said, I don't believe in locking human beings up in

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1: Your forecast calling for sunny skies today.
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16: Hey, welcome back to the Lars Larson Show and First Amendment Friday, which we celebrate once a week, marking your God-given rights to free speech, protected at least in theory by the United States Constitution, but certainly superior to the kind of free speech rights that people in places like Great Britain might have, or China, or Russia, or a lot of other places like downtown Tehran. In any case, one of the folks, some of the folks who are protecting your free speech rights are the folks at the Media Research Center, and that includes David Bozell, who's president of the MRC. Hey, David, welcome back to the program. How are you?
17: I'm doing great, Mr. Larson. Appreciate the opportunity. Happy Friday.
16: Happy Friday to you as well. And I say protecting them because you keep an eye on some of the crazy things that are said. The mainstream media had some really unhinged things to say about President Trump this week. Are some of these in the running for worst media quote of the week?
17: Yeah, I mean, look, when I took the job, I thought we'd be monitoring media bias, but sometimes I feel like we're monitoring a group therapy session most of the time. I mean,

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1: Yes, it is. When you run the biological male against the girl, and the girl cannot run as fast as the boy can run. Carrie, I think you're misunderstanding this whole situation. And the idea of punishing the teachers, even the teachers who did nothing wrong, I don't think so. But I appreciate the call. Interesting naysayer. It's First Amendment Friday. 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
9: From ABC News, I'm Mike Dubusky. New evidence is emerging in the case of an alleged gang rape at Cornell University 2 years ago. ABC News chief investigative correspondent Aaron Katursky reports.
10: In phone calls and messages reviewed by ABC News, other alleged attackers telling Jane Doe, "I'm so sorry. I feel so bad for you, dude." Another saying, "I just wanted to apologize for how things went down the other night." As the weeks went by, Jane Doe became more convinced about what happened, texting, "Let's be clear that 90% of what happened that night was not consensual."
9: Today, New York AG Letitia James was appointed special prosecutor in the case. Lawyers for Krista Pike are now calling on Tennessee's governor to commute her death sentence after the state botched her execution this week, leaving her alive but critically ill in the hospital. Robin Marr is the executive director of the Death Penalty Information Center.
11: We don't have all the answers yet, but we understand one possible explanation for what might have happened to Krista Pike on Wednesday night was that the IV was set improperly and the drugs went into her muscle instead of into her veins.
9: Disappointing jobs numbers out today, with the economy adding just 29,000 positions for the month of September, far short of expectations. ABC's Olivia Rubin says it comes as mortgage rates surge to their highest level in years.
12: The Federal Reserve raising interest rates last month for the first time in 3 years, making borrowing on car loans, mortgages, and credit cards more expensive. It's hitting Americans in their pockets. The average 30-year mortgage rate saw its largest weekly jump in 4 years, now at 7.28%.
9: And an alert for Walmart customers, the FDA now recalling two food items sold at the popular retailer. Great Value products, including a triple berry blend and organic blueberries, are included as part of a larger E. coli recall. Meanwhile, some pasta is being recalled over Listeria concerns. You're listening to ABC News.
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18: And 2 Beaverton teenagers are accused of leading law enforcement on a chase, ending with a crash and a night in custody for one of them. Here's KXL's Noah Friedman.
19: That's a Toyota Sequoia crashing into a townhome near Johnson Street early yesterday. Officers say the crash happened after they tried to pull over a reckless driver on TV Highway. 2 kids ran from the crash. One was arrested after a brief search. The other went to the hospital on their own. Neighbor Madeline Foltz tells our news partner Coin6 News, changes are needed so these types of crashes don't happen again.
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1: Your forecast calling for sunny skies today is in the upper 70s. Near record heat likely this weekend as temperatures bump into the mid-80s. From the Coin 6 weather team, I'm meteorologist Kelly Bayern with Portland's most accurate forecast.

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4: News. I'm Mike Dabosky. New York Attorney General Letitia James has taken over the investigation into an alleged gang rape that played out at Cornell University 2 years ago. Krista Pike, the woman who survived an attempted state execution earlier this week, is in critical condition in the hospital. Her lawyers are now calling on Tennessee's governor to commute her sentence. The new jobs report shows U.S. employers added 29,000 jobs in September, falling well short of analyst expectations. ABC's Elizabeth Schulze has more.
5: A little bit of what we might be seeing here is the impact of AI specifically. When you think about how the build-out of data centers is contributing to construction jobs, but then you've got those industries like insurance or financial services that have been really quick to adopt AI, that's where you're seeing job losses. And this really does kind of explain that push-pull of the impact of AI in the workforce pretty much playing out now in real time in this economic data. The

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6: 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I am Brett Recam.
7: I'm Tim Lance. 4 o'clock the time right now. And here are some of the stories we're working on for you today.
6: A Benson High School student faces criminal charges in connection with a September hazmat incident at the school.
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6: Oregon State will be the only Division I football team representing the Beaver State this weekend. Judah Newby joins us in sports at 4:15.
7: So here we go. Those stories and more in about 90 seconds. 4:01 now. Traffic and weather together on the ones. As always, Michael Convery's in the traffic center. Michael, good afternoon.
8: Hey, good afternoon, Tim. Again today on this Friday, I want to warn people if you're headed into the gorge, it's a pretty good size delay trying to get out past the McCord Creek Bridge in Warrendale. They do have one lane blocked there for ongoing road work. So the tie-up is all the way back towards Multnomah Falls. If you're headed into the gorge on I-84 eastbound, plan for some extra time. A lot of slowing over on 205 both directions in between the Glen Jackson Bridge and Division Powell. Also, it's pretty slow 205 north down into Wallaton from Stafford Road, headed up into Oregon City across the Abernathy Bridge. Southbound I-5, delays start right near Nyberg Road in Tualatin, headed down into Wilsonville. 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From the KXL Traffic Center, I'm Michael Convery.
6: Coin6 Chief Meteorologist Josh Kozart has our forecast.
9: Tonight in Portland, temperatures will fall to 55 degrees. Patchy fog is expected along the Willamette Valley. More sunshine is in store for Saturday. A high of 83 is expected, all as those temperatures continue to warm for the end of the weekend. Sunday, nearing record-breaking highs with a forecast of 85. The old record, 84 degrees, set back in 1952. From the Coin6 weather team, I'm Chief Meteorologist Josh Kozart with Portland's most accurate forecast.
6: Okay, in Portland, absolutely gorgeous. Sunny skies, 74 degrees downtown. Vancouver, also 74. Salem, you have 77.
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6: It is 4:02. In a top story developing today, a Benson High School student is now facing criminal charges in connection with a chemical incident in the school cafeteria last month. KXL's Gail Cunningham has the update.
0: The 15-year-old faced a juvenile court judge today and was charged with 12 counts of attempted murder and first-degree domestic terrorism in connection with the September 8th incident that left him injured. Multnomah County DA Nathan Vasquez says this is a first-of-its-kind juvenile case.
10: This is the first time we've seen a case come forward with facts that could potentially bring these charges.
0: The student is accused of exposing classmates to a mixture of dangerous chemicals he brought from home and inhaled in Benson's cafeteria. Today, the judge ordered the teen to remain in a locked mental health facility and set another hearing for Tuesday. Gail Cunningham, FM News 101.
6: DA Vasquez says his office has filed paperwork for another hearing for the judge to reconsider moving the teen to juvenile lockup.
7: Meanwhile, police say they've arrested a 20-year-old Kaiser man following an alleged domestic disturbance and kidnapping. It happened Thursday in Northeast Salem. Witnesses told officers Jaden William Baptiste forced a 19-year-old woman into a vehicle. Kaiser police later located that car. They arrested Baptiste, and they say the woman was not harmed.
6: Polls show Oregon Governor Tina Kotek and State Senator Christine Drazen in an extremely tight gubernatorial race. For the first time this election season, the two faced off in a televised debate last night. KXL's Heather Roberts reports on the contentious event at the University of Oregon in Eugene, sponsored by KVAL.
11: Governor Kotek was asked to defend the Oregon Department of Transportation's growing budget.
12: We're doing everything we can to tighten how the agency does its work. And the reality is that those projects, those major projects, are funded differently, but the core services of ODOT have to be funded.
11: Senator Drazen says she proposed a fix in the 2025 session.
13: I proposed legislation that would have actually balanced that budget and allowed for the Department of Transportation to continue to provide its core functions without raising taxes on Oregon families.
11: The two also sparred on data centers, vote by mail, and education spending. Heather Roberts, FM News 101.
7: Well, Washington's governor says his statewide proposal to ban cell phones in the classroom is gaining momentum. KXL's Grant Mackill has an update for you.
14: Governor Bob Ferguson says the plan he will present to lawmakers this upcoming session is receiving positive feedback.
15: One thing we've heard from students is that beyond the obvious academic benefits, getting phones out of schools also helps them feel more comfortable at school.
14: He also took time today while speaking with students at Lewis and Clark High School in Spokane to clarify his proposal.
15: The phones would be away from the students all day. The phone's on your backpack during the day.
14: He says studies show students lose up to 41 days of learning by looking at their phones each school year. Now, if passed, the plan will take effect next school year. Grant Mackill, FM News 101.
6: Over 2,000 childhood development experts gather in the Rose City next week for a conference with a big focus on reducing screen time for kids. KXL's Noah Friedman has more.
16: Parents as Teachers National Center has partnered with families for four decades to ensure kids are healthy, educated, and safe. CEO Constance Gully says it's important to talk about screen time.
17: Positioning parents and caregivers specifically to educate them on the impacts of screen time, but also strategies that they can engage in with their child, really not putting the onus on families and caregivers.
16: In a recent study, researchers found kids exposed to screens have lower academic achievement. 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
8: Good afternoon. It is 410. You're listening to Portland's Afternoon News. Brett Recamp there. I'm Tim Lanson. We're live here in the Swickard studio. Time for your top stories.
9: Oregon's senior senator says the entire NBA is invested in keeping the Blazers in Portland. So the other 29 owners should be talking to Tom Dundon.
8: Fallout continues for the Blazers broadcasting drama. Judah Newby's going to join us in sports coming up at 4:15.
9: And is Olivia Dean guilty of ripping off a well-known R&B artist? You can make up your own mind during entertainment news at 4:27.
8: 4:11, and of course you get traffic and weather together on the ones. Michael Convery there in the traffic center looking at delays on 205.
10: Yeah, it's pretty crowded over on the east side in both directions this afternoon. Again, I-205 north and southbound is slow to stop and go from off the Glen Jackson Bridge all the way into southeast Portland. And then northbound I-205, again, about 16-17 minutes to get from the I-5 merge all the way up to the Abernathy Bridge in Oregon City. On the west side of town, 217 northbound, some slowing through Tigard up past Highway 99 towards Shoals Ferry Road. Sunset westbound looks pretty good through the tunnel. It is slow, though, getting out past Murray Boulevard. Inbound, a little crowded through the Tannisbourne stretch, then slow again up, headed up over Sylvan down to I-405. From the KXL Traffic Center, I'm Michael Convery.
9: Coin6 Chief Meteorologist Josh Kozart has our forecast.
11: Tonight in Portland, 55 degrees, mostly clear skies, turning to patchy fog by sunrise. Sunnier conditions Saturday as temperatures warm to 83 degrees. Near record-breaking temperatures possible by Sunday with a forecasted high of 85. From the Coin6 Weather Team, I'm Chief Meteorologist Josh Kozart with Portland's most accurate forecast.
9: All right, in Portland, you're going to love it. It's 74 degrees downtown under sunny skies. Battleground 75, Troutdale 75, and Beaverton 76.
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9: It is now 412. The grocery budget doesn't stretch like it used to. The latest data says food inflation is up 2.7% year over year. KXL's John Eric Smith reports more and more people are looking for help.
12: And they're turning to places like Catholic Charities of Oregon.
13: You know, it's getting worse and worse. We all know that everyone's grocery prices are getting higher and higher.
12: Rose Back with that organization says some of the people getting service from them are making difficult choices.
13: We have a lot of seniors who are trying to make choices between, medicine and food. We have, families that are trying to feed their children.
12: Back says more people are now actually asking if the agency can help them with diapers and toiletries. It's not just food anymore. John Eric Smith, FM News 101.
8: There's something called the Ethics Act, and an Oregon lawmaker says it should be the law of the land to stop lawmakers from trading stocks. Here's KXL's Annette Newell.
14: An Oregon U.S. senator tries to block what he says is corruption.
15: We were elected to serve the public, not our portfolio.
14: Jeff Merkley criticizes Senate Republicans for blocking his bill to ban congressional stock trading after he called on his fellow lawmakers to take action.
15: What do the American people see? Senators and representatives thinking about their portfolios when they're voting. What if they're sitting on Wall Street stocks thinking, I want to give a big break to the banking community to inflate my personal wealth? That's just absolutely wrong.
14: Annette Newell, FM News 101.
8: We're going to have more on this story Sunday morning at 7 on Speaking Freely. That's right here on KXL.
9: Well, if you're going to be in Salem tomorrow, watch for daytime street closures around the Oregon State Capitol for the annual Harvest Fair. Oregon's Bounty happens every first Saturday in October. It's a family-friendly celebration and promotion of all things agriculture in the state. Parking and admission is free, but some streets will be closed.
8: Oregon Senator Ron Wyden is working, he says, to bring all 30 NBA owners into the discussions over Moda Center renovations. The Democrat says the entire league is invested in the deal between the city of Portland and the Blazers to try and keep the team here in Oregon. Wyden supports, he says, the use of public money for the renovation project.
16: The Moda Center is arguably the most globally identifiable piece of man-made infrastructure in Portland, and infrastructure needs investment. And as the NBA and the WNBA are broadcast nationally, it's a huge benefit for our community when those broadcasts show off Mount Hood and the Willamette River and the Oregon coast and lots more.
8: Also to keep in mind here, too, if the city and the team don't reach a deal by mid-December this year, then they're going to lose millions of dollars promised by the state.
9: 4:15, time for the KXL Sports Update. 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
8: And while we're talking about the Blazers, the fallout continues when it comes to their broadcasting drama. From the KXL Sports Desk, here's Judah Newby.
17: 29-year-old Braden Bell thought he landed a dream job as TV voice of the Blazers, but within hours was living a nightmare. The team firing him the same day after KGW uncovered racist and misogynistic tweets from Bell from 2012 and 13 when he was around 15 years old. The Blazers announced Bell's firing shortly before KGW's report went public, saying they have, quote, zero tolerance for racist, sexist, or harmful comments, unquote. Bell was in line for the job after calling games with the WNBA's Phoenix Mercury and G League's Valley Suns the past 2 years. He has posted an apology this afternoon, saying in part, quote, I am deeply sorry for the language that I used on Twitter. These tweets, while wrong, were written by me 14 years ago while I was only 15 years old and have no reflection of who I am today. Oregon up football on bye this week, then another big game next week hosting UCLA. Portland State also on bye. Oregon State on the road visiting Colorado State in the Pac-12 opener for both teams. 3 p.m. kickoff Saturday on USA Network. Seahawks host the Chargers Sunday afternoon. Seattle has ruled out running back Jadarian Price with a chest injury, but safety Ty Okada is questionable after missing the first 3 games. 49er receiver Mike Evans, questionable Sunday against the Denver Broncos with a rib injury. Aaron Donald ruled out for the Rams Sunday against the Eagles with back soreness, but receiver Puka Nacua should return for L.A. He's missed the last 2 games with a hip injury. And great matchup in high school football tonight. The 4-0 Tualatin Timberwolves host the 3-1 West Lynn Lions at 7 p.m. It's the Game On Game Time, Game of the Week, streaming on the free CoinPlus app. With sports at 15 and 45, I'm Jude Anubi, FM News 101.
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18: From ABC News. I'm Dave Packer. New numbers on jobs. The government says just 29,000 jobs were created last month as President Trump now campaigns for the midterms. ABC News White House correspondent Karen Travers reports from Washington.
19: What we've seen from the president as he has hit the campaign trail this week is the president insisting that the numbers are good. He gave himself yesterday an A+, he said, on the government, on the economy, quote, on everything. But of course, that's not what we're seeing in polls right now. The president has some of his lowest approval ratings right now of his term, and Americans on the economy are giving him a very low approval rating.
18: President Trump making his first comments on the gang rape allegations at Cornell University. The president was asked about Governor Kathy Hochul handling the case and handing it over to Letitia James, a New York attorney general he's long feuded with.
20: I feel badly for whoever she's looking at because they won't get a fair shake.
18: And we've learned that one of the Cornell fraternity brothers who allegedly attacked Jane Doe appeared to show remorse days later, writing to her in a text message that was showed to ABC News, quote, I just wanted to apologize for how things went down the other night. There's new information about that co-pilot of the Fly Dubai plane who allegedly attacked the plane's captain and attempted to crash a flight bound for Israel. Senior intelligence and law enforcement officials telling ABC News he was previously suspended by Oman Air after being identified as a security risk. Her attorneys say Krista Pike, the Tennessee death row inmate who somehow survived two lethal injections, remains critically ill, unconscious, and intubated in the hospital after a botched execution attempt Wednesday night. Robin Marr, executive director of the nonprofit Death Penalty Information Center.
21: This is the first time we've ever had someone survive an execution after receiving two doses of lethal injection drugs.
18: South Korea's military says North Korea has fired a projectile toward the sea. 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
9: 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KXL, welcome in on a Friday with Tim Lance. I am Brett Recamp. We have your top stories.
8: Oregon Governor Tina Kotek and State Senator Christine Drazen are forced to defend their records in the first televised gubernatorial debate for this election cycle.
9: Over 2,000 childhood development experts gather in the Rose City next week for a conference with a big focus on reducing screen time for kids.
8: And the chances of another interest rate hike by the Fed during this month of October, they've gone down thanks to a lousy jobs report. Details during your business news coming up at 4:26.
9: 4:21 right now. That means traffic and weather together on the ones. Checking in with Michael Convery now. We have a crash in Southeast Portland. What's the story?
10: It's an accident that police are responding to over at Cesar Chavez Boulevard and Southeast Main Street. That's right near Hawthorne. It's a car versus a motorcyclist. And again, reportedly some injuries involved with that crash over in Southeast Portland. Our freeways, again, are pretty slow on the east side of town. Again, both directions of I-205 running real slow between the Glen Jackson Bridge and right about Division Powell. And then northbound 205 delays out of Tualatin into Oregon City and some more slowing up through Clackamas as well. We're not doing too bad on the west side of town. Sunset inbound, some delays in past Murray. Then again, headed up over Sylvan, down towards I-405. Westbound Sunset just bunches up briefly, getting out past Cedar Hills Boulevard. 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From the KXL Traffic Center, I'm Michael Convery.
8: Your weekend forecast from Coin 6 Chief Meteorologist Josh Cozart now.
11: Tonight in Portland, temperatures will fall to 55 degrees. Patchy fog is expected along the Willamette Valley. More sunshine is in store for Saturday. A high of 83 is expected, all as those temperatures continue to warm for the end of the weekend. Sunday, nearing record-breaking highs with a forecast of 85. The old record, 84 degrees, set back in 1952. From the Coin 6 Weather Team, I'm Chief Meteorologist Josh Cozart with Portland's most accurate forecast.
8: And right now in Hillsboro, sunny and 77, Portland 74 degrees.
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3: The markets finished the week on a high note. The Dow Industrial Average up 250 points, finishing the day at 51,177. The NASDAQ was up 319 points, and the S&P 500 gained 56. Skilled trade workers are on the rise, and that is expected to continue for the foreseeable future, according to a report from Jobs for the Future and the Burning Glass Institute. About 1.7 million skilled trade jobs will be open every year through 2035. Infrastructure demand is a big reason why, but net new jobs in the sector will be around 600,000 a year due to retirements. The jobs report showed only 29,000 jobs added in September, and that has lowered the chances of an October interest rate increase. The FedWatch tool from the Chicago Mercantile Exchange shows only a 17% chance of a hike this month by the Fed. 1 week ago, it was 36%. I'm Dan Loney with Your Money Now on FM News 101 KXL.
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9: 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The publisher with the rights to the late Bill Withers music catalog is suing breakout artist Olivia Dean's publisher and her record label over her song, I've Seen It. The publisher claims it sounds just like Withers' hit song, Just the Two of Us. You can judge for yourself.

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1: 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Good afternoon. I'm Brett Recamp.
2: I'm Tim Lance. It's 4:30 now, and here are your top stories.
1: A Benson High School student is charged in connection with a chemical incident that emptied the school in September.
2: Washington's governor says his statewide proposal to ban cell phones in the classroom is gaining momentum.
1: Former Cowboys quarterback Tony Romo is now officially a former CBS broadcaster. Judah Newby joins us for sports at 4:45.
2: How about them Cowboys? Those stories and more in... Yeah, I saw your shirt. And 90 seconds is when we'll get to all of that at 4:31 right now. Traffic and weather together on the ones. Michael Convery's there in the traffic center. Still big delays in the gorge.
10: Yeah, I-84 eastbound again today. It's pretty slow moving out past Warrendale at exit 37 there, where they have the road work going at the McCord Creek Bridge. One lane is blocked. Again, a backup that goes back towards Multnomah Falls as you're headed into the gorge. Just plan on some extra time this afternoon. Here in the Portland metro area, we're pretty crowded over on 205, again, in both directions between the Glen Jackson Bridge and right about Division Powell. I-84 westbound is slow to stop and go, just inside 82nd. Down to the I-5 merge. Coming in from the west side of town on the Sunset inbound, we're at about 16 minutes to make it from Hillsboro all the way into downtown. Most of the slowing is headed up over Sylvan, off and on down to I-405. 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From the KXL Traffic Center, I'm Michael Convery.
1: Coin 6 Chief Meteorologist Josh Cozart has our forecast.
11: Tonight, patchy fog developing after midnight, a low of 55. Tomorrow, sunny, a high of 83. From the Coin 6 Weather Team, I'm Chief Meteorologist Josh Cozart with Portland's most accurate forecast.
1: Gorgeous all around the Portland Metro. We're looking at 77 in Sherwood, Camas 75, New

0: He brought from home and inhaled in Benson's cafeteria on September 8th. The judge ordered the teen to continue to be held in a locked mental health facility pending another hearing on Tuesday. Gail Cunningham, FM News 101.
1: And at that time, the prosecution will ask the judge to move the teen to juvenile lockup.
2: Governor Tina Kotek and Senator Christine Drazen sparred on a number of topics yesterday in their first televised debate of this gubernatorial campaign. Data centers were among the topics discussed. Drazen says communities should be allowed to make their own decisions on those.
3: Communities where they are sited, they want the data centers to be there. There should never be a data center shoved down the throat of any community across Oregon, and that there needs to be a benefit not just to the community but to the state.
2: Kotek wants a moratorium on data center development until new guidelines are in place.
4: It says you have to follow our rules. You have to make sure that you are producing the energy that you need, that it is clean energy, that you're being built by union labor, that you are providing community benefits in those communities.
2: And Thursday's debate was at the University of Oregon campus in Eugene, broadcast by KVAL. Their next debate is Wednesday in Medford.
1: Some more clarity today about Washington Governor Bob Ferguson's plan to ban cell phones from classrooms. KXL's Grant MacHill has the update.
5: Speaking with students at Lewis and Clark High School in Spokane today, the governor explained the proposal he plans to put in front of lawmakers. This upcoming session calls for phones to either stay at home or in a locker. They won't even be allowed in backpacks in the classroom.
6: Research shows that when a phone is within reach, it still creates a distraction. I'm confident everybody here, adult or student, can relate to that.
5: And he said he's receiving positive feedback about his proposal.
6: What I'm hearing is that a statewide policy will help make sure that students are able to focus on learning in the classroom.
5: If passed, the ban will take effect next school year. Grant MacHill, FM News 101.
2: Early childhood development experts are coming to Portland next week. KXL's Noah Friedman reports they're going to focus on how to deal with reducing screen time.
7: Over 2,000 childhood education professionals will pack the Oregon Convention Center starting Monday. Constance Gully with Parents as Teachers National Center says a lot of parents are looking for ways to get time for themselves without feeling guilty about relying on devices.
8: Screen time education really needs to help families understand the effects on brain development, sleep, attention, and emotional regulation without blaming or shaming caregivers.
7: A recent study of 2.8 million children linked screen time to poor development and language skills. 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
18: 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The hits, the highlights.

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6: 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You are listening to Portland's Afternoon News. Brett Recamp and Tim Lance here live in the Swickard studio with your top stories.
7: Higher costs put the squeeze on families and local food banks say it goes beyond the dinner table.
6: The hired, then fired Blazers broadcaster has posted an apology. You're going to hear about this. It's the latest in that story. Judah Newby has sports for you at 4:45.
7: If you have airline miles but have been frustrated because you can't use them to book a flight along with a little bit of cash to make up the difference, well, change is coming. Business news at 4:56.
6: Don't get me started about the airlines. Those stories and more in about 90 seconds. 4:41 now. Traffic and weather together on the ones. Starting, of course, with Michael Convery. Trouble on Sunset right now.
8: Yeah, we had a new accident on the Sunset inbound. It's right up near the top of Sylvan Hill. Center lane is blocked. ODOT's already on the scene, so hopefully they can help to get these vehicles off to the shoulder. We're backed up down the hill towards 217 on the Sunset inbound. Southbound I-5, as you leave downtown, not doing too bad off the lower deck of the Markham. It is slow, though, from right near lower Boone's Ferry Road, headed down all the way through Wilsonville. Northbound I-5, delays out of North Portland from just north of the Fremont Bridge, most of the way up to the interstate. And again, both directions of I-205 are slow between the Glen Jackson Bridge and right about Division Powell in southeast Portland. 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From the KXL Traffic Center, I'm Michael Convery.
7: Coin 6 Chief Meteorologist Josh Cozart is here with your forecast.
9: Tonight in Portland, 55 degrees, mostly clear skies, turning to patchy fog by sunrise. Sunnier conditions Saturday as temperatures warm to 83 degrees. Near record-breaking temperatures possible by Sunday with a forecasted high of 85. From the Coin 6 Weather Team, I'm Chief Meteorologist Josh Cozart with Portland's most accurate forecast.
7: Now this is a Friday afternoon in October. 75 degrees in downtown Portland. Sunny skies. Salem 77, Gresham 75, Hillsboro 76.
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7: 4:42 now. A work stoppage could be coming to the city of Corvallis. Their local union, representing nearly 250 employees, says they voted to authorize a 10-day strike notice, which means a Corvallis strike is set for October 14th unless they come to terms. The final scheduled session with a state mediator is set for this upcoming Thursday.
6: The number of requests for help with everyday essentials keeps growing at local food banks and charities. Here's KXL's John Eric Smith.
10: Rose Back with Catholic Charities of Oregon says the family she's working with need help with more than just their next meal.
11: And people are really, they're coming to us more and more, asking us for food boxes, asking us, you know, where food banks are, asking if we have any help for diapers or, you know, toiletry supplies or things like that.
10: She says that with food prices up 2.7% nationwide over the past year, food benefits aren't stretching as far. Catholic Charities held a pop-up food pantry this past summer. They're going to have another one this month. 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
7: Having a student in college can mean changes to your insurance policy. If they live off campus, consider renter's insurance to cover their belongings. Kenton Bryan with the Northwest Insurance Council says there's also tuition insurance.
12: Intended to cover the cost of paying tuition if something happens to the student, like an illness or some other reason. Maybe they have to move home for a while because someone else in the family is sick.
7: If they drive and leave their car at home, you can temporarily drop coverage on the vehicle. If they drive their car to school, check with your insurance company about changes in the location where it's regularly driven.
6: A U.S. senator hopes that his clout and connections can push the owners of the Blazers closer to a Moda Center deal with the city of Portland. Here's KXL's Heather Roberts.
13: Oregon Senator Ron Wyden isn't shy about his love for the Blazers, and he says losing the team to another city isn't an option. He's working to bring the 29 other NBA owners to the table for a conversation with the Blazers ownership group.
14: There's an opportunity for a win-win between those 29 and Oregon. And if things go off the rails, everybody suffers.
13: Wyden tells me it isn't about pressure.
14: What I do as a legislator is try to find common ground where everybody benefits. And that's what's going on here, taking the same approach.
13: The deadline for a deal between the city and team is about 90 days away. Heather Roberts, FM News 101.
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6: The hired and then fired Blazers broadcaster has posted an apology. With more from the KXL Sports Desk, here's Judah Newby.
15: Posting on X this afternoon, Braden Bell apologized for his offensive tweets from when he was 15 years old. That led to his firing as TV voice of the Blazers just hours after he was hired. Bell said the tweets are no reflection of who he is today, and that he can, quote, take solace in knowing that the people who truly know me understand that this is not the kind of person I am. Reaction's been rampant on social media. Barstool founder Dave Portnoy reacting to the story, saying, quote, this is insane. Media critic Andrew Marchand suggesting the Blazers should have let Bell keep the job if they found nothing further from his tweets and let him apologize, but said, quote, the Trailblazers do not appear to be a good organization, unquote. Regular season is in 3 weeks. Tony Romo officially out at CBS following his arrest in July for OWI. The two sides mutually parted ways today. The former Cowboy quarterback said in a statement he's proud of what he accomplished in 9 seasons at CBS and will take some time before considering his future. CBS has promoted J.J. Watt as lead analyst next to Jim Nantz. NFL has suspended 49ers owner Jed York 6 games and fined him $500,000 for violating the personal conduct policy. York was arrested in August on suspicion of engaging in prostitution in his native Ohio. He issued an apology today, calling it an inexcusable mistake, and I take full responsibility. Baseball postseason returns this weekend. Cleveland Guardians host the Chicago White Sox. Tampa Bay Rays host the New York Yankees in the best of 5 ALDS. National League side, Dodgers host the Braves. Brewers host the Padres. Game ones of each series get underway tomorrow. 3-0 Raiders versus 3-0 Chiefs. Surprising battle of undefeated AFC West teams Sunday afternoon in Vegas. Justin Herbert and the 0-3 Chargers visit the Seahawks Sunday in Seattle on Coin 6. 49ers and Broncos will battle in the Bay. With sports at 15:45, I'm Judah Newby, FM News 101.
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16: From ABC News, I'm Dave Packer. New numbers on jobs. The government says just 29,000 jobs were created last month as President Trump now campaigns for the midterms. ABC News White House correspondent Karen Travers reports from Washington.
17: What we've seen from the president as he has hit the campaign trail this week is the president insisting that the numbers are good. He gave himself yesterday an A+, he said, on the government, on the economy, quote, on everything. But of course, that's not what we're seeing in polls right now. right now. The president has some of his lowest approval ratings right now of his term, and Americans on the economy are giving him a very low approval rating.
18: President Trump making his first comments on the gang rape allegations at Cornell University. The president was asked about Governor Kathy Hochul handling the case and handing it over to Letitia James, a New York attorney general he's long feuded with.
19: I feel badly for whoever she's looking at because they won't get a fair shake.
18: And we've learned that one of the Cornell fraternity brothers who allegedly attacked Jane Doe appeared to show remorse days later, writing to her in a text message that was showed to ABC News, quote, "I just wanted to apologize for how things went down the other night." There's new information about that co-pilot of the Fly Dubai plane who allegedly attacked the plane's captain and attempted to crash a flight bound for Israel. Senior intelligence and law enforcement officials telling ABC News he was previously suspended by Oman Air after being identified as a security risk. Her attorneys say Krista Pike, the Tennessee death row inmate who somehow survived two lethal injections, remains critically ill, unconscious, and intubated in the hospital after a botched execution attempt Wednesday night. Robin Marr, executive director of the nonprofit Death Penalty Information Center.
20: This is the first time we've ever had someone survive an execution after receiving two doses of lethal injection drugs.
18: South Korea's military says North Korea has fired a projectile toward the sea. You're listening to ABC News.
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7: 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Thanks for being with us, Tim Lance, Brett Recamp. We have your top stories.
6: In the fight for Oregon's governor's office, the top two candidates taking on data centers, transportation spending, and vote by mail, all in the first televised debate.
7: Early childhood development experts are coming to Portland next week, focusing on how to deal with reducing screen time.
6: And as they struggle with the bottom line, Disney is betting Netflix can help them out. That is coming up in your entertainment news at 4:57.
7: 4:51 right now. Traffic and weather together on the ones. Michael Convery, I-84, eastbound, headed out. What's happening?
8: Got a crash on I-84 eastbound out there in the Gateway area just prior to where you get to the off-ramp there that leads to 205 north. Right lane is blocked, a van, another vehicle involved. So it's starting to line up a little bit now as you head east of 82nd out through the Gateway stretch there trying to get to I-205 northbound. Westbound I-84, unrelated to the crash, is pretty crowded from just inside 82nd Avenue all the way down to I-5. Earlier accident, Sunset Highway inbound, headed up over the top of Sylvan Hill. That's been cleared. But still some delays moving up over Sylvan down to 405. 217's not doing too bad. Northbound a little bunched up right near Shoals Ferry Road. Southbound I-5 is delayed from Lower Boone's Ferry Road most of the way down into Wilsonville. From the KXL Traffic Center, I'm Michael Convery.
6: Getting you ready for the weekend. Coin 6 Chief Meteorologist Josh Cozart. He's got your forecast.
9: Tonight, patchy fog developing after midnight, a low of 55. Tomorrow, sunny, a high of 83. From the Coin 6 Weather Team, I'm Chief Meteorologist Josh Cozart with Portland's most accurate forecast.
6: All right, temperature-wise, Vancouver down to 74, Salem 77, Portland 74.
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26: Tesla shares were up almost 5% today after posting a solid third quarter delivery number. The EV maker sent over 486,000 vehicles to customers in the period. Expectations were for 461,000. The total number, though, was down 2% for the quarter year over year. It also reported an almost 10% growth in its energy business, and for the year to date, Tesla sales are off 16%, but that's better than the overall decline for EVs, which is around 30%. Comcast NBC Universal is cutting jobs in its global streaming technology organization. Reuters reports that the number of employees affected would depend on the outcome of consultations with employees. Most of the cuts are at Sky, Comcast's European media arm, although some U.S.-based NBC Universal employees will be impacted. Wall Street finishes the week on a good note. Dow Industrial average up 250 points at 51,177. NASDAQ added 319. S&P 500 up 56. I'm Dan Loney with Your Money Now on FM News 101 KXL.
6: It's 4:57 and time for your entertainment news. And Variety reports Disney has struck a deal with Netflix.
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6: Disney's going to license some of its movies and TV shows to Netflix. Why? 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
7: Meg Megan Maroney is among the world's most influential rising stars. Time has included her in its 2026 Time 100 Next Listen. She's the only country singer to appear on that list.
6: And this weekend, Saturday Night Live features Dakota Johnson as their host. This is her third stint hosting SNL. The musical guest this week is the hardcore Baltimore band Turnstile.
7: And on this date in 2006. Girl, you really got me now. You got me so I can't sleep at night. The Kinks frontman Ray Davies received the BMI

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0: You have Portland's afternoon news right now on FM News 101 at KXL. Welcome in. I am Brett Recamp.
1: Yeah, glad to be with you on a Friday. I'm Tim Lance. It's 5 o'clock now. Here are your top stories today.
0: A Benson High School student faces criminal charges in connection with a September hazmat incident at the school.
1: Some more clarity, today about the Washington Governor Bob Ferguson plan to ban cell phones from classrooms.
0: Oregon State will be the only Division I football team representing the Beaver State. This weekend, Judah Newby joins us in sports at 5:15.
1: Okay, so those stories and even more in just about 90 seconds. Sit back, relax. 5:01 now. Traffic and weather together on the one. So let's check in with Michael Convery. Eastbound 84. Michael, what's that looking like?
10: I still have a crash out here in the Gateway area. Again, just a couple hundred feet prior to where you go to the ramp there that leads to 205 North. Right lane is blocked. ODOT's on the scene, so that's backing it up. Prior to 82nd Avenue, trying to head out to the east side. Across the rails, westbound I-84 is still slow from just inside of 60th all the way down to the I-5 merge. Southbound I-5, again, some slowing, of course, in North Portland, just after Rosa Parks Way down to the Fremont Bridge. And looks pretty good as you leave downtown, but it is still crowded down past Nyberg Road into Walton, most of the way into Wilsonville. 205 northbound, still at about 15, 16 minutes to get from the I-5 merge all the way up to the Abernathy Bridge. Looking for financial leadership? 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From the KXL Traffic Center, I'm Michael Convery.
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11: Tonight in Portland, temperatures will fall to 55 degrees. Patchy fog is expected along the Willamette Valley. More sunshine is in store for Saturday. A high of 83 is expected, all as those temperatures continue to warm for the end of the weekend. Sunday, nearing record-breaking highs with a forecast of 85. The old record, 84 degrees, set back in 1952. From the Coin 6 weather team, I'm Chief Meteorologist Josh Cozart with Portland's most accurate forecast.
0: 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Portland 74, Vancouver 74.
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